0: So Churio continues to hit the Cardinals well. He hit over 300 against him so far in his career. He's still a young guy, but you can add another base hit and an RBI to his totals. Takes an extra step. And the pitch home to Terang is fouled off again.
1: Terang has struck out 170 times, including the first inning tonight.
0: A little fearful thinking about the fouls, the multiple foul offs, and that's what Burleson did. It finally got one to his liking and hit it in the middle deck. Not predicting that, but I'm sure hoping against it. Double play still in order here with Terang at the plate. And there goes the runner, and the pitch is popped into the left field area. And moving over towards the stands is Torres, and he runs out of room. About three rows back over the screen. No chance for a play there. So after not running for the first few pitches, then Churio took off there. And if you did that then, why not now? I'm guessing he's going again. Three strikeouts for Matthews in the early going. And a 3-2 count. Not going. The pitch is taken low for a ball. And he walked Terang. That's 90 walks for Terang. And now you've got to face the dangerous Jake Bowers. It also basically means that unless there's a double play somewhere, you're going to have to face Contreras this inning, too, by not getting Terang. He's in the on-deck circle. With one out, Bowers at the plate. Struck out looking his first time and swings through a pitch there, a four-seamer down and away. And that's where Matthews has gotten his strikes against Bowers, at least the first at-bat. Churio, the runner at second. Terang at first. Cardinals lead by a run. Matthews delivers to Bowers. Swing and a miss. As he missed the slider there. He has been really patient this year, Bowers has. But he was not on that pitch. Definitely chased. Matthews has him 0-2. Don't lose him. The 0-2 pitch is outside. Don't lose him, but don't let him back in the count either. So JC trying to keep the runner close at second. Next pitch is way outside. That wasn't even close. That was a four-seamer that he overthrew at 94, but it moved about 2 feet. It sailed on it. And I don't know how Bernal caught that ball. He tried to throw that through the glove of Bernal, not to it. Disengagement by Matthews.
1: Not yet, because he hadn't gone to the set.
0: No, he hadn't. Nope. That's right.
1: Now the batter takes his time out. I noticed the pitch timer kept
0: moving.
1: That's
0: right. And that happened yesterday, too. Pitchers are wising up to that a little bit, aren't they?
1: They are.
0: Two balls, two strikes, one out. And the pitch to Bowers. Swing and a miss. He struck him out. Got him with the slider. Down and away. He struck him out twice. That's four for Matthews. And one more out. And he gets out of this third inning that's been a little bit lengthy here. A double, a single, a walk in this inning. A caught stealing, which was very helpful. That was David Hamilton. William Contreras walked his first time. He has power. And the first pitch to him is outside for a ball. A changeup from Matthews. So Harrison's still throwing. He's got to be in the game. He's been throwing.
1: I think so.
0: He hasn't stopped. He's got to be in. The 1-0 pitch to Contreras is a breaking pitch for a strike. Caught the outside corner. That was a good slider, backdoor slider, in fact. So Harrison will have Bernal, Gorman, and Torres in the top of the fourth inning. More work for Matthews here this inning. The next delivery is a fastball, and ooh, that just missed the inside corner. No

0: challenge there. That couldn't have been off by much. Missed it by that much. About an inch. The 2-1 pitch is popped foul down the right field line. Contreras kept his hands back on that off-speed pitch, but got jammed a little bit with it.
1: Contreras with 94 runs batted in, 24 of those in the month of September.
0: Game 161 for both clubs here tonight. Glad you're with us for Cardinals Baseball on the Cardinals Radio Network, powered by Graybar. 2-2 the count on Contreras. And the pitch from Matthews is high, ball three. So in danger of another walk, and both runners will be moving. Churio off a second, Terang off a first, and that's going to bring Bernal out to talk to Matthews. Wants to make sure they're on the same page with what pitch to throw here. And they've come to an agreement, meeting over. Bernal walks slowly back behind the dish. And the crowd being asked to be loud. And they are. Two on, 3-2 count. Contreras at the plate. And the 3-2 pitch is tapped in front of the plate, but it hit somebody behind home plate. So
1: it hit Bernal.
0: It is a foul ball. It either hit Bernal or the home plate umpire or Contreras. So we'll get that excitement going again here on the 3-2 pitch. These would be called stress pitches for Quinn Matthews. Pitch number 61 here in the third inning. Set at the belt. The 3-2 delivery to Contreras is outside, ball four, but a challenge here.
2: Pitcher challenging the pitch.
0: A challenge by Bernal. I think he's hopeful, but I don't know about this one. It's a strike. How about that one? Bernal, perfect challenge. And Quinn Matthews picks up a strikeout, his fifth of the game, and he strands a couple of runners here in the third inning. Boy, that inning could have been a lot worse than it was. We go to the fourth inning, and the Cardinals still lead 2-1.
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0: Al Harrison is the new pitcher for the Brewers. He'll face Bernal, who moves over to bat right-handed, and he takes a strike on the inside corner against the left-hander. Doesn't challenge that, but his challenge ended the bottom of the third inning on a 3-2 pitch delivered by Quinn Matthews. That's a key moment in this game. It's 2-1.

0: in St. Louis. A lot of baseball ahead here tonight as Harrison misses inside. Harrison had such a great first half of the year, all-star year for Harrison. But the second half has been a bit of a nightmare for him. His ERA is up over 4 now, 4.28. His next pitch is swung on and missed by Bernal. Overall record is 10-5. But he was some kind of good in the first half. The 1-2 pitch to Bernal is outside. Not by much, 2-2.
1: Over the last three outings out of the bullpen, Harrison is 0-1 with a 15 ERA. Three innings, eight hits, five earned runs, three walks, and three strikeouts. Losing to Pittsburgh, no decisions against Baltimore and Philadelphia.
0: Got a 2-2 count here on Bernal and a swing and a miss. He struck him out. Got him with a breaking ball. So a good start in this game at least for Harrison. So the Brewers got him, and he was really a project. He'd been with the Giants before, and they got him, and they thought in Boston, he thought, well, we can make this guy into something. And they just saw something by changing his arm angle. They did. He reacted well to it. But they, I think, are concerned about maybe he's tipping pitches now, and the league has figured him out a little bit. There's a strike delivered to Gorman. Cardinals with a run in the second and a run in the third. Lead by one. Gorman walked his first time. And the one strike pitch to the Cardinal third baseman is strike two, and Gorman doesn't believe that.
2: Batter challenging.
0: He went to his helmet right away, said, no way is that a strike. I kind of think he's right. I think it's low. Well.
2: Calls confirmed. St. Louis has one remaining.
0: Nolan Gorman and I are both wrong. Both saw it the same way, right at the bottom of the zone. So the Cardinals lose a challenge there, and an 0-2 count on Gorman. And he swings through a slider, strike three. So six strikeouts of Cardinal batters in this game. Dustin May, actually seven, because Dustin May had five of them. And Harrison has two for the first two batters that he's faced. May went three innings, three hits, two runs, a walk, and five strikeouts. He's on the downside of this verdict as of now. Slider, a good one, and a strike to Brian Torres, who struck out his first time. Harrison set, and the fastball is high for a ball. 1-1 the count. We're in the top of the fourth inning at American Family Field in Milwaukee. Cardinals in their victory blues would love one of those. A victory, that is, as that pitch is a strike. This copyrighted broadcast presented by Authority, the St. Louis Cardinals LLC, may not be reproduced or retransmitted in any form. The accounts and descriptions of this game may not be
1: disseminated without the express written consent of
0: the St. Louis Cardinals, brought to you by
1: Brown
0: and Crouppen.
1: A great
0: law
1: firm. I think the Cardinals have had the blues 6 out of 9 times wearing these uniforms
0: this year.
1: Yes,
0: they have. The 1-2 pitch is inside. That may have clipped him. It did. It hit Torres. He went inside with a fastball. He's been pitching in to both the righties and now the lefties, and he hits Torres with two outs. That's the second time he's been hit. I noticed something about when we do disclaimers. I think it's gotten around. When I start to do a disclaimer in the middle of an at-bat, that's always a little dicey because you don't know if you can get it in. It's amazing the number of times that a pitcher will step off so we can finish it. I think they know, John. I think there's a signal somewhere. Somebody tells them to step off. That's what Harrison did so we could finish it.
1: Well, I'm glad he did.
0: Me too. First pitch taken high, ball one to Thomas Sejace, who drove in a run with a base hit in the second inning. 2-3-0 Cardinals, 1-3-0 Brewers. Torres has a couple of stolen bases, short lead, but he draws a throw anyway. We've had a hit by pitch and a walk. Three Cardinal hits, one of them a home run by Burley, and a lot of strikeouts. Next delivery to Sajacy is a half-hearted swing and a miss. Started to swing, changed his mind, kept going, changed his mind again, and that's what happens. I would say he flailed at that. The 1-1 pitch is a called strike two. So JC broke a big offer back in the second inning. Good to see him get back on track. There's hitting room on the right side of the infield. And time is called.
1: 7:20 Central.
0: Now they know. Harrison, the lefty, delivers to Sajacy right down the middle, strike three. I'm not sure what he's looking for there. Harrison strikes out the side in the fourth inning. And we go to the bottom of the fourth inning. Cardinals 2, Brewers 1.
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0: Gary Sanchez rakes a ground ball left side of the infield. Thomas Sajacy handles it flawlessly, throws him out. One pitch, one out here in the bottom of the fourth inning. 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One quick out here in the fourth inning for Quinn Matthews, who has a 2-1 lead against the Brewers. And he delivers strike one to Luis Lara, who had a base hit to the right side back in the second inning. And he was then erased on a double play off the bat of the man on deck, Cooper Pratt. Next delivery from Matthews is a curveball grounded to third. It's handled by Gorman. His throw is on the money. He throws out Lara. A ground out to short, a ground out to third. Two quick outs. And this is what Matthews needed in terms of his pitch count.
1: Well, you're talking about stress pitches. He had several involving Bowers and Contreras, but I think he had stress pitches right from the leadoff double by Lockridge.
0: Yeah, and those innings can take a toll. And that's why it's great that he's had such a quick first couple of outs here in the fourth inning. One more to go, though, in Cooper Pratt. And he takes strike one. Four-seamer on the inside corner from the lefty Matthews, who is a college pitcher at Stanford University. Drafted in the fourth round in 2023, ended up being the Cardinal Minor League Pitcher of the Year in 24. And he quickly became kind of the prized pitching prospect.

0: He was not the number one or, I mean, the fourth round pick, but boy, did he come on strong. His numbers were so good at the minor league level. Facing Pratt, next pitch is a curveball hit in the air, hit well to center field, but it's going to stay in the ballpark. Church under it. He makes the catch. 1-2-3 inning for Matthews. Sends us to the fifth. John will have the play-by-play. Cardinals lead this one 2-1.
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4: Nathan Church is the first up for the Cardinals in the top of the fifth inning. Lefty against lefty. Kyle Harrison with the pitch. Church bunts it. He pops it foul over the screen.
0: He was bunting that to you.
4: I think he was. He just dropped the bat on it. And a nice looper over the screen. And a fan will take home a baseball. Thanks to that foul bunt attempt by Church. Church struck out swinging the last time up. Looks at a pitch in the dirt. One ball, one strike. He struck out with Gorman on second and Sajacy at first base. That's when the Cardinals took the lead in the second inning on Sajacy's two-out single. Then a two-out home run by Burleson. The pitch, Church trying to hold up his swing and could not on the appeal of the third base umpire. Raises the right arm.
0: Kind of like that about baseball. You know, basketball, the ball goes up in the stands, you got to give it back. Soccer, you got to give it back. But baseball, you get to take it home. That's nice.
4: The 1-2 pitch, and that's hit foul out of play down the left field line. Church, then Weatherholt, and Yvonne Herrera, left, right. The Cardinals have a bench of Victor Scott, the second. Left-handed batter. Cesar Prieto, left-handed batter. Right-handed hitters Fermin and Paez. The pitch to Church inside, almost clipped the jersey. 2-2. Now beware of that breaking ball. His slurve away. Harrison with the 2-2 pitch, and that's inside.
0: He threw a slurve, he just didn't get it away. He missed his spot with it.
4: 3-2 on Nathan Church. Two hits in his last 12 at-bats, five out of his last 23. He had a double on the road trip at Pittsburgh. The pitch by Harrison, and that's hit foul out of play. The double was the only hit the Cardinals got on Tuesday night when the Pirates shut the Cardinals out 2-0. The Redbirds rebounded with a 5-1 win on Wednesday, but lost a 2-1 game. An error set up the winning run for the Pirates on Thursday. The pitch for Church. Oh, he takes right down the middle, strike three. A four-seam fastball catches him looking. So we pause for an ID here on the Cardinals Radio Network, powered by Graybar.
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4: Four outs on strikeouts for Kyle Harrison. And here's a ball hit foul off to the left off the bat of left-handed hitting J.J. Weatherholt. He was called out on strikes on a challenge and then fouled out the next time up.
0: Cardinals struck out 13 times in the Thursday game at Pittsburgh.
4: The pitch, check swing, fastball high on the appeal, no swing.
0: And they're going to challenge that number here. They've already struck out 9 times in this game.
4: Strikeout, strikeout, hit by pitch. Torres was at first when Sejasi was called out. And Church was called out to open the fifth. A swing and a miss. Harrison's doing a pretty good job of mixing the fastball with the slurve.
0: He is not resembling the numbers you gave his last three outings, is he?
4: No.
0: He's figured something out.
4: The 1-2 pitch here for Weatherholt. He bounces that one to the first baseman, playing it next to the bag. Bowers kicks first, two down.
0: And here's where you have to say, not only did maybe he figure something out, but at the pitching department that every team has, that, I mean, I'm sure they studied something and came up with one or two suggestions for him that they've been working on, because he's clearly seems to be back on track right now.
4: Well, maybe they fed that information into the computers and the test tubes at their pitching lab.
0: They could. They may have.
4: That they're known for.
0: Yeah, they are high on the technology side, no question.
4: Yvonne Herrera has popped out and struck out. He hit a home run here last night. Hits lefties well. He swings and lifts a high fly ball. That's hit to rather deep left field, and waiting for it on the track, there is Churio to put it away for out number three. Halfway through the game, the Cardinals lead 2-1 in Milwaukee.
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4: Brandon Lockridge takes strike one as Quinn Matthews worked a fast fourth inning. The one strike pitch. Low and in, one ball, one strike. It was Lockridge who doubled over Walker's head in the third, was sacrificed to third, and scored on a hit by Churio. That two was over Walker's head, but Walker was able to get to the ball quickly enough, holding Churio to a long RBI single. There's a ball hit foul out of play down the right field line for Lockridge. Lockridge has appeared down 39 games this season. He's in his third stint with the Brewers. He's on the opening day roster. Just called back at the beginning of this series. He has started 19 in left, 8 games in center, now his second start in right field. The pitch. He swings and misses, striking out. And that is 6 in a row set down by Quinn Matthews. Matthews has struck out 6 tonight, walking 2. It appeared he had his third walk to William Contreras when the pitch was challenged by Leo Bernal. And Bernal was right. It was strike 3, ending the third inning. Here's David Hamilton. Beware of the bunt. Hamilton shows no signs of bunting and takes a strike. We have the St. Louis Bourbon Festival. It's back at Lent Mansion on October 9th. Enjoy tasting more than 500 whiskeys from around the world, along with live music, food, and lounges across the streets of Soulard. 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Ball one, 1 ball, 1 strike the count on David Hamilton. 28 years old, former Texas Longhorn. In on the grass at third, Gorman. The pitch, curveball bends in there for a strike. 1-2 on David Hamilton. Center fielder Nathan Church is playing Hamilton to pull the ball. Big gap in left center field. Torres plays in and over toward the line. The pitch, Hamilton takes a high fastball, 2-2.
10: I love the way Matthews has settled down. I think that's really your point you're making with the number of batters he's retired in a row since some stress in that third inning. Got a little help from Bernal on that caught stealing, but boy, he's really done a nice job.
4: The 2-2 pitch is waved at and missed, and the Cardinals throw the ball around the infield after strikeout number 7 for Matthews. And here's the man who drove in the Brewers' run. It was an RBI hit to right field over Walker. Well, let's see what's going on the other baseball. The Rockies have a 5-2 lead at the White Sox in the bottom of the fifth inning, where the Guardians lead at the Royals 6-3 in the bottom of the sixth. The pitch, a foul ball out of play. Guardians win and a White Sox loss. The Guardians are the division champions, and the White Sox will have to travel as a wild card.
10: Phillies are losing again to Tampa Bay. That game is in the third. It's early, 3-0.
4: Here's a ball that is tapped foul.
10: But the Diamondbacks have been chasing them. They're playing the Padres. They're just about ready to get started in San Diego. And, of course, the other division of note is the Astros and Texas. Those are two teams that are locking horns, too, for a division title.
4: Two strikes to count on Jackson Churio. He's 1 out of 2 tonight. Quinn Matthews pitch. And that is tapped up the third baseline, and Bernal can't pick it up cleanly. That's like a swinging bunt single for Churio, getting Bryce Tarang to the plate. And the way the Brewers put the ball in play, it's a matter of just get on. They run the bases so well and apply so much pressure to the opponents.
10: Just to finish those scores, you're right, they do that. The Rangers have a 6-1 lead over Minnesota. That's in the middle of the eighth. And the Astros and the Athletics have not started yet.
4: The pitch for Tarang, he gets it high, and he hits that deep to center field. Church watches the ball fly out. A 2-run homer, and the Brewers jump ahead of the Cardinals in the fifth inning. The swinging bunt single led to Tarang, who just hit his 21st home run, giving him 99 runs batted in.
10: The Brewers are relentless. They are relentless at coming back in games, at beating you in the last 4 or 5 innings of a game, and they haven't beaten them yet, but they just took the lead here in the fifth inning as Tarang hit number 21.
4: Here's Bowers. Ground ball to Weatherholt. Backhanding from the outfield grass. He throws Bowers out. After two strikeouts, a little nubber up the third baseline for a Churio hit, followed by a blast from Terang. We go to the sixth, and Milwaukee is leading 3-2.

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5: Cardinals baseball on 104.7 Kress. Alec Burleson has a strikeout, and he hit one out. 1-for-2 against Dustin May. Lefty against lefty, and Burleson with a big swing and a foul. 1 strike facing the left-hander, Kyle Harrison. Harrison is on the upside of a 3-2 score as we welcome in Mike Claiborne for the 6th and the 7th.
6: Looks like we have JoJo Romero is now in the ballgame.
5: Oh, JoJo in now.
6: Both left-handers.
5: JoJo facing his former teammate, the pitch a little bit low. That's our first look at JoJo since before the All-Star break.
6: Exactly. He had appendicitis and pitched after the All-Star break, but not for the Cardinals.
5: And there's a foul ball that goes off to the right. Harrison was really good for his 2 innings, striking out 4, and he is on the upside of this score. 3-2, favor of Milwaukee as we play in the 6th. A swing and a miss. JoJo strikes out Burleson, and there's that pop-up throw to third by Contreras.
6: I don't get it.
5: I don't either, but you know what it is. The way he's playing, it's all about him.
6: Yeah, you know, they're going to have to make a decision on whether they're going to pay him or not.
5: Many believe he'll be traded.
6: Yeah. They can get something for him.
5: Here's a swing and a foul. That goes out of play off the bat of Jordan Walker.
6: And that's what the Brewers have done over the last few years. They've moved some of their prime players in order to get some better players in the system. And it's worked out for them.
5: Here's JoJo's next pitch, a foul ball back to the screen.
6: I mean, you look at their payroll, and other than Christian Yelich, it's a pretty manageable payroll. And they overpaid Yelich a few years ago before he started to have back problems.
5: Batter's timeout taken with a 2-strike count on Jordan Walker. That's nothing new. But if you trace where the season started taking a downward turn for the Cardinals, you can go back to the All-Star break when JoJo had the appendicitis.
6: And then you were really short from the left side.
5: Here's a pitch low, off-speed pitch, 1-ball, 2-strikes.
6: You were really relegated to Justin Brule for most of that time.
5: And Brule had some good moments, but he had a lot of moments like last night, too.
6: Yeah, that might have been one of the down parts of his season. Things just came apart, and they just couldn't stop the bleeding.
5: 1-2 pitch, drifts outside, 2-2. 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
7: Yep.
5: Graybar does that. Top of the 6th, 3-2 Milwaukee. The pitch by Romero outside. He turned that one over, and Walker let it go by. Walker was down in the count. Now 3-2. The Walker swings, striking out on the 3-2 pitch. JoJo struck out Burleson. He struck out Walker and will pitch to Leo Bernal. Bernal will be up there batting right-handed. He has a fly ball out, and Harrison, a lefty, struck him out in the fourth.
6: Bernal has always found a way in his brief time in the big leagues to make himself relevant, and we've seen it already tonight by from behind the plate throwing out a runner. That runner, if he steals that base, we have a whole new ballgame to talk about.
5: Here's the pitch taken high for a ball. Instead of a one-run deficit, Cardinals could be up down by two or more. JoJo Romero with the pitch. Bernal takes down and in. Two balls and no strikes.
6: You know, we watched Bernal. He has a pretty good understanding of the strike zone. You know, he's going to make his strikeouts, there's no doubt about that, but he seldom gets himself out.
5: The pitch, Bernal looks at a strike from 2-0 to 2-1. Harrison threw 29 pitches, 20 strikes, striking out four, hitting a batter, no walks. He gives way to Romero, who pitches to Bernal in a bounding ball foul past Pop Warner, the Cardinal third base coach. Since Burleson's home run in the third inning made it 2-0 Cardinals, the Redbirds have had one base runner, and that was Brian Torres, hit by a pitch with two down in the fourth inning. Now we're in the sixth. The pitch, Bernal takes way outside. Fastball for ball three, 3-2. Walker struck out on a 3-2 pitch. Burleson struck out before that.
6: We may see bullpen by committee.
5: Here's a breaking ball, strike three called. The slider strikes out Bernal, and JoJo Romero strikes out the side against his old team. We head to the bottom of the sixth, 3-2 Brewers.
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5: Cardinals baseball on 104.7 Press. Gordon Graceffo replaces Quinn Matthews as the Brewers bat in the sixth inning. Milwaukee with a run in the third, two on a Terang homer in the fifth. Milwaukee leads the Cardinals by a run. There's a swing and a foul by William Contreras. I should have known, Claves. We were tipped off. The food in the press room tonight was pasta.
19: Uh-huh.
5: And Italian won the sausage race.
6: You think that investigation should take place?
5: No, I'm just saying that was the tip off.
6: Okay.
5: Right there. Should have known. There's a looper in the right field, a base hit on a pitch down and away from Graceffo. Contreras serves it into right. The leadoff man is on in the sixth inning. And this is the kind of pressure Milwaukee puts on the opponent. And this is why I like their chances to get to the World Series and win it.
6: Yeah, you know, they're not going to homer you to death, but they can run the bases well. They stretch singles into doubles.
19: They annoy teams.
6: Yes, you're hard to play against. But, you know, I think that that's something we're seeing in our division. Because when you look at how tough the Brewers are to play against, the Cubs are very difficult to play against. The Cardinals have found their way against good teams where they can be a hard loss. And then you look at Pittsburgh, who we just recently saw. They're on the move in that direction of being tough to play against.
19: Christian Yelich bats for Sanchez in the DH role. A big swing and a miss, strike one. But the pressure that Cincinnati can apply. Stewart,
6: especially in their ballpark.
19: Big RBI man, Ellie De La Cruz, what he can do. Yes, that is a bandbox in Cincinnati, and they take advantage of it. The pitch, a ball and a strike to Christian Yelich.
6: But to your point, Milwaukee is just a little bit ahead of everyone else in just how they approach the game and how they pitch.
19: The pitch to Yelich, taken low, two balls and a strike.
6: It isn't like they have a bunch of first-round draft choices that were early, like a top 10 picks, because they don't finish that high. But they find a way to develop players, some from their organization. A lot of them come from other organizations. They have very few homegrown guys on this roster.
19: Graceffo with the pitch. Yelich gets onto this one, sends it high in the air, deep center field, and it is going to be caught on the track by Church. Right at the edge of the track, he puts it away, and Yelich, a long out number one in the sixth inning.
6: He gave it a ride, but this ballpark, the ball jumps in this ballpark, and sometimes
19: it does with that roof closed.
6: When the roof is closed, and you can get it up in the air, although there's no breeze, well, there's no alleged breeze.
19: Not like the old Metrodome.
6: You're thinking what I'm thinking, but the ball does carry here, so you have to take it for granted that you're going to go back to the wall for sure.
19: Runner at first, Luis Lara, the batter, takes outside. Lara, a base hit. He was out on a double play ball from Cooper Pratt in the second inning, then a ground out to Gorman in a 1-2-3 fourth. Graceffo on in relief of Quinn Matthews, the pitch, a swing and a foul back. Matthews gave up three runs. The next to last batter dinged him, Bryce Terang, with a two-run homer. But I had a terrible feeling on Jackson Churio's little swinging bunt single up the third base line. And the hottest hitter in their lineup coming up next, Terang, like he did last night.
6: Yep.
19: Drove in two runs for the go-ahead. Well, he drove in two to put Milwaukee ahead tonight. Foul ball back to the screen on an aggressive swing by Luis Lara.
6: You know, when you look at this season, the two-out hit that starts rallies for the opposition has really done the Cardinals in, especially after the seventh inning and beyond.
19: And I think that all led to the imbalance in the bullpen that was created when JoJo Romero
6: Didn't have
19: the appendix
6: options.
19: Operation.
6: And then the other left-handed pitchers that you thought could help, they couldn't.
19: There's a swing and a miss. Graceffo going to the top of the zone, strikes out Lara, two down. A lead hit for Contreras and a long flyout for pinch hitter Yelich batting for Sanchez. Lara strikes out and Cooper Pratt is coming up. From the first pitch of the season to the last pitch in October, Bet365 is now the official mobile sports betting partner of the St. Louis Cardinals.
6: You know, if Ricky Horton was close by, and I know he is, he would probably guess a pretty good number for attendance tonight.
19: Here's a swing and a miss. Graceffo gets ahead of 22-year-old Cooper Pratt. Well, he'll be along shortly.
6: He may not be able to wait, though.
19: Take it easy. Here's a foul ball back to the screen.
6: I'm going to say it's going to be a sellout, but I'm not as good as Ricky as far as getting it to the precise number.
19: If so, it's the 24th of the year for Milwaukee. Gorman, Torres, Sagesi are the scheduled batters in the seventh inning. With Graceffo trying to get the Cardinals there down by one. A 3-2 score here in the bottom of the sixth. Terang's two-run homer in the fifth moved the Brewers ahead of the Redbirds. The two-strike pitch, and that is hit on one hop off Sagesi's glove. Goes into short center field and digging for second base, and he's going to make it as the throw gets away. Backed up by Bernal just up the first base line. Church throwing to second, trying to cut down the aggressive Cooper Pratt. That should go as a hustling double off Sagesi's glove. That was hit hard. But if it's an error, that's the first for Sagesi this year. We'll see how it's scored.
6: Tell you one thing.
19: Contreras

0: Goes to third, runner at second, two down.
1: This is typical Brewer baseball. If they make a small little mistake on your part and turn it into a hustle double, now you have runners in scoring position with two out and another good bat at the plate now in Garrett Mitchell as a pinch hitter.
0: So Lockridge is lifted for Garrett Mitchell, and we have a mound visit by Dusty Blake, the Cardinal pitching coach. But here's the two-out action again. Single, fly-out, strikeout, and then a shot that ate up Sejacy. Went off his glove into short center. Church hustled in, got the ball, and an accurate throw would have made the play close at second on Pratt, but the ball got away and was backed up just up the first base line about 15 feet from home plate by Bernal.
1: Well, Church was trying to hurry up and make a play. Didn't get as much on it as I'm sure he would like to, especially the distance he had between himself and second base. But you have to tip your cap to the Brewers. Cooper Pratt going hard out of the batter's box, and he looked up and saw that Church was not going to be able to get there and just put it in another gear, found himself at second base. Now they have runners at second and third.
0: And Mitchell. He's batting for Lockridge. Lockridge, one for two, double run scored tonight. With two down, the pitch taken for a ball a little bit low. Garrett Mitchell hitting at 263, 11 home runs, 65 RBIs, a 352 on base percentage, and he can run. The pitch by Graceffo, a strike called, one ball, one strike.
1: He plays some really good center field for this ball club. They don't have a lot of holes in their lineup for areas that you are concerned about. Now, you can talk about maybe they don't slug enough, but they find other ways to beat you.
0: The pitch, that swung on and missed. Four-seam fastball, about 95 miles an hour from Graceffo, reaching back for a little extra, and strike two on the pinch hitter, Mitchell. Graceffo is ready. The runners lead at second and third. Graceffo is trying to keep this a one-run game. The pitch on the way, taken a little bit high. No challenge by Bernal, two and two. The Cardinals have one challenge left. 3-2 in favor of the Brewers, batting with second and third, two outs in the bottom of the sixth. Graceffo is ready. He kicks, he deals. In the dirt, the ball popped out of Bernal's mitt, but he caught it. Holding the runners at second and third, and it's a 3-2 count. On deck, David Hamilton.
1: Throwing two changeups in a row, neither one of them he was able to land for a strike. Might come back with the slider here.
0: On 3-2 with two down. The pitch for Garrett Mitchell from Gordon Graceffo. Strike three called. And Mitchell thought about challenging, too late now. The Brewers leave runners at second and third. Ricky will join Klabes for the seventh inning with Milwaukee leading 3-2.
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6: We go to the top of the seventh inning. Cardinals trailing by a run. Jojo Romero back out for a second inning of work, and the Cardinals are going to go to their bench, and it'll be Jose Fermin batting for Nolan Gorman as we lead things off. Brian Torres just had to get Sejasi out of the on-deck circle because he's not up next. But he will bat this inning.
1: How would I not think that? Those two would have some confusion.
6: They had some fun with it. There's a strike. Jojo has had a good start to this game. He struck out the side in the sixth inning, and there has been 12 Cardinals strikeouts in this game through the first six. Fermin bats from the right side. Cardinals trailing by a run. They only have three hits. He fouls that one off to the right and out of play. We know we owe you a station ID. We'll get to you to it after this Fermin at bat. May, Harrison, and Romero. And they have all been pretty good. May gave up a couple of runs, a home run to Burleson in the third, and a base hit by Sejasi drove in a run in the second. Changeup misses low. Two for me. So Torres will bat for himself. Love some late inning magic for the Cardinals here, though this Brewers bullpen's really good. Curveball misses outside.
1: Number one pitching staff in baseball.
6: 3.39 ERA for their bullpen is really good.
1: That's darn good.
6: Ground ball past the third base bag, but it's handled on the backhand. Long throw in the dirt, but it's scooped out by their first baseman Bowers for out number one. Let's pause right here for station ID on the Cardinals Radio Network powered by Graybar.
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6: Brian Torres has struck out and been hit by a pitch. He shows bunt and takes a strike. Edward Jones Financial Advisors are there for the moments that matter. 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Jojo set and the pitch and a check swing, and he did go, said our third base umpire. I agree with him. That's Stu Sherwater. Junior Valentine down at second. Derek Thomas at first base, and Jordan Baker has the plate today. Breaking pitch is low. Jojo looks good.
1: Yeah, he does. And, you know, he's trying to build himself up again as well. You know, think about having the appendicitis and missing a lot of the season.
6: Breaking pitch is low. His breaking pitch is so sharp right now.
1: It is.
6: Kind of always has been. That's
1: his
6: MO.
1: Perfect bridge guy for a lefty.
6: Yeah.
1: He can give you two innings. Got a biting breaking ball. Good fastball.
6: 2-2 the count. The pitch to Torres is grounded to the right side. Weakly hit. And Terang, who's the hero of the moment, throws him out. Terang had a two-run home run in the fifth inning. That's the difference in the game.
1: That is the difference. By the way, I know you. I know this is a sellout, but I know you were tabulating your guesses regard to attendance tonight.
6: I had it in my mind, 42,900. It is the 24th sellout here, and a big crowd, and we are going to have a pitching change right now as Murphy is out to take out Jojo. Good work by him. Pitching change brought to you by Goodwill. Give hope, give local, give Goodwill. We'll be right back.
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2: So J.C. shows bunt and fouls it off inadvertently. He was trying to pull the bat back, but the ball actually hit the bat. So I believe that's strike one. The new pitcher is Antonio Senzatella, the 10-year Rocky who got traded over here to the Brewers.
3: Well, to pitch 10 years in Denver says a lot about your skill set. And when these guys come to Milwaukee, it's a whole different environment that they have, and they kind of revitalize their careers.
2: Scoreboard says 1-1, but our home plate umpire is saying it's 0-2. That first pitch was fouled off. That pitch there, a strike, 0-2 on Sejasi. And you have decent numbers in Colorado. You'll have great numbers everywhere else. Is maybe the thought that the Brewers had in mind.
3: Well, we've seen a few guys that have left Colorado that found themselves on different teams that have really revitalized what they were able to do.
2: 0-2 pitch is fouled off to the right. Cardinals got Daryl Kyle. It's one name that comes to mind. Mike Hampton is a guy that was so good in one place, but not as good in Colorado.
3: He got out to Colorado, and it just went in the wrong direction for him, and he was a really good pitcher.
2: That he was. 0-2 the count on Sejasi. Pitches in the dirt. Senzatella from Venezuela. They've got a strong Venezuelan connection here on this team.
3: They do.
2: Contreras from there. Churio from there. Lara from there. And now their pitcher, Senzatella, all in this game. The next pitch is a fastball right down central and a called strike three. Second time Sejasi has been caught looking. A 1-2-3 inning as Senzatella gets his man and sends us to the seventh inning stretch presented by Spectrum. Built for big moments here for St. Louis. Brewers 3, Cardinals 2.
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2: Strike one delivered by Gordon Graceffo to the batter David Hamilton, who has been showing bunt most of this series. He reached on a fielder's choice while bunting in the third inning, and he struck out a second time. Vermeen, the new third baseman, he's in on the grass, and that pitch is hit hard to right field, and that's over the head of Walker, and it's off the base of the wall. Walker gets it in, strong throw to the bag, and he's safe, just barely safe at second base. With a leadoff double is David Hamilton. No bunting there.
3: Typical Brewer baseball.
2: They are a doubles machine. That was actually a really good throw. Well

0: Well played by Walker and Wright, right on the money with the throw, but Hamilton just too fast. The seventh inning stretch was presented by Spectrum. It's internet, mobile, and streaming TV all from one place. Well, you can't give up any more.
1: This is your ball game here.
0: You only have two runs on three hits. That's it. So you've got to kind of keep it close. Graceffo's got work to do. Jackson Churio, very dangerous at the plate. He's got a couple of hits in this game already. And the pitch inside, ball one to him. Now, his last hit, he hit it about 4 feet or 5 feet. But they all count. Little roller down the third baseline. He beat it out in front of the Terang home run. Next pitch to him is up and in for a ball.
1: You know, you look at Churio, he missed a lot of the season with a hand injury. He struck out 134 times already. I mean, we're at the end of the season, but he missed, 3 months? And you still find a way to strike out that much? Man.
0: It's a fair number of strikeouts. I would agree. Although Churio does have 514 at-bats.
1: Well, he's been playing, put him in the leadoff spot.
0: Been playing,
1: he's playing
0: a lot.
1: Every day.
0: Yeah, he's been playing. Yeah. I mean, he has as many at-bats almost than, he's about 70 at-bats shy of Terang, who's in the on-deck circle. The 2-1 delivery is outside, 3-1. I wouldn't want to throw this pitch. Don't have a good feeling. Sometimes you just don't have a good feeling. When a guy's locked in a little,
1: yeah,
0: and it's a count in his favor.
1: And they know what you can get over for strikes at this point. So you just sit on that pitch that you know he's going to throw.
0: The 3-1 pitch is popped up. He got it in his kitchen. Well, that's a break. Church comes on in center field to make the catch. No advancement. Boy, that's a big out for Graceffo.
1: Right. He ran it in on him, and he couldn't do anything but pop it up. Sawed him off almost.
0: He popped it up in a game brought to you by Budweiser, official beer sponsor of Major League Baseball. Crack open the game with Budweiser and enjoy unrivaled flavor and refreshment.
1: Now, this is going to be an interesting matchup here. Bryce Terang is swinging the bat as well as anybody on this ball club right now. And Graceffo needs to make sure he does not become a thorn in the Cardinals' side here in the seventh.
0: Inside move and back safely to second is Hamilton. And that runner at second base represents a pretty monumental opportunity for Terang, who with his two RBIs in the fifth now has 99 RBIs on the year. With a runner at second base and he takes a strike. He would have one of those unusual years of scoring over 100 and driving in over 100 if he's able to get the Speedy Hamilton in. Oh, yeah, you bet. The one strike count and the pitch is taken low with the runner at second base hopping up in the air, so that means something. That was Hamilton trying to communicate something to Terang, either off speed or fastball. I don't know what the hop means, but I know that means something.
1: He's not doing it just for exercise, that's
0: nope,
1: for sure.
0: He's not. The 1-1 pitch, here it comes to Terang, and it's a little bit outside. Didn't miss by much.
1: You know, while these games we're playing don't have a bearing on the standings, there are individuals who have personal goals they're shooting for. You mentioned Terang. Jordan Walker needs another home run to get to 30-30.
0: Burley wants to lead baseball in RBIs. I mean, we all want it for him. Next pitch to Terang is taken for a ball.
1: I'd like Terang to get his tomorrow when we're winning 8-0.
0: I think I've got their sign. I've got their jumping sign. Jumping is changeup.
1: Okay.
0: At least he's jumped twice on changeup so far. 3-1 the count to Terang. And he steps off. Graceffo does.
1: You know, we talk about the tell all the time as far as what teams have on individuals and how pitchers hold their glove and their grip really stands out.
0: Next delivery is a slider for a strike right down the middle. They struck him out, but that's only two strikes. Boy, that would be a great accomplishment there.
1: It would be a first.
0: He rung him up. He didn't mean to. Everybody makes a mistake.
1: He only has a few more of those left in his season.
0: Payoff pitch, here it comes, and that's a strike, and he can ring him up now. He was just ahead of himself.
1: He didn't do it as emphatically as he did the previous pitch.
0: No, but I love that strikeout and that good work by Graceffo coming back right in that count.
1: Exactly.
0: I guess there wasn't a sign for the fastball jumping up and down to second base.
1: Yeah, I think they either look for location where the catcher sets up, but the catchers are a little smarter now. They wait until the very last second. And, you know, while you're trying to give your hitter an advantage, it's a lot to process in just a millisecond of time.
0: You're right. Strike delivered to Bauer. Some guys would probably just assume
1: exactly.
0: not have them.
1: Yeah. You know, you might know what's coming, but you still have to hit it, and you have to hit it effectively.
0: You know, guys, he jumped up anxious. And down. Here comes a changeup. Let's see. The pitch is a sinker. It wasn't a changeup. So I guess you could maybe if you jump twice or I don't know.
1: You know what? It's too late in the year for you to get a headache.
0: Well, you know what? Graceffo might have snuck one in there. He could have made a change there on his grip. That could happen too. The 1-1 pitch coming up to Bauer's at the plate. Runner at second. And that was the changeup there, and he missed low, 2-1.
1: Did you have a tell?
0: I couldn't tell. No one told
1: me. Nobody told you you had one?
0: No, but I do remember Manny Mota would whistle when we were in the Dominican.
1: Oh, I remember you telling me that.
0: Yeah.
1: Stop whistling.
0: I told him to stop. Swinging a foul back. I heard him do it. He just did a little whistle when I was throwing a breaking ball. But I think he was getting it from the catcher, not me. I don't think they thought about getting him from pitchers that much at the time.
1: I think that's something we've seen more of over the last, 10, 15 years, where guys will watch the forearm flex as his grip is concerned.
0: Well, when you have slow-mo cameras on every part of the game, you're going to learn stuff like that. The 2-2 pitch is taken high. Some would say it's an intrusion of technology into guys just naturally picking up things with their own eyes and their own ears. And some would say that.
1: It's less work for them to do now that they have a laptop or iPad.
0: The 3-2 pitch is taken high, ball four. First base was open, although you got to face Contreras now, who's dangerous with runners on late in games. So a walk to Bauer's, runners at first and second with two outs.
1: I'll tell you how dangerous he is. With two out, with runners in scoring position, he's hitting .324.
0: Yeah, that's good. Graceffo worked out of a jam in the sixth inning by striking out the final batter of that inning. Facing Contreras here, first pitch is high for a ball. He was able to strike out a pinch hitter, Mitchell, with two on. And he's got two on here. And it's Contreras who has walked, struck out looking, and singled. It's a 3-2 game. The Brewers leading by a run. We're in the bottom of the seventh inning. The high set by Graceffo, the pitch, and it's popped up in the center field. Church comes in. He's cruising, and he makes the catch in shallow center field. And good work by Graceffo. He does it two straight innings. He's Mr. Houdini here in this game. We go to the eighth inning. John will have the play-by-play. Cardinals still trailing by one. The score is 3-2, Milwaukee.
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2: 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Here is Aaron Ashby facing the Cardinals. Getting late. Eighth inning, 3-2 Milwaukee. Church takes ball one low, lefty against lefty right here. And this guy is tough.
3: Oh, is he ever. He came up as a starting pitcher. I thought he was going to be one of their top five guys for a long time as a starter, but kind of got derailed a little bit.
2: Oh, that was a head-high pitch. Getting out of the way, Church dodges a fastball that goes to the screen.
3: That went right under his chin. Hat went flying. He's really lucky not to get hit by that pitch. Literally right past his face.
2: Well, this is the first of two pitchers out of Crowder Junior College in Missouri the Cardinals will face. Mizorowski pitches tomorrow.
3: Ashby's been so good as a reliever. I mean, really good.
2: 13-3 with a 3.19 ERA. His pitch, Church takes low for a ball. Three balls and no strikes. Walks are appreciated when you're behind. Ashby born in Kansas City on the 24th of May, 1998. Fourth round pick by the Brewers in 2018, the 125th overall pick. The lefty's pitch, fastball strike. Dustin May started, followed by Harrison, Romero, Senzatella, now Ashby. 3-2 Milwaukee in the eighth inning, the pitch. Over at the knees, a strike after a 3-0 count, 3-2. Only one walk tonight for Milwaukee pitching, and that was Dustin May. So he walked Nolan Gorman. The 3-2 pitch, Church bounces that to the second baseman, Terang, who throws him out, one out. Since the home run by Nolan Gorman in the third inning, the Cardinals have had one base runner. That was Brian Torres, hit by a pitch in the fourth inning. Top of the order now, J.J. Weatherholt. On deck, it's Ivan Herrera. The pitch, Weatherholt gets out of the way of an inside pitch.
3: Burley's home run was a no-doubter, too, 432 feet. Things were looking up at that time.
2: It was 2-0 Cardinals at that point. The pitch, Weatherholt swings through it. One ball, one strike. Milwaukee got a run in the bottom of the third after that Burleson home run. And then a two-run homer from Terang with two outs in the fifth inning. Zeros on the board since then. And the Brewers have had chances to score a lot more. Gordon Graceffo, he bent just a little bit, but didn't break. The one ball, one strike pitch. And that is popped foul just to Ricky's left. 1-2. 0-3 tonight. 0-7 in the series for J.J. Weatherholt. Weatherholt wearing the red batting glove, standing tall. The pitch by Ashby. Up and in, and that goes to the backstop. That went off the catcher Contreras' mitt. He didn't slow it down much either. That had something on it. 2-2.
3: J.J. with 117 games without an error and so many good numbers for a potential run at the Rookie of the Year. I'm rooting for him.
2: Lefty against lefty. The 2-2 pitch with one out. Ashby kicks. He deals. That's low. It's another deep count. Church grounded out on a 3-2 pitch. 3-2 on Weatherholt with Herrera on deck. Love to get Weatherholt on here with the way Herrera has hit left-handed pitching. Ashby on 3-2 for Weatherholt. And that is swung on and foul tipped into the catcher's mitt, strike three. Ashby at 13-3, a 3.19 ERA through 74 games, 115 strikeouts. That's an 88 innings.
3: 14 strikeouts in this game for the Cardinals.
2: Well, here is Herrera. He has struck out once. Fly ball to the warning track in left field. Caught by Churio the last time up. Ashby's pitch. Oh, big swing and a foul ball back. He was on it. Ashby rubbing up a new baseball. Retired Church on a 3-2 pitch. Struck out Weatherholt on a 3-2 pitch. One strike on Herrera with nobody on. Two outs in the eighth and the pitch. Way outside.
3: Two pitchers warming up for the Cardinals. One of them is Rincon. And there's another right-hander warming up as well. Can't tell who that is. It might be Winquest.
2: Here's a swing, and the ball is hit in the air to center field. That's going to be caught by Mitchell. He has it. The Cardinals go in order in the eighth inning. The Brewers come up in the eighth, leading the Cardinals 3-2.
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6: Here's a look at your forecast. Overcast tonight with a chance of thunderstorms. Lows around 60. Cloudy tomorrow. Chance for showers. High of 74. Partly cloudy skies tomorrow night. Lows around 60. Highs level off around 76. Monday under partly cloudy skies. 78 Tuesday. Chance of rain showers. Taking a look at the extended forecast. 75 Wednesday. 74 Thursday. And 71 on Friday. I'm staff meteorologist Kara Foster. Right now it's 66 degrees.
2: 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It's Cade Winquest coming on to face the Brewers and their DH, Christian Yelich, who batted for Sanchez and hit a deep fly ball in the sixth inning. Yelich hits one foul the other way against Winquest, who pitched in the game last night and committed one of two throwing errors by Cardinal relievers. The other throwing error from Justin Brule. That was in the four-run eighth inning that helped the Brewers beat the Cardinals 8-4. The windup, the pitch to Yelich. That's a strike call at the knees. No balls, two strikes. Winquest, over his last five outings, 6 2/3. Five runs on six hits. He has struck out 10 batters while walking four. The pitch, away for a ball. One ball, two strikes. Cardinals had a 2-0 lead. The Brewers got a run in the third and then two on a Terang homer in the fifth inning to lead 3-2. It's the Brewers bat in the eighth inning. Now the pitch to Yelich. He hits that foul and we'll pause for an ID here on the Cardinals Radio Network powered by Graybar.
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2: The 1-2 is swung on and missed. Winquest strikes out Yelich, one down in the eighth inning. Along with Ricky Horton and Mike Claiborne, I'm John Rooney, American Family Field in Milwaukee. The Brewers bat with one out in the eighth inning. Daniel Hinkamp, he's in the St. Louis studio working his last game with us this year. Thank you, Daniel, for a great job this year. Scott Warman will have our post-game show. Ryan Schulte is our producer-engineer on the road. Our thanks to Jim Jackson for another great job at home.

0: ball hit well to left field. Torres moves back. He's there and makes the catch, retiring Luis Lara. Two outs.
1: And when you start thinking about last games, you'd have to assume last appearance for Graceffo, last appearance for Winquest here. And I just want guys to finish strong, as all of our folks have, clearly.
0: How would you grade Quinn Matthews' outing tonight?
1: I thought it was good. I mean, obviously one pitch you'd like to have back to Terang, but...
0: And it followed that little swinging bunt hit up the third baseline by Churio.
1: Baseball happened. I mean, you go five innings, give up three runs to a team that's the best team in baseball, I would say he did well.
0: I would agree. Here's Cooper Pratt taking a pitch inside, and that's being challenged.
2: Catcher challenging the pitch.
0: By Bernal. The Cardinals have one challenge left in the game, and we're in the eighth inning with two outs. The answer is, it's a ball. The Cardinals are out of challenges.
2: Pitches the ball. St. Louis has none remaining.
0: 3-2 Milwaukee with the Brewers out hitting the Cardinals 8-3. The hits have been hard to come by this week. The pitch inside. It started with a Tuesday one-hitter for the Pirate pitching staff. Jones, their starter, was sensational through seven. The Cardinals bounced back to win the next game 5-1, but lost 2-1 in the finale at Pittsburgh. Fastball away from Winquest, pitching with two outs and a 3-0 count on Cooper Pratt, who has a double play ball, and a flyout. Right-hander against right-hander. Cooper Pratt, the pitch to him, inside. He's a base runner with two outs. That's a two-out walk by Winquest. And then we'll get Mitchell to the plate. Mitchell was called out on strikes in the sixth inning, leaving runners at second and third base. Back-to-back innings. Graceffo left three runners in scoring position, two in the sixth, and in the next inning, he left two on, but Hamilton was in scoring position. With a runner on the pitch, a swing and a foul ball back by Garrett Mitchell. Pratt was on second, Contreras at third in the sixth inning when Mitchell was called out on strikes. Bowers at first and Hamilton at second base in the seventh inning when Contreras hit a fly ball to Church in center. Runner at first, two outs in the eighth, and the pitch coming up here by Cade Winquest. A throw to first, no tag applied by Burleson. By the way, what was your attendance guess tonight?
1: It was 42,900, and I also guessed that it was their 24th sellout.
0: 900 on the nose.
1: Yeah.
0: Huh? Yeah. 901.
1: Nope. Went even this time.
0: The pitch on the way, a strike called. Two strikes on Garrett Mitchell. Looking ahead to the Cardinals' ninth inning. Burleson, Walker, Bernal. Right-hander is standing on the bullpen mound behind the wall in left center field for Milwaukee. The two-strike pitch. Low, one ball, two strikes. McGill pitched last night. It was not a save situation, but he finished up the game, the 8-4 victory. Graceffo, two innings, three hits, one walk, three strikeouts, 40 pitches. Winquest pitching on 1-2 to Garrett Mitchell with two outs in the eighth. And a breaking ball did not come through the back door. Ball two. Two balls, two strikes. Matt Erickson is coaching at third base. Just went through some signs. The base runner is Pratt. He has 18 stolen bases. 2-2 with two outs. Pratt takes a lead. He's going. The pitch is swung on and fouled back. And that's Milwaukee putting more pressure on the opposition.
1: Yeah. No, they want you to chase them. They're not chasing anybody. They want you to chase them. And that's just an overall mentality that they have. And I would say that's a... When we say they're playing baseball, that's what we mean. That they're really forcing the issue. I think they do that with the way they pitch, the way they run the bases, the way they bunt.
0: 2-2 on Garrett Mitchell. A lead at first base for Cooper Pratt. He's not running this time, and the pitch is fouled back to the screen.
1: Now, the other part about that, just to be clear about that, you have to have the horses to do that. I mean, if you can't bunt, you can't bunt. And if your guys can't steal bases, they can't. So you've got to have the right kind of personnel, and I give them a lot of credit for finding people that fit that mode and then letting them play.
0: Cardinal infielders playing the left-handed batting Mitchell to pull. The runner goes. The pitch is taken for a ball. The throw to second, and it goes into center field. The throw was right into the runner and getting past Sejacy to stolen base and an error with a runner at third and two down. Had the throw been caught by Sejacy,
1: might have been out.
0: I think Pratt would have been out by probably a foot.
1: The throw kept tailing away from Sejacy, and that, I think the tail is where the problem was. If it would have been closer to the bag, Sejacy had to go just too far to the second base side of the bag.
0: 3-2 on Mitchell, runner at third, two outs. The pitch by Winquest, a swing and a foul at the plate.
1: This is what these two-out walks do to you.
0: And here are the Brewers trying to add on with two outs. They tried and failed in the sixth and the seventh. Now in the eighth, they have a runner at third base. All told, they've left seven runners on tonight. The Cardinals have stranded three. Winquest with another 3-2 pitch for Garrett Mitchell. And that's low for ball four. A pair of walks with two outs for the rookie Winquest. David Hamilton is up. He sacrificed and reached on a fielder's choice in the third inning, then was caught stealing. A strikeout in the fifth, a double, and left in scoring position in the seventh. Always a threat to bunt. He has 15 bunt hits this year to lead the majors. The pitch, he swings and lifts a fly ball into medium right field. Walker is under it. He has it. And we're going to a do-or-die ninth in Milwaukee, with Milwaukee leading the Cardinals 3-2.
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0: With left-handed batting, Alec Burleson up. Burleson has homered in his last three games. Lefty Ashby is still in the game. A swing and a miss on pitch one in the ninth inning, with the Brewers leading 3-2 over the Cardinals.
1: You have the right guys up this inning.
0: As Mike Shannon would say, old Abner is right on duty. The pitch. There's a ground ball to the first baseman. Bowers takes it to the bag, three unassisted, one out in the ninth inning.
1: Although I don't think Abner's the guy throwing in their pen right now. They do have an Abner in their pen, Uribe, but I believe that's probably McGill throwing. backing up Ashby.
0: Looks like Pat Murphy would like to have Bernal batting right-handed because he's staying with Ashby to face Walker with Bernal coming out to the on-deck area. Walker singled and scored the first Cardinal run. He goes fishing for a changeup that was in the dirt, strike one. The Brewers have gone 1-for-9 tonight with runners in scoring position. So it could be a lot more than 3-2 Milwaukee. A strike called. Looked like it was outside and low, but the Cardinals have no challenges. 0-2 the count. Walker about ready to call timeout. No, he doesn't. And he takes a pitch in the dirt that bounces off Contreras.
1: Surprise, surprise.
0: The second pitch was right on the corner, knee high. 1-2 on Walker. I'm about ready for the timeout. Ashby from the stretch. Walker doesn't call the timeout. The pitch. A ground ball to the second baseman. Turan gets to it, spins from the outfield grass, and throws out Walker, throwing a strike to Jake Bowers. The Cardinals are down to their last out with Leo Bernal coming up, and he will be batting from the right side against Ashby. What has Bernal done tonight? A flyout and two strikeouts. But if he gets a hold of one, there's always that chance. Bernal with four home runs, 18 RBIs. He swings and misses. The Brewers fans are standing. The sellout crowd of 42,900. As the Brewers are after victory number 102. The pitch by Ashby. A swing and a miss, and the Cardinals are down to their last strike.
1: Been a good game and a close game, but too much good pitching for Milwaukee.
0: The Cardinals are down to their last strike. The 0-2 pitch to the rookie catcher. Bernal takes outside. One ball, two strikes. The Cardinals have had only three at-bats tonight with a runner in scoring position. They've gone 1-for-3 and trail 3-2 with two outs in the ninth inning and nobody on. Ashby's pitch outside. It was 0-2, now 2-2 on Bernal. On deck, Jose Fermin. With the fans standing here in Milwaukee. The 2-2 pitch with two outs in the ninth. A swing and a miss, and this ballgame has come to an end. The Cardinals' last hit came in the third inning, a two-out home run by Alec Burleson, who made the game 2-0 at the time. Since then, only one base runner, Brian Torres, was hit by a Kyle Harrison pitch with two outs in the fourth.
1: And you do not often win a game when you strike out 15 times, and that's what happened here tonight. The Brewers pitching staff, the best in the National League, best in baseball, and they showed it tonight.
0: And the Brewers have 102 victories against 59 losses. The Cardinals are 77 and 84. 3-2 Milwaukee, more after this.
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4: Ricky Orton, a promising start to this one tonight with a run in the second, a home run by Burleson in the third as Burley has homered in three straight games, but Milwaukee got a run in the third inning, and after a two-out swinging bunt single up the third baseline by Jackson Churio, Bryce Terang hit the ball over the center field wall, making it 3-2 Milwaukee. That was in the fifth inning, and that's the way the game ended.
5: And five pitchers for Milwaukee, the Cardinals managing hits against just their opener, and that was Dustin May. Gave up three hits and two runs, and Burley's home run you talked about, but it was nothing but punch-outs after that, and really not a lot of balls hit hard. Not really too many good at-bats, unfortunately. And again, you give credit to the Brewers' bullpen. They have the best bullpen. Team ERA and that pen is now probably down under 3.3, so they're pretty much lights out. And really, Jojo Romero was a classic Jojo Romero today. He pitched very well.
4: Six innings for the bullpen, no hits allowed, no walks, and 10 strikeouts. That's the bullpen work tonight for Harrison. Romero, Senzatella, he struck out one. Ashby struck out two. And Ashby picked up the save.
5: And the Cardinals bullpen at least gave them a chance to come back and win. Now, they had traffic in all the innings that they worked. Matthews went five innings. We both agree he pitched well. Gave up the three runs, had seven punch outs, only two walks, and five hits in five innings. And I'm not going to say he was a world beater, but I think he pitched well, and well enough to win some of those games when you have those kind of numbers. Graceffo worked out of some jams, two scoreless, ends up with an ERA of 2.67 on the year. He should be patting himself on the back for a very good 2026. And Winquest, with his scoreless inning, got his ERA under four for the year. So there's some good moments for them individually on the pitching side. But again, the offensive side, just not enough going on.
4: Well, the Cardinals dropped this one, and on the road trip, they have a record of 1-4 overall, 77-84. Last year, the Cardinals finished up 78-84, and they had several veterans on their roster.
5: Yeah, they did, and there's still a lot of promise with this team, and we knew that things would be difficult after the trading deadline when you kind of lost some of your key pitchers, and you lost some of your depth, and you had to bring up guys from the minor leagues, and some of them showed well. I think it was good to get a chance to see some of the guys we have seen from AAA Memphis, but you know, you're still going to get exposed a little bit, and I think that happened clearly with the Cardinals pitching staff. Again, you get certain guys thinking about shutting them down, thinking about Kyle Lahey, the best pitcher you had on your team, and you were throwing him three innings for his last five or six starts. I mean, that's not a formula that you would normally lay out if you're trying to win as many games as possible. You're trying to save him so he can win as many games as possible next year, the year after, and the year after that.
4: Within the division, the Cardinals are 24-27 now, but the big downfall has been against Milwaukee, 2-10.
5: Yeah, they haven't played the Brewers well. They haven't matched up well against them, and the Brewers, they're good. They're just a good ball club. They play baseball. They play hard. They take advantage of opportunities, and they press the envelope.
4: 3-2 Milwaukee. More after this.
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10: Well, as the Cardinals have gone 2-10 against Milwaukee this year, against the rest of the division, they won the season series, taking 7 out of 13 from the Cubs and the Pirates and 8 out of 13 from the Reds. But Milwaukee has had the grip on the Cardinals all season after the Cardinals last year won 6 out of the 13 against the division winners. But Milwaukee, this is a much better, much deeper, much better balanced team in 2026, and the best record in the game at 102-59. The totals for this one tonight: Milwaukee made 3 runs on 8 hits with no errors, 9 left on, 1-for-9 with runners in scoring position. 2 runs on 3 hits, 1 error, 3 left on for the Cardinals, 1-for-3 with runners in scoring position. And after the Cardinals took a 2-0 lead going to the bottom half of the third inning, only one base runner the rest of the way. A 2-out hit by pitch by Harrison. Brian Torres was hit by a pitch for the second time this year, and that was it. That was 16 consecutive batters retired to end the game, with the save going to Aaron Ashby, working the last two. He went the last two innings, striking out 2. He has 4 saves. Kyle Harrison picked up the win, 11-5. Quinn Matthews, he was the loser, 2-4. As Matthews went 5 innings, 5 hits, 3 runs earned, he walked 2, struck out 7, and gave up a go-ahead 2-run homer to Bryce Terang in the 5th inning. And the Brewers were held in check, even though they left 6 runners on base the rest of the game. They didn't score against Gordon Graceffo with 2 innings and Cade Winquest working the 8th. But Milwaukee has won the first two games in the series, 8-4 and 3-2. The Cardinals try to avoid the sweep tomorrow. They'll have Andre Pallante making the start in the final game of the season. He's 12-8 against Jacob Mizorowski, the front runner for the Cy Young Award, 15-5 for Milwaukee. On the air at 1:15 tomorrow, first pitch at 2:10. The play of the game is presented by Marriott St. Louis Grand. Book your Grand Slam Cardinals ticket package. Do that right now. We'll hear the play when we come back.
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10: The Cardinals got off to a good start tonight. In the second inning, Jordan Walker reached on a base hit through the hole at shortstop against Dustin May. The former Cardinal saw Walker steal second, and with two outs, score on a base hit by Thomas Sejace. Sejace broke an 0 for 20 with a broken bat single over their third baseman, David Hamilton. 1-0 Cardinals. Then in the third inning with two outs, Alec Burleson unloaded 432 feet to right field, halfway up the second level for his 26th home run of the year, his 116th run batted in. 2-0 Cardinals. The Brewers managed to get a run against Quinn Matthews on a lead double by Brandon Lockridge in the third inning. Then David Hamilton dropped a sacrifice bunt. Bernal tried to get the out at third on Lockridge, but Lockridge beat the tag. First and third, nobody out. Jackson Churio then was at bat. When Hamilton tried to steal second, he was caught. A great throw by Bernal. Good tag by the Cardinals second baseman Weatherholt. A runner at third base and one down when Churio hit a single that went off the right field wall, and Walker was able to hold Churio to a long RBI single, 2-1 Cardinals. Terang walked, but then Bowers and Contreras struck out. Contreras was out on a challenge when he thought he had a walk. Bernal challenged, and it was in the strike zone. And the Brewers left two on, and they were down 2-1. It stayed a 2-1 game until the fifth inning. Matthews struck out Lockridge and Hamilton, but Churio was able to reach on a swinging bunt-like single. The little roller up the third baseline, Bernal couldn't get a grip on it. Churio runs well, and I'm not sure Leo would have been able to throw him out. But Bryce Terang stepped in for the play of the game presented by Marriott St. Louis Grand. The pitch for Terang, he gets it high, and he hits that deep to center field. Church watches the ball fly out. A two-run homer, and the Brewers jump ahead of the Cardinals in the fifth inning. The swinging bunt single led to Terang, who just hit his 21st home run, giving him 99 runs batted in. Terang has managed to hit right around 400 over his last 20 games with 27 hits, 4 home runs, and 20 runs batted in, and an on-base percentage of around .525. As Terang has been their hottest hitter, that gave him 21 home runs and 99 runs batted in and 102 runs scored. Terang came through with a go-ahead two-run single in a four-run eighth inning as the Brewers won last night 8-4. He hit the two-run homer tonight to beat the Cardinals. As the Brewers didn't score, leaving six runners on the rest of the game, the Cardinals didn't get a hit the rest of the game, and they only had one base runner after the home run by Burleson. That came in the fourth inning with two outs against Kyle Harrison when Brian Torres was hit by a pitch. So Milwaukee has won the first two in the series, 8-4 and 3-2 tonight. Harrison over Matthews, Ashby the save, a two-hour, 33-minute game, 42,900, a sellout in Milwaukee. Tomorrow, the Cardinals end their season. Andre Pallante has had a great year as a starter, 12-8, against Jacob Mizorowski. Mizorowski at 15-5, the front runner for the Cy Young Award in the National League. And they expect him to go about 5 tomorrow. We're on the air at 1:15. The opening billboard, Ricky will go over that pitching matchup in our lineups at 2. I'll bring you the first pitch thrown by Mizorowski at 2:10. We hope you'll join us. Thanks to our producer-engineer, Ryan Schulte, Daniel Hincap. A nice job this year working in the network studio in St. Louis. Scott Warman is straight ahead with our post-game show. Now for Ricky Horton and Mike Claiborne, I'm John Rooney reminding you the final score, the Brewers over the Cardinals, 3-2, and so long from American Family Field in Milwaukee.
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0: Welcome into our studios in St. Louis. It is the Mercy Cardinal postgame show with the Cardinals Radio Network. Scott Warman with you. My, oh my, the Cardinals fall again to this Brewers team who have now won 102 games by a final 3-2 tonight, coming back after the Cardinals had the 2-0 lead, and it was squandered as the Cardinals, well, they're kind of limping into the final game and the end of this regular season. Unfortunately, 12 runs scored during this road trip and only two tonight. As John and Ricky pointed out, after the Alec Burleson bomb, no hits for the Cardinals and just one runner, and Brian Torres, who was hit by a pitch with two outs in the fifth inning, as the Cardinals fall to the Milwaukee Brewers by a score of 3-2. We will hear from Ollie Marmol. We'll have our player of the game as we move along on the program. Plus, we'll bring you the scoreboard, get you up to date on what's going on in the standings, who's going to make it, who's not going to make it into the playoffs. Some wild finishes here in the final weekend of the regular season on both the senior and junior circuit in Major League Baseball. And we will bring you the saves leaderboard and get you set up for the final game of the regular season for the Cardinals against the Milwaukee Brewers. And as John just mentioned, Jacob Mizorowski is going to get the start, and they're going to get him about five innings, get him some good work. Remember, if you look at the recent history with the expansion now of the wild card with four teams, and you got the best of three instead of the best of one back in the day, we've seen some teams who have had that whole week off that have kind of struggled going into the DS because they haven't played for a whole week. So needless to say, the Brewers want to give their best pitcher and the best pitcher in baseball right now as much work as possible before he gets ready for game one of the Brewers DS coming up next Saturday. As the Cards fall by a score of 3-2, and when we come back, we will hear from Ollie Marmol and have more as we continue on the Mercy Cardinal postgame show on the Cardinals Radio Network, powered by Graybar.
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0: Big gap in right center field. The 2-2 pitch is hit high and deep to right field, and he got it. A long home run for Alec Burleson, his 26th of the year. He now has 116 RBIs, and the Cardinals lead 2-0 here in the third. Boy, did he smoke that.
1: He certainly did, Ricky Horton. Welcome back to the Mercy Cardinal postgame show on the Cardinals Radio Network, powered by Gray Bar. Scott Warman back with you from our KMOX studios, the flagship station of the Cardinals Radio Network. Burley Bomb 432, folks. That's a long ways away, but here are some interesting numbers for Alec Burleson, as he is now still leading Major League Baseball with the 116 RBIs. It is the most RBIs by a Cardinal since Albert Pujols led the way back in 2010. Also, he would be, if he comes out on top at the end of the day tomorrow as the RBI leader in all of Major League Baseball, you have to go back 55 years. Joe Torre, who was playing third base for the Cardinals in 1971, was the RBI winner in all of Major League Baseball. 55 years. 116 RBIs is the most RBIs by a left-handed hitter in the Cardinals in 72 years. Stan Musial had it back in 1954. I mean, those are some spectacular numbers for Alec Burleson, who finally got his opportunity to play every day for the Redbirds over at first base. And I've said it time and time again, whether it's here on the radio side or on the TV side with my cohorts over on Cardinals TV, I've been really impressed with the way Alec Burleson has played first base. And you look at some of the numbers, especially some of the advanced numbers of him picks, doesn't have a big range, but he's made some spectacular plays over at first base. And folks, I hope that the Cardinals wind up signing this guy to a long-term deal just like J.J. Weatherholt, because there's no question about it. With 26 RBIs, over 26 home runs, and over 100 RBIs, no question, the Cardinals have some punch. And not only that, but you look at the Burleson numbers with runners in scoring position in clutch situations. He was that all season long. In fact, one of the best in all of Major League Baseball with runners in scoring position with his average. So Alec Burleson, huge. We're still waiting and hoping tomorrow Jordan Walker can get that home run and be a part of the 30 home run, 20 stolen base, and 100 or more RBI club, as he's sitting at 29 after his home run last night. No home runs for Walker. The Cardinals did get Walker to score the first run as Thomas Ajayi hit him in for the first run of the game. And for Sajacy, that broke an 0-for-20 swing. And if you look at some of the numbers for the Cardinals right now, up and down their lineup, it's really been a struggle here over the last several games. As I mentioned, only 12 runs scored by the Cardinals offense so far in the first five of this six-game road trip to wrap up the regular season. So they fall 3-2 tonight to the Milwaukee Brewers, as they'll have one final game tomorrow. In fact, let's go to Milwaukee and hear from Cardinals manager Ali Marmol visiting with Stephen Carey of Cardinals TV and talking about this 3-2 loss.
2: Ali, obviously not the desired result tonight, but still a lot to take away from this game. Quinn Matthews, final start of the year, made it up to the big leagues and over the last month looked really good. What do you take away from what you've seen from him this year?
3: That was a really good outing, man. Showed well tonight. 67% strikes, which is awesome for him. Got ahead of a lot of guys, man. I think 17 out of 21, a couple first pitch outs. It's what you wanted to see, especially in his last outing, to finish strong and feel good about it. That last one backed up on terrain. He had a front homer, but overall, man, I thought he pitched really well. Landed a lot of the secondary stuff for strikes, used the fastball appropriately, and was on the attack. So he's got enough for you. He can get some swing and miss in and out of the zone, but tonight was a good night for him.
2: You know, we could talk a lot about the Brewers' bullpen and how well they pitched tonight, but also your

0: bullpen with Graceffo and Winquist kept the Cardinals in the game. How did you feel about their performance?
1: Yeah, G did a really nice job. He's had a really good year, and he showed well tonight. And then it was good to get Winquist back out there tonight. And walked a couple guys, but made a pitch to get off the field there and keep the score. Their pen did a really nice job. They got some really good arms, some electric arms coming at us. And we weren't able to put a whole lot together, so on the wrong side of it.
0: Tonight, Alec Burleson, yet another home run, 117 leads all of Major League Baseball. That hasn't been done by a Cardinal in quite some time. What has he meant to this team?
1: Yeah, the consistency is what stands out here. It's one thing to put a good month together. This guy's been locked in all year and just continues to hit for power, but also do what the game's calling for, man, and just drive in runs and find a way to help us win on both sides of the ball. He's had a really good year defensively, and then offensively it's been a pretty special one as well. So a lot of credit to him for his ability to just stay focused for 162.
0: We had Michael McGreevy on earlier, and he talked about how this year was the most fun he's ever had playing baseball, the love in that clubhouse. Going into the final game of the season, do you agree with that statement for you?
1: Yeah, that's one thing we had to nail going into this year is this group's going to be together for a while. And how well can we come together, learn how to compete together, and just enjoy actually being out there. And these guys have done a really nice job with that, man. It's obviously you want to win tonight, you want to win last night's game, but the way they're going about it, the style of play, and the way they have each other's backs, it's been a special year. So we have one more and go from there.
2: And there you have it. That's Ali Marmol with Stephen Carey on Cardinals TV and some of his comments following the Cardinals 3-2 loss to the Brewers in Milwaukee. Down again, thanks to our partners with Cardinals TV. All right, when we come back, we'll have our players of the game. And during that conversation with Stephen and Ali, talk to some Quinn Matthews. We'll break down some numbers with him as we continue on the Mercy Cardinal postgame show on the Cardinals Radio Network, powered by Graybar.
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0: 2-2 pitch is waved at and missed, and the Cardinals throw the ball around the infield after strikeout number 7 for Matthews.
1: Back on the Mercy Cardinal postgame show of the Cardinals Radio Network, powered by Gray Bar. Scott Warman back with you from our studios in St. Louis. Quinn Matthews making his ninth and final start of his rookie year, which of course started just about a month ago, as he goes 5 innings for St. Louis, picks up the loss as he is 2-4, but he had 7 strikeouts in tonight's game. In fact, Quinn Matthews, of course, praised, as we just heard in the last segment, Stephen Carey visiting with the Cards manager, Ali Marmol, in his work so far, and just 9 starts in his very early career. The line on Quinn tonight is 5 innings, 5 hits, 3 runs, 2 walks, 7 strikeouts, 81 pitches, 54 strikes, and as Ali mentioned, a very high strike count, as well as getting first pitch strikes. He had 6 ground outs to just 1 walk. And so here's the line on Matthews in his 9 starts to begin his career, 2-4 with a 3.83 ERA, 46 strikeouts in 49 and a third innings, and a whip of 1.38. I think most would take that, if you don't mind me saying, and especially for just his first feeling out of what Major League Baseball is concerned. And really, an incredible story when you think about Quinn Matthews. Here he was, the minor league pitcher of the year, if you recall, 2 years ago in 2024. Then last year, he had injuries, struggled with control, couldn't find the strike zone, walking a lot of batters. In fact, in spring training, wasn't even that impressive, especially with those that we work with that were down there for all or part of the spring training festivities down in Jupiter, Florida. But then he found himself with striking out and a lot of batters and just having so much success for Triple-A Memphis. And good to see him to persevere. You know, we talk about Jordan Walker persevering for his first 3 seasons of Major League Baseball and then just absolutely exploding on the scene in the first half of this season and becoming the Home Run Derby champion and all that great story. Obviously, things leveled out here a little bit for him in the second half. But with all that being said, I thought Quinn Matthews also has a great story of persevering, going through some of the tough times that he did last year and being a part of this staff to finish things up after the trade deadline. And, well, he's something to look forward to among some of these other young pitchers for 2027. Speaking of pitching, we're going to get to our players of the game, and that would be, well, that would be the Milwaukee bullpen, unfortunately, as the bullpen for Milwaukee went 6 innings. They didn't just go 6 scoreless innings, folks. They went 6 hitless innings. They didn't walk a batter, and they struck out 10 Cardinals. They only allowed 1 base runner, as John Rooney alluded to. After the Burleson home run in that third inning, the Cardinals only picked up 1 base runner. It was 2 outs in the 5th as Brian Torres was hit by a pitch. Otherwise, all zeros across the board with the bullpen that started out with Harrison, then the former Cardinal JoJo Romero, and then Ashby finishing things off for the Brewers as they had 6 nearly perfect, flawless innings out of the bullpen tonight for the Brewers in their 3-2 victory over St. Louis. All right, a lot to get to as we do some scoreboard watching here. Who's in, who's out, who is positioned in the American League as well as the National League? We're going to get to that as we continue on the Mercy Cardinal postgame show on the Cardinals Radio Network, powered by Graybar, after this.
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Scott Warmer back with you from our studios in St. Louis on the Cardinals Radio Network. It is a Mercy Cardinal postgame show. And, of course, the Cardinals Radio Network is powered by Gray Bar. The Cards in game 161 tonight in Milwaukee had a 2-0 lead. But the Bryce Terang home run really the difference maker as the Brewers come back and blank the Cardinals by a score of 3-2. What do you mean blanking the Cardinals? Well, the Cardinals basically had no offense going after the Burley home run in the third inning. 432 feet, and with the victory for the Milwaukee Brewers, they now have 102 victories on the season. All right, let's get to the scoreboard, shall we? And let's start with the National League because it's a little bit easier. Obviously, Milwaukee, Dodgers, they'll have the wild card bye. Atlanta's already won the East, so they'll have a hosting situation, a wild card. Who will host the other one? Well, if the Padres win tonight, they would clinch the top wild card. And right now, in their matchup in San Diego, they were trailing the Diamondbacks by a score of 4-3, but the Padres have now scored 3 as they play in the bottom of the fifth inning right now. And the Padres lead the Diamondbacks by a score of 6-4. So if that holds, that means the Padres clinch the other home field for the best of three wild card in the National League. Now, the Cubs, remember, they had to play a doubleheader where they split against the Red Sox. With that nor'easter coming in, the Red Sox and the Cubs immediately following game two last night flew down to Tampa, and they'll play the deciding game of that three-game series down at Tropicana Field. Right now, Chicago has at least a half-game lead, and it could be a one-game lead, which I believe they would clinch over the second spot over Philadelphia. Why do I say that? Well, Philadelphia is just reeling, and they are getting crushed by the Tampa Rays right now by a score of 10-1 as they play in the top of the eighth at Citizens Bank Park. Now, if the Phillies, doesn't look like they're going to come back, but anything has happened for, you know. But let's be honest. Philly's going to probably lose here. Even if the Diamondbacks lose tonight, the Diamondbacks are still one game in back of Philadelphia. So they still have a chance because Philadelphia had to win and Arizona had to lose for the Phillies to wrap up that final wild card spot in the National League. Right now, again, Rays

0: pounding the Phillies in Philly by a score of 10-1, and the Padres lead the Diamondbacks by a score of 6-4. Now they're set in the AL Central, as the Guardians, all they needed to do was win, and they did. They took care of business earlier this afternoon as they defeated Michael Walker and the Kansas City Royals by a score of 11-5, but they also got some help from the Rockies, as the Rockies defeated the Chicago White Sox by a final of 9-6. So the White Sox are the third seed in the wild card. The two are one and two seeds are New York and Boston. So the Yankees will host the Red Sox. The White Sox, well, they're still trying to figure out who they're going to play. Is it going to be Houston, or is it going to be the Texas Rangers? Heading into today's action, Houston and Texas had identical 79-81 records. That's right, under 500 with two games left to play. Rangers, oh, by the way, they did win today in Minnesota against the Twins by a score of 6-2. So right now they have a half game lead on the Astros, who are playing out west in Sacramento to wrap up the season against the Athletics. And right now the Stros lead the A's by a score of 3-0 as they play in the bottom half of the fourth inning. The Astros have the tiebreaker there between Houston and Texas. So right now, with the Rangers' victory and pending the Astros game, they will go down to the last day to decide who will be representing the American League West to take on the Chicago White Sox. And could that team be below 500? Yikes. Other scores in Major League Baseball today: Dodgers over the Giants 4-3. Reds defeated the Blue Jays by a score of 5-1. Braves over the Marlins 8-3. And one other game today was in Comerica Park. I mentioned this during the pregame show. Tigers came back and defeated the Pirates by a score of 4-3. It was Justin Verlander, the future Hall of Famer's last game. He went 5 1/3 innings. And I'll tell you what, a very emotional time as A.J. Hinch called time to take his starter out of the game, and Justin Verlander's 7-year-old daughter ran out on the field and gave his dad, Justin Verlander, a hug, and that's how he walked off the field for the final time in his Hall of Fame career in Major League Baseball. If you haven't seen it, like I said in a pregame show, it's a pretty touching moment, no doubt about it. And after the game, A.J. Hinch actually said that he had a conversation with Justin's wife, Kate Upton, and they pretty much set this thing up, told Major League Baseball they were cool with it, and it was a pretty cool ending to a Hall of Fame career in Justin Verlander. And again, the Tigers come back in the end, and they defeat the Pirates by a score of 4-3. All right, when we come back, we'll wrap things up. We'll get to the Saves leaderboard, get you set up for game 162 tomorrow afternoon for Milwaukee, as we continue on the Mercy Cardinal postgame show on the Cardinals Radio Network, powered by Graybar.
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3: Here's a look at your forecast. Overcast tonight with a chance of thunderstorms. Lows around 60. Cloudy tomorrow. Chance for showers. High of 74. Partly cloudy skies. Tomorrow night, lows around 60. Highs level off around 76. Monday, under partly cloudy skies. 78 Tuesday. Chance of rain showers. Taking a look at the extended forecast. 75 Wednesday. 74 Thursday. And 71 on Friday. I'm staff meteorologist Kara Foster. Right now, it's 66 degrees.
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the final from Milwaukee as the Brewers top the Cards once again for the second straight night in the final series of this 2026 season for St. Louis. As welcome back one final time to the Mercy Cardinal postgame show of the Cardinals Radio Network, powered by Gray Bar. Scott Warman back with you as the Cardinals now are 77-84 on the season with the 3-2 loss to the Brewers tonight up at Milwaukee. 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And leading the way, we have a tie with 41 saves opportunity. Cade Smith of the Cleveland Guardians, who have now officially won the Central, and Tampa's Brian Baker is the other reliever with 41 saves, each tied with 41, as Riley O'Brien tied with Mason Miller for 38 in all of Major League Baseball. And again, that is the Saves Leaderboard. 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All right, the Cardinals' final game of this 2026 season is tomorrow as they take on the Brewers one final time. And our coverage here on the Cardinals Radio Network will be at 1:15, 2:10 with the first pitch with the voice of the Cardinals, John Rooney, as Joe Pott will have your pregame coverage starting at 1:15 Central Time. Andre Pallante will get to start for the final time this season for St. Louis. And Jacob Mizorowski, the Missourian and Crowder College product, he will get the start for the Brewers. And as John and Ricky mentioned, the Brewers spoke saying that Mizorowski is going to get about five innings of work in his preparation for the playoffs. Of course, probably the leader in the clubhouse, I would say, as the Cy Young Award winner, as Mizorowski versus Pallante. Again, 1:15 pregame, 2:10 is the first pitch for the final game of the 2026 season. And for the voice of the Cardinals, John Rooney, Ricky Horton, Mike Claiborne, and Ryan Schulte in Milwaukee, Daniel Hinkamp, who has helped us here in St. Louis. Buddy, great job as always. Appreciate it. I'm Scott Warman. Again, the final from Milwaukee, Brewers over the Cardinals, 3-2. Thanks for watching or listening to the Mercy Cardinal postgame show on the Cardinals Radio Network, powered by Gray Bar.

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0: Chris DeMayo. A powerful nor'easter hitting the East Coast this weekend with heavy rain and strong winds. Fox Weather's Mike Seidel is on the eastern end of New York's Long Island.
1: We've got the high wind warning. Winds kick us to 60, 65 miles an hour through the overnight hours. The winds here will die down, calm down by tomorrow morning, and then after we get through the high tide and lunchtime tomorrow here on the North Shore, we'll be in much, much better shape.
0: There are roughly 100,000 power outages. One of baseball's greatest pitchers, Justin Verlander, is calling it a career.
2: Verlander finishes his career with a 3.33 ERA and 3,560 strikeouts, eighth on the career list.
0: That's Fox's Jay Berman. Verlander won three Cy Young Awards and made the All-Star team 10 times. 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
3: Here's a look at your forecast. Overcast tonight with a chance of thunderstorms. Lows around 60. Cloudy tomorrow. Chance for showers. High of 74. Partly cloudy skies tomorrow night. Lows around 60. Highs level off around 76. Monday under partly cloudy skies. 78 Tuesday. Chance of rain showers. Taking a look at the extended forecast. 75 Wednesday. 74 Thursday. And 71 on Friday. I'm staff meteorologist Kara Foster. Currently, it's 64 degrees.
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0: Here's a look at your forecast. Overcast tonight with a chance of thunderstorms. Lows around 60. Cloudy tomorrow. Chance for showers. High of 74. Partly cloudy skies tomorrow night. Lows around 60. Highs level off around 76. Monday under partly cloudy skies. 78 Tuesday. Chance of rain showers. Taking a look at the extended forecast. 75 Wednesday. 74 Thursday. And 71 on Friday. I'm staff meteorologist Kara Foster. Currently it's 64 degrees.
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0: September Valentine, a rare September nor'easter affecting the Northeast. Nassau County Executive and New York Republican nominee for Governor Bruce Blakeman joining Fox's The Big Weekend Show.
1: This is an especially strong storm, and it's made even more problematic because of the full moon that we'll have tonight. So the big concern is about the high tide.
0: Forecasters say the brunt of the nor'easter is occurring overnight until 10 a.m. Sunday. New York City police say a 56-year-old man was killed by a falling tree in Brooklyn. President Trump rejecting Iran's proposed seven-day plan to reopen the Strait of Hormuz and restart nuclear talks as the U.S. pushed to cripple Tehran economically.
2: Well, I'm rejecting their deal. They want to make a deal where they open the strait immediately because they're losing so badly. You know, you don't read that, or you don't see that in the fake news.
0: President Trump making that comment while outside the White House today. 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
3: Here's a look at your forecast. Cloudy skies expected overnight with a chance for storms. Lows dip down to about 60. Chance of rain showers Sunday, high 74, cloudy. Partly cloudy Sunday night, 60. Mid-70s Monday, upper 70s Tuesday with a chance for showers. Taking a look at the extended forecast, 75 Wednesday, 74 Thursday, and 71 on Friday. I'm staff meteorologist Kara Foster. Right now, it's 63 degrees.
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0: Here's a look at your forecast. Cloudy skies expected overnight with a chance for storms. Lows dip down to about 60. Chance of rain showers Sunday, high 74, cloudy. Partly cloudy Sunday night, 60. Mid-70s Monday, upper 70s Tuesday with a chance for showers. Taking a look at the extended forecast, 75 Wednesday, 74 Thursday, and 71 on Friday. I'm staff meteorologist Kara Foster. Right now, it's 63 degrees.
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A cast iron skillet swinging lid flipper.

0: Mayo. The East Coast continues to get pounded by a major nor'easter as heavy rain and high winds hit the region. That's likely to last through the overnight hours. Meantime, Hurricane Nolo is moving away from Hawaii Island, but not before its effects are felt.
1: Hurricane Nolo, located to the south of the Big Island on this Saturday, likely to see the worst impacts there today. Tropical storm force winds, heavy rainfall, the potential for flooding.
0: That's National Hurricane Center Director Michael Brennan. Iran proposing a deal to reopen the Strait of Hormuz.
2: You know why? Because they're dying. You know why they're dying? Because they have no money coming in. Because they get their money from the Hormuz Strait.
0: President Trump rejecting the Iranian proposal. Earlier this week, the U.S. held indirect talks with Iran. 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
3: Here's a look at your forecast. Thunderstorms likely overnight, otherwise cloudy skies expected. Lows dip down to about 60. Cloudy skies expected again Sunday. Chance for showers. Daytime highs approaching 74. Lows dip down to about 60. Sunday night, partly cloudy skies. Highs around 76. Monday, under partly cloudy skies. 78. Tuesday, chance of rain showers. I'm staff meteorologist Laura Lockwood. Currently 63.
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0: Here's a look at your forecast. Thunderstorms likely overnight, otherwise cloudy skies expected. Lows dip down to about 60. Cloudy skies expected again Sunday. Chance for showers. Daytime highs approaching 74. Lows dip down to about 60. Sunday night, partly cloudy skies. Highs around 76. Monday, under partly cloudy skies. 78. Tuesday, chance of rain showers. I'm staff meteorologist Laura Lockwood. Currently 63.
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0: Deborah Valentine. The nor'easter is expected to pick up steam overnight as it rapidly deepens over warm Atlantic waters and moves closer to the coast. New Jersey's Governor Mike Isherl warning residents don't be fooled by the current lull.
1: Make sure you are prepared, and our emergency crews remain in close contact across the state with many of our county emergency centers. So report any power outages and keep yourself safe.
0: At least one storm-related death. New York City police say a 56-year-old Brooklyn man died when a tree fell on him. Hurricane Nola is tracking just south of the Hawaiian Islands, packing 90-mile-per-hour winds. Dr. Michael Brennan is director of the National Hurricane Center.
2: Hurricane Nola, located to the south of the Big Island on this Saturday, likely to see the worst impacts there today. Tropical storm force winds, heavy rainfall, the potential for flooding, so be in your safe place.
0: It's beginning to slowly edge westward away from the Big Island. 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
3: Here's a look at your forecast. Thunderstorms likely overnight, otherwise cloudy skies expected. Lows dip down to about 60. Cloudy skies expected again Sunday, chance for showers. Daytime highs approaching 74. Lows dip down to about 60. Sunday night, partly cloudy skies. Highs around 76. Monday, under partly cloudy skies. 78 Tuesday, chance of rain showers. I'm staff meteorologist Laura Lockwood. Right now, it's 62 degrees.
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0: Here's a look at your forecast. Thunderstorms likely overnight. Otherwise, cloudy skies expected. Lows dip down to about 60. Cloudy skies expected again Sunday. Chance for showers. Daytime highs approaching 74. Lows dip down to about 60. Sunday night, partly cloudy skies. Highs around 76. Monday, under partly cloudy skies. 78. Tuesday, chance of rain showers. I'm staff meteorologist Laura Lockwood. Right now, it's 62 degrees.
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0: I'm Chris DeMeo. The East Coast continues to get pounded by a major nor'easter as heavy rain and high winds hit the region. Meantime, Hurricane Nolo is moving away from Hawaii Island, but not before its effects are felt.
1: Hurricane Nolo, located to the south of the Big Island on this Saturday, likely to see the worst impacts there today. Tropical storm force winds, heavy rainfall, the potential for flooding.
0: National Hurricane Center Director Michael Brennan. President Trump weighing in on this week's meeting with China's President Xi and on whether the issue of Taiwan was discussed.
2: Right now it's, you know, fine. It's just moving along. But we didn't spend a lot of time talking about Taiwan. He understands very much how I feel.
0: The president speaking with reporters earlier on Saturday. 17 people reported killed in a mass shooting in South Africa. The motive is unknown. 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
3: Here's a look at your forecast. Thunderstorms likely overnight. Otherwise, cloudy skies expected. Lows dip down to about 60. Cloudy skies expected again. Sunday, chance for showers. Highs level off around 70. Mainly cloudy skies expected. Sunday night, lows level off around 58. Daytime highs approaching 76. Monday, under partly cloudy skies. 78. Tuesday, chance for showers. I'm staff meteorologist Ulua Lockwood. Right now, it's 63 degrees.

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0: Here's a look at your forecast. Thunderstorms likely overnight, otherwise cloudy skies expected. Lows dip down to about 60. Cloudy skies expected again Sunday. Chance for showers. Highs level off around 70. Mainly cloudy skies expected Sunday night. Lows level off around 58. Daytime highs approaching 76 Monday under partly cloudy skies. 78 Tuesday. Chance for showers. I'm staff meteorologist Laura Lockwood. Currently 61.
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0: Shepherd and Valentine, Mid-Atlantic and New England states are experiencing a rare September nor'easter, strengthening overnight as it pulls closer to the coast. Fox's Chandler Painter.
1: Conditions are forecast to worsen Sunday morning around high tide, amplifying hazardous coastal conditions across the Northeast.
0: More than 94,000 customers are without power, according to PowerOutage.us. Iran's government claims they've shut down the Strait of Hormuz after the U.S. and Israel launched Operation Epic Fury, but Energy Secretary Chris Wright on Fox's My View with Lara Trump begs to differ.
2: The United States military, all of the joint forces have assured that we can continue, that we are restoring flow of oil and gas and refined products, even fertilizer, out of the Strait of Hormuz.
0: Ahead of the midterms, critics of President Trump say the Iran conflict has led to rising gas and oil prices. 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
3: Here's a look at your forecast. Thunderstorms likely overnight. Otherwise, cloudy skies expected. Lows dip down to about 59. Cloudy skies expected again. Sunday, chance of rain showers. Daytime highs approaching 70. Lows dip down to about 58. Sunday night, mainly cloudy skies expected. Sunshine mixed with clouds at times. Monday, with daytime highs approaching 75. 80 Tuesday. I'm staff meteorologist Laura Lockwood. Currently 61.
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0: Here's a look at your forecast. Thunderstorms likely overnight, otherwise cloudy skies expected. Lows dip down to about 59. Cloudy skies expected again Sunday. Chance of rain showers. Daytime highs approaching 70. Lows dip down to about 58. Sunday night, mainly cloudy skies expected. Sunshine mixed with clouds at times Monday, with daytime highs approaching 75. 80 Tuesday. I'm staff meteorologist Laura Lockwood. Currently 61.
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0: for Valentine. The nor'easter is expected to pick up steam overnight as it rapidly deepens over warm Atlantic waters and moves closer to the coast. New Jersey's Governor Mikey Sherrill warning residents don't be fooled by the current lull.
1: Make sure you are prepared, and our emergency crews remain in close contact across the state with many of our county emergency centers. So report any power outages and keep yourself safe.
0: At least one storm-related death. New York City police say a 56-year-old Brooklyn man died when a tree fell on him. Hurricane Nolo is tracking just south of the Hawaiian Islands, packing 90-mile-per-hour winds. Dr. Michael Brennan is the director of the National Hurricane Center.
2: Hurricane Nolo, located to the south of the Big Island on this Saturday, likely to see the worst impacts there today. Tropical storm force winds, heavy rainfall, the potential for flooding. So be in your safe place.
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3: Here's a look at your forecast. Thunderstorms likely overnight, otherwise cloudy skies expected. Lows dip down to about 59. Cloudy skies expected again Sunday. Chance of rain showers. Daytime highs approaching 70. Lows dip down to about 58. Sunday night, mainly cloudy skies expected. Sunshine mixed with clouds at times Monday, with daytime highs approaching 75. 80 Tuesday. I'm staff meteorologist Laura Lockwood. Currently 60.
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0: Here's a look at your forecast. Thunderstorms likely overnight, otherwise cloudy skies expected. Lows dip down to about 59. Cloudy skies expected again Sunday. Chance of rain showers. Daytime highs approaching 70. Lows dip down to about 58. Sunday night, mainly cloudy skies expected. Sunshine mixed with clouds at times Monday, with daytime highs approaching 75. 80 Tuesday. I'm staff meteorologist Laura Lockwood. Currently 60. 338.
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0: I'm Deborah Valentine. A rare late September nor'easter continues to bring heavy rain, wind, and high surf to the northeast. Fox Weather's Brandi Campbell reports from Hull, Massachusetts.
1: We have had winds gusting or really blowing in the 40-mile-per-hour range here, and it's continuing. It has been intense, especially when we had heavy rainfall in the area, so it's almost pelting you as you stand outside here along the coast in Massachusetts.
0: At least one death is reported from the nor'easter. New York City police say a 56-year-old man died when a tree fell on him in Brooklyn, New York. UK police detaining several men on suspicion of explosives offenses near RAF Fairford Air Base. American forces have used that base for limited strikes during the conflict with Iran. It's not known if the arrests are linked to the base. 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
2: Here's a look at your forecast. Chance of rain showers today, otherwise cloudy skies expected. Highs level off around 70. Mainly cloudy skies expected tonight. Lows dip down to about 58. Sunshine mixed with clouds at times. Tomorrow, high temperatures reach up to 75. Mainly cloudy skies expected Tuesday, with daytime highs approaching 80. 75, thunderstorms likely Wednesday. I'm staff meteorologist Laura Lockwood. Currently 61.
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0: Cause it's been a year. Here's a look at your forecast. Chance of rain showers today, otherwise cloudy skies expected. Highs level off around 70. Mainly cloudy skies expected tonight, lows dip down to about 58. Sunshine mixed with clouds at times tomorrow, high temperatures reach up to 75. Mainly cloudy skies expected Tuesday, with daytime highs approaching 80. 75, thunderstorms likely Wednesday. I'm staff meteorologist Laura Lockwood. Currently 61.
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0: Stevens, New England and the Mid-Atlantic states still getting a rare September nor'easter, strengthening overnight while edging closer to the coast.
1: Conditions are forecast to worsen Sunday morning around high tide, amplifying hazardous coastal conditions across the Northeast.
0: And that's Fox's Chan Lee Painter. Thousands without power in the area. Iran's government says it shut down the Strait of Hormuz after the U.S. and Israel launched Operation Epic Fury, but Energy Secretary Chris Wright, on My View with Laura Trump, says that's not the case.
2: The United States military, all of the joint forces, have assured that we can continue, that we are restoring flow of oil and gas and refined products, even fertilizer, out of the Strait of Hormuz.
0: However, critics of President Trump say the ongoing Iran conflict has led to rising gasoline and oil prices. 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
3: Here's a look at your forecast. Chance of rain showers today, otherwise cloudy skies expected. Highs level off around 70. Mainly cloudy skies expected tonight. Lows dip down to about 58. Sunshine mixed with clouds at times. Tomorrow, high temperatures reach up to 75. Mainly cloudy skies expected Tuesday, with daytime highs approaching 80. 75, thunderstorms likely Wednesday. I'm staff meteorologist Laura Lockwood. Currently 61.
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0: Here's a look at your forecast. Chance of rain showers today, otherwise cloudy skies expected. Highs level off around 70. Mainly cloudy skies expected tonight. Lows dip down to about 58. Sunshine mixed with clouds at times. Tomorrow, high temperatures reach up to 75. Mainly cloudy skies expected Tuesday, with daytime highs approaching 80. 75, thunderstorms likely Wednesday. I'm staff meteorologist Laura Lockwood. Currently 61.
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0: News. I'm Roxanne Evans. A powerful nor'easter continues to hammer the Northeast with flooding, damaging winds, power outages, and hundreds of flight cancellations. New Jersey Governor Mikey Sherrill issuing an early warning to residents.
1: We saw much of the storm coming in across the coastline and into the Back Bay. Some roads that are impassable and flooded out, so please do not try to cross them. Stay safe.
0: Well, at least one person has died, and authorities are searching for a missing swimmer off Long Island. President Trump rejects Iran's proposal to reopen the Strait of Hormuz, saying the terms are not

unacceptable. Iran is awaiting a formal response. And Pope Leo celebrates Mass in Lourdes before thousands of people during his four-day visit to France. America's listening to Fox

horseback. Now he's a buckskin, 15 hands, 5-time team road champion. She never liked him, she don't need him. Hell, she don't even know how to feed him. She ain't a cowgirl,

0: douchebag.
1: Riding shotgun on the countdown this weekend, Cody Johnson, number 30. That's horseback on American Country Countdown. It's Ryan Fox, and lots of new folks checking out the countdown this weekend. If that is you, thank you so much for stopping by. 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That's where you can hear our chat last week with Luke Bryan, now live and on demand. Speaking of Luke, Chase Matthews has been playing some shows with Luke and Jason Aldean on their Double Down Tour. He'll be with them again in December in Vegas. Chase now, we're holding it down. American Country Countdown.
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0: Kent, number 28 on American Country Countdown. It's Empty Words. It's Ryan Fox with all the hits and the stars, coast to coast and around the world. And we know every time we get to spend time with our buddy Dustin Lynch, he always brings something meaningful. Dustin joins us after this song that's pretty meaningful to him. The hit number one here on ACC back in September of 2014. Where it's at, American Country Countdown.
1: It ain't a

0: There he is, Dustin Lynch, the former ACC number one, where it's at, on American Country Countdown. And Ryan here, hanging with Dustin, and man, you are a busy guy these days, aren't you?
1: Oh my gosh, this will be the busiest part of our year. Right now, tour-wise, just rock and rolling. Like, we've got just a pile of shows the next month, 2 months. This album coming out, and then we've got a brand new country album coming out right behind it, too. So, lots to be thankful for.
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0: That guy and Brian Kelly are playing Stagecoach in Southern California in April as part of Florida-Georgia Line. Tyler Hubbard solo right there with an ACC next track. It's Land on American Country Countdown. And Ryan and Tyler Hubbard has a beard, so I thought this was appropriate. According to the Daily Star, studies have shown that men with beards are often seen as more attractive. Yes, a beard is seen by many as a sign of masculinity and sexiness. I'll be sure to tell my wife Amber that before she dies of laughter. Speaking of beards, I wonder what Gwen Stefani thinks of Blake Shelton's. Let him in anyway. Blake is on ACC.
1: Number 20.

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1: That's Letterman anyway. 27 on American Country Countdown. It's Ryan Fox. And we always get such great response from you when we ask artists here on the show nerdy things like what songs are must-haves on their set list or what their favorite pre-show ritual is. For example, after his shows, we know Jason Aldean doesn't do encores. Hold on, we're getting nerdy with Dustin Lynch after Aldean. Anytime soon, number 26 on American Country Countdown.

0: Coming in at number 26 on American Country Countdown. That's anytime soon. And Ryan hanging with this fella on the show this weekend. She said, give me a dirt road, the windows down. You wanna get lost on the edge of town in a Chevrolet. So guest this weekend, Dustin Lynch with Jelly Roll and his 10th number one Chevrolet. Just one of the songs that's on your new album, Dustin, called Setlist Staples. And I'm curious, when you look at this list, what number one means more to you? Would it be the first one where it's at, or the last one right there at Chevrolet?
1: It's got to be the first, just because none of us as artists know what's happening when it first starts popping off. I had had a few releases before Where It's At, but Where It's At was after Cowboys and Angels came out. You know, it was a huge hit for us. It sat at number two for 3 weeks. So we got so close. So it was cool to finally break through and get that, ring that bell with Where It's At. Because in Nashville, we love to celebrate the songwriters and the publishers. You know, the creative community that really is the backbone of our genre. When we go number one, we get to have an official number one party. So I love to recognize those guys and girls that are behind the scenes, allowing me to live my dreams.
0: Well, 10 number ones is a nice round number. Have you found a way to celebrate these individually or maybe as a whole? A lot of people get tattoos, but is it something you've done to celebrate?
1: Yeah, so it's kind of evolved through the years. When we first started getting our number ones, me and the band guys, we live in Nashville, Tennessee. We love Lower Broadway, all the honky-tonks. So after our number one party proper, we would go have dinner and then do a bar crawl down Broadway as a band and bring the girls with us. And, you know, as I think we've grown up a little bit, the bar crawl has gotten shorter and shorter. We're doing the party and then going, all right, but, you know, we got to get home to the kids. It's always in Nashville, and we always like to go and tip our hat to the street where we started playing music.
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Mega Maroney, Medicine, number 25 on American Country Countdown. If you're one of the many who Googled Mega Maroney's name last weekend, you came up with quite a scare because Google was telling everyone she died. Yeah, it showed a death date of September 20th. Thankfully, though, she is alive and well, and the error, which is being called a glitch, was only temporary. Megan's reaction, quote, contrary to popular belief, I'm alive, end of quote. Meanwhile, speaking of Megan Maroney rumors, when it was first rumored that Kenny Chesney was going out on tour in 2027, many thought Megan might be going with him. Instead, though, it'll be Eric Church along for the ride on his Vibe Room tour 2027. More on that and Kenny's new album here in 6 minutes. First, though, an ACC Next track from another buddy of Kenny's, Chris Young. I didn't come here to leave. American Country Countdown. Sitting there.

0: Graylin James at number 24 on American Country Countdown. That's Water to Wedding. It's Ryan, and Graylin got the call of a lifetime, but he was recently asked to join Kenny Chesney on his original Vibe Room tour in 2027. It's going to feature Graylin, Kenny, Eric Church, Sheryl Crow. Old Dominion's even joining for a show, too. 19 stadium dates running from April of next year into the fall. Summer is just better with Kenny Chesney in it, isn't it? So pumped to see it. By the way, Graylin wrote this song for Kenny.
1: Happy is, as happy does. Grab a six string, find a rope swing, hang a palm tree in your truck.
0: Love it. You can see all the dates on Kenny Chesney's original Vibe Room Tour 2027 right now at KennyChesney.com.
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0: song was number one here in ACC 2 years ago this weekend. Luke Combs, Ain't No Love in Oklahoma on American Country Countdown. Brian Fox with you this weekend as we transition from summer to fall. We got a lot going on. Maybe not as much as Riley Green, though. We touch on that after our ACC Heat Seeker, our biggest mover of the week, up six whole spots. Kevin Powers and Shaboozy move on. American Country Countdown.
1: Number 23.

0: song that sent him off on a massive rise. Worst Way, Riley Green. It was number one here in American Country Countdown back in May of last year. I'm Ryan, and Riley is representing country this fall on The Voice. Maybe you've seen it. He's still really good on there in the red spinning chair alongside Kelly Clarkson, Adam Levine, and Queen Latifah. And with being one of the major stars in that show comes interviews. Lots of interviews, including playing a little game called This or That on NBC's Today Show.
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1: Horseback riding or ATV?
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2: Horseback
1: or
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1: Cowboy hat or baseball cap?
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1: Rodeo or state fair?
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1: Lake day or creek day?
2: The lake day?
1: Fishing or hunting?
2: Fishing or catching fish? Hunting.
1: Tractor ride or hay ride?
2: What do you think you pull the hay with? 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
1: Okay, last one, two-stepping or slow dancing?
2: Slow dancing.
1: Okay, perfect.

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17: Coast to coast and around the world, this is American Country Countdown. It's Ryan Fox from the ACC O'Reilly Auto Parts Studio, hanging with our friend Dustin Lynch this weekend on the show. And if Dustin could steal a hit song from another artist and make it his own, what song would that be? He'll tell us coming up. Also this hour, we have the secret to living longer. And what is Kelly Clarkson warning Riley Greene about? You're about to find out. First, though, up two notches this weekend, Russell Dickerson. It's worth your wild American Country Countdown.
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0: Russell Dickerson up to 22 on ACC. That's worth your wild. And Ryan Fox. And do you want to live longer? Well, volunteer. Yeah, a new study in Health Magazine found that volunteering, even for just an hour a week, can lead to slower biological aging. Experts say volunteering can help you live longer because of a combination of physical, social, and psychological benefits. Like right now, I'm volunteering to play the new song from Flatland Cavalry, an ACC sure shot. This one, sure to join the countdown very soon. Never coming back. 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

Last week's number one is now at number 21 on American Country Countdown. Taylor Swift, I Knew It, I Knew You on ACC. I'm Ryan Fox. And anytime an artist talks about their music, they usually say their songs are like their kids and they can't pick just one favorite. We're going to see if we can get our guest this weekend, Dustin Lynch, to narrow it down after he sings this one. His very first hit, Cowboys and Angels, an ACC.

0: topped out at number 2 back in October of 2012. Here in American Country Countdown, our guest this weekend, Dustin Lynch. It's Cowboys and Angels. Miss Ryan. Dustin, you have your new greatest hits collection out called Setlist Staples, 10 number ones. And I'm curious, what's one song in your catalog, and it doesn't have to be on this collection, that tells the most truth about Dustin Lynch?
1: I still go back to my favorite song I get to play every night is Cowboys and Angels. So I wrote that song for my grandparents. It's a song, lyrically, it still holds water. You know, this many years later, 14 years later, it comes out, and I still love that lyric so much. I'm still so proud of that lyric. It felt a little bit out of body experience the day we wrote it. Something deep down told me, man, this is different. This is special. I could not wait to play it for my team and my label, and I just believe so much in that song, and for it to go on and really just gear this thing up and get us on this crazy ride was cool, because it was really an unorthodox first release for an artist. You know, as a new artist, you want to come out and have some energy and a tempo on radio, and this was just this cowboy ballad. I didn't know any better, and now looking back, I go, wow, that was pretty dumb probably to do that first, but I'm glad we did.
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0: Carney, Eric Church, Morgan Wallen, and Tim McGraw. McCarty there, number 20 on American Country Countdown. Ryan Fox with the hits. And Eric is set to embark on a massive tour in the new year with Kenny Chesney on the Vibe Room Tour 2027. Eric, you may remember, shared the stage with KC back in June at Sphere in Las Vegas. And speaking of Vegas, this guy's going to play there in December with Jason Aldean and Luke Bryan on the Double Down Tour. John Party with Boots Off, American Country Countdown.
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0: Boots off. John Party up one notch to 19 on American Country Countdown. I'm Ryan Fox. And what's causing our guest this weekend, Dustin Lynch, to say this?
1: Wow, that's great.
0: Find out after Garth Brooks, who announced his Double Live album is coming to vinyl this holiday season, sings Cut One from Double Live, Colin Baton Rouge, an ACC Extra. I spent a

0: Garth Brooks with an ACC Extra. It's Colin Baton Rouge on American Country Countdown. Ryan with our guest this weekend, Dustin Lynch on the show. Stop talking back, see heartbeat pounding in my chest. I'm seeing red. I'm seeing red. All right, Dustin, if you could steal a song from another artist's catalog, doesn't even have to be a country star, and make the song your own, no questions asked, what song would it be?
1: Wow, that's great. Probably, I don't want to butcher this song title, it'd be the Ed Sheeran, what's his big wedding song?
0: I hate this song, it's on the tip of my tongue.
1: Is it Perfect? What is it?
0: Perfect. It's Perfect.
1: Perfect.
0: Yep.
1: And in your eyes, yes.
0: That's a good one. I love how you had it ready to go right there on your phone.
1: That song is going to be a part of people's big day and big celebrations till the end of time.

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Parker McCollum, his latest, Killing Me, an ACC Next track, new and now, on American Country Countdown. And Ryan, and we got blue people, bad people, and very wet people. But where are we going? You're about to find out as we board our ACC time machine here in two songs after Jelly Roll at 18. It's Hands Up, American Country Countdown. Let me tell

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1: ACC Time Machine.
0: It's Ryan, and that song became Charles, Dave, and Hillary, Lady A's very first number one. In the year we're traveling to, this weekend's ACC Time Machine, where we give you the clues, and you guess the year. Ready? Here we go.
2: No one said you were going to lose both engines at a lower altitude than any jet in history.
0: That's Tom Hanks playing Captain Sully Sullenberger in the movie adaptation of the event that actually happened during this year we've traveled to in our ACC Time Machine, an event that came to be called the Miracle on the Hudson.
3: And the whole world has to answer right now, 'cause I tell you once again, who's back?
0: Sad years, the King of Pop, Michael Jackson.

0: Jackson passed away. He was only 50 years old. And finally,
1: all energy is only borrowed. And one day you have to give it back.
0: That's from the James Cameron blockbuster Avatar, which was both the top-grossing movie in the USA and worldwide, taking in $750 million in the U.S. alone and almost $3 billion, with a B, worldwide. So, do you know the year we've traveled to? Lady A ran all the way to number one with I Run to You. Captain Sully Sullenberger piloted the Miracle on the Hudson. The King of Pop, Michael Jackson, passed away. And Avatar raked in all the dough at the box office. 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

We sold out two big shows at the historic Billy Bob's Texas in Fort Worth, Texas last weekend. Hudson Westbrook, it's Painted You Pretty on American Country Countdown. And Ryan here with you this weekend. You may have seen the premiere of The Voice last week on NBC. It has returned for its 30th season. And in the red chair next to Riley Green is none other than Kelly Clarkson. What is she saying about Riley? We'll find out after Tucker Wetmore and an ACC Sure Shot. This one sure to join the countdown very soon. We told you that. American Country Countdown.

0: Wetzel and Ella Langley up three spots to 16 on American Country Countdown. That's Jaded. I'm Ryan Fox. And Kelly Clarkson's daytime TV show may be over, but she's not done with TV altogether. We've seen her last week on the season premiere of The Voice, back in the big red chair alongside Queen Latifah, Adam Levine, and newcomer Riley Green. And recently, when all those coaches were hanging out together, Kelly and Adam had some advice for new coach Riley Green, while also throwing some fun shade at their buddy and former voice coach Blake Shelton.
1: Yeah, there's a new cowboy over here,
2: and like younger, cooler, hot one,
1: way better looking.
2: That's right, Blake. Shout out.
1: Better looking, cooler, more talented.
2: I was a little bummed about that actually, because it was easier for me to get country before, and now I'm back in a spot where I'm gonna have to try so hard.
3: Well, and that's a cowboy hat or a mustache.
2: I have a cowboy hat, but I wear it on my ranch.
1: You're just gonna. Oh, no, but you have to understand something. Because now he's here, you're going to own the lane. Any great country artist that you want, she's the one you have to look out for.
2: They can't.
1: Because she kind of she treads the line, you know. She dips into the different queen, you and me, with the country artist, where it's going to be hard.
2: Oh, he's gonna
1: He's going to have such a lock.
4: I got this.
1: He'll have a lock.
2: Are you challenged by that?
4: Yes, I'm challenged by that. I shouldn't have looked in his eyes. That's what happened. I was cool until I looked over there, and then darn, it just happened.
2: That's what you got to tell the artist. Don't look him in the eyes.
4: Don't look him in the eyes.
5: Yeah, he's playing that number. Game. It's Ryan Fox on American Country Countdown.
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2: From the ACC O'Reilly Auto Parts Studio and beamed around the world to your radio or listening device, this is American Country Countdown. I'm your host, Ryan Fox, and coming up this hour, Kenny Chesney plays a local Mexican restaurant. Our guest this weekend, Dustin Lynch, is very intentional. And what's America's favorite pizza? We got the slice info you need to know on the way. Meanwhile, Luke Combs seems like the type of guy who enjoys a good pie. He's got a piece of this weekend's countdown, too, with Rethink Some Things, American Country Countdown.
10: Number

Another big hit from Luke Combs, up 1 to 15 on American Country Countdown. That's Rethink Some Things and Ryan. And we take a lot of pride in bringing you new songs first so you can hear them and love them just like we do. This one came across my playlist, and despite having three boys, I can definitely relate. 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

0: Danny Wilson and John Mayer, Bone Keys Wallet, 14 on American Country Countdown. It's Ryan Fox with all the hits and the stars, coast to coast and around the world. And as you get older, I've been told when it comes to things in your life, you need to be intentional. Does that hold true for our guest this weekend, Dustin Lynch? We're going to ask him after his former ACC number one with Mackenzie Porter. Think about you, an ACC extra.
1: Well, look who it is. Last call about again. How's your mama? How you been? Girl, it's been too long.

0: That's cut number three on his new greatest hits album, Setlist Staples. 10 number ones, Dustin Lynch. Our guest this weekend with Mackenzie Porter. Think about you on American Country Countdown. You got Ryan. Dustin, always so fun having you on the show, man. One reason I love talking to you is that you're always just so real. Earlier this year on the show, we were talking about how you were really looking forward to having more depth. You were craving more depth in your relationships, your friendships.
1: Yeah.
0: Which I think is something we all could use. What's a conversation you've had recently with a friend where you were like, man, we were really getting into it there. We were getting deep.
1: Yeah, you know, I have to be intentional with my time because I'm really good at being alone. And so when I come off the road, I have my farm and I can go out there and just have a blast all by myself. And I realize, you know, I look up at the end of last year, I'm like, wow, I've always been pretty good making time for my niece and nephew. But, you know, I haven't seen my godson or my best buds in Nashville or had dinner with them in 6 months. And so there, it takes some, and I have to be intentional to go, all right, today, maybe we don't say yes to golfing in Colorado. Maybe we stay home in Nashville and have some quality time and have a sit-down meal with close friends, you know, and have that connection. And we've had a handful of those, you know, this summer. It's made me happy as it's happening in the present moment. I'm like, yes, I'm glad that I called everybody and said, we're coming over tonight. We're doing a fish fry at the house. We're going to connect and catch up. And that's just something I think that takes practice for me. I'm not a big social butterfly. I do very well alone. So I have to be intentional about making sure that I'm spending time with those. I keep my circle tight, and I want to spend some meaningful time with that group of friends as much as I can on a regular basis.
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0: Zach Top, move it up one notch to number 13 on American Country Countdown at South of Sanity. It's Ryan. If you're anything like us in the Fox household, frozen pizzas play a big role in the meal planning. Which frozen pizzas are best? Well, a new listing from Bon Appetit puts DiGiorno first on the list, followed by Newman's Own, Red Baron, Amy's, and Tombstone. Does anybody else have to have a little bowl of ranch to dip it in, too? Just me? So good. Meanwhile, Dan and Shay, I bet they love ranch. They're at number 12 with Say So. American Country Countdown.
1: Number 12.

0: Our guest this weekend, Dustin Lynch, and your recent smash there, buddy, that it's easy to love on American Country Countdown. Congrats on that one.
1: Thank you so much. Yeah, it's for me a song that is loosely based on my story. What inspired it was, getting an opportunity to do a completely new type of music in parallel with my country career. And I was like, man, what if we write this lyric about a troubadour that's just kind of riding this wave of life and saying yes to fun opportunities that come his way? Mm-hmm. And then I went around to places that have, I've got to go and experience live music and just kind of put all those bits and pieces into one song. So it's been great. I love doing that song live. It's so fun to sing and play. There's a great big wall of harmonies that happens in our live set that I'm proud of. Proud of my band guys for pulling off. And yeah, just a easy, fun, loving song.
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0: Kelly Green. It's Think As You Drunk, number 11 on American Country Countdown. It's Ryan. We got a couple drinking songs back to back right now on ACC, and maybe this weekend, if you hit up your local Mexican restaurant, the guy playing in the corner for tips could be the next big superstar. I'll explain after we get to drinking with drinking song number 2, Zach John King on ACC.
1: Number 2.

Kenny Chesney with drinking song number 3, Beer in Mexico at ACC Extra on American Country Countdown. It's Ryan Fox, and Kenny's new album, Silver Sands Marina, came out on Friday. It's so good. Definitely pick it up, download it, get it wherever you get your music. And if you're out there hustling, just trying to make it, make ends meet, maybe this will inspire you. It wasn't that long ago that Kenny was playing in the back of a restaurant for tips, just trying to chase his dream. As he explained on

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1: That's at a Mexican restaurant in Johnson City, Tennessee, called Chucky's Trading Post. 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
2: what's the Mexican restaurant called?
1: It's called Chucky's Trading Post.
2: That don't sound Mexican.
1: It was pretty Mexican. 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And I'd get my hand slapped by management a lot. It was a glimpse into the future because we like it really loud.
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1: We love it loud out there.
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The ACC next track, new and now from Gavin Adcock. It's Wannabe on American Country Countdown. It's Ryan. And the people who try out for American Idol, some may call wannabes before they become household names, but there's a big change coming to that show. Have you heard about it? The reveal after Idol judge Luke Bryan. Country and She Knows It. American Country Countdown. Number.

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0: It's Ryan. And speaking of idol judges, Carrie Underwood and Luke Bryan, who we just heard. Have you heard this news about American Idol? You know, for 24 seasons, they've always ended up in Hollywood on that show, but no more. According to Deadline.com, the show is moving from Los Angeles to Atlanta. Per Deadline, the company is in the midst of making a deal with a studio complex in the Atlanta area, although nothing's been solidified yet. We're going to see our country faves and Lionel make the trip to the ATL when the official news comes out prior to its 2027 season premiere on SS Weekend's ACC Inside America, paid for by Sleep Number. 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
0: A new number one song will be crowned this hour on American Country Countdown from the ACC O'Reilly Auto Parts Studio. I'm Ryan Fox with you this weekend. Plus, this hour, we'll make you some money. We're singing to the beach with our guest, Destin Lynch. And Kenny Chesney is back, talking about the inspiration behind his brand new album, Silver Sands Marina. But first, back to the countdown with Lauren Elena and Chase Matthew. It's all my exes. American Country Countdown.
13: Number

Texas. It's Lauren Elena and Chase Matthew, number 8 on ACC. I'm Ryan Fox, and how about we make you some money? According to Women's World, if you got old technology lying around, you want to know that now is the best time to trade those in, those phones and tablets, to make the most money. Retailers like Amazon, Target, and Best Buy start stocking up on pre-owned devices for deal-hunting holiday shoppers, so these companies are eager to buy yours. While I try to find all my old iPhones, let's ride with Shaboozy and a song sure to join the countdown very soon. Cowgirl, American Country Countdown. Girl, shake it.

Zimmerman moving up one notch to number 7 on this weekend's American Country Countdown at Chevy Silverado. It's Ryan, and from driving a Chevy to heading to the beach, we talk about the 12th installment of Luke Bryan's Crash My Playa with someone who has seen them all. Our guest this weekend, Dustin Lynch, after his former ACC number 1, Riding Roads, American Country Countdown. This town.

0: That one was number one here in American Country Countdown in January of 2020. Our guest this weekend, Dustin Lynch. It's Riding Roads. It's Ryan. Dustin, Luke Bryan's Crash My Playa is back in Cancun, Mexico in January. Something you've kind of become known for, where you pick a costume, you get up on stage, you play. You've been to all of them.
1: All 12. Yeah, 12's coming up. Number 12.
0: Who can forget the toga, the Roman Empire outfit?
1: That's
0: that was
1: right.
0: Probably one of the best ones. We were talking to Luke about this last week. Is there anything in mind for you to outdo that costume-wise this year at Crash My Playa?
1: Always going to be tough to beat the toga party, but we do have musically our theme figured out. We started putting the set list together. I don't know exactly how to dress everybody.

0: costume that's out here for Halloween.
1: All right, yeah. I'm going to take some greens down there. Yeah, I'm very wary of lettuce in Mexico, so maybe I'll just wear it this time.
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2: 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Number 6.

another huge week for Ella Langley. She has notched the longest running number one of all time on Billboard's all-genre Hot 100 chart. 23 weeks at number one for Choosin' Texas. Congratulations, Ella. Wow, that is huge. Meanwhile, Ella on our chart is at number six with Lovin' Life Again. It's Ryan Fox. And sometimes we need our favorite country artists that we look up to get real with this. And I love this message that Carly Pierce has for her fans. Hold on, that's coming up after an ACC world premiere from Carly and Riley Green. If I don't leave, I'm going to stay. American Country Countdown. ACC.

0: an ACC world premiere from Carly Pierce and Riley Green. If I don't leave, I'm going to stay on American Country Countdown. And Ryan, and speaking of Carly, I just love Carly Pierce. She was our very first guest on American Country Countdown. And recently, after one of her shows, she came off stage, popped out her Instagram camera, and started removing her hair extensions while giving this very important message to all of her fans.
1: Every single night, including tonight, all of you talk about how pretty I look and how good my hair is. What I want to normalize is that nothing about a performer is real. And most of us, I'm not going to say all of us, but most of us don't have great hair. I've always been somebody who had to put extensions in. I've just learned to be really good at putting those extensions in. I think if we were all more real, we would probably be way more connected.
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Brantley Gilbert with an ACC Next track, New and Now, on American Country Countdown. I'm Ryan Fox, and with the recent number one song from Taylor right here on this show, I Knew It, I Knew You. Does that mean a new country album from T-Swizzle is in the works? We'll dig deeper after John Morgan, Kid Myself, American Country Countdown.

0: from her biggest selling country album, Fearless, Taylor Swift, that You Belong With Me on American Country Countdown. It's Ryan, and speaking of Taylor, she recently put out a new song called Patient Zero, but her latest hit on the country charts, I Knew It, I Knew You, had people wondering if perhaps she might be making a comeback to country. Well, this is what she recently had to say about that.
1: 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I look back now on songs that I wrote about just like gut-wrenching heartbreak, and I look back and I'm like, that was a really good lesson I learned. That song is about a really good lesson I learned.
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Morgan Wallen moving up one spot to number four on American Country Countdown. It's Been By Now and Ryan Fox with the hits. And we're celebrating the release of Kenny Chesney's new album, Silver Sands Marina, this weekend on ACC. His 21st studio album. So what's the inspiration behind the title track and how did it set the scene for the whole album? We'll get to that after track number three moves up one spot this weekend on American Country Countdown. Let's carry on. Number

0: Chesney, Carry On, number 3 on American Country Countdown. It's Ryan Fox, and big congrats to Kenny on his brand new album, Silver Sands Marina. It is out now, came out on Friday. It's so good. And recently, when he visited ABC's The View, Kenny revealed where the title of this album came from.
1: I obviously didn't grow up in New Hampshire. I have a lot of friends that live in New England, and when I heard this song, Silver Sands Marina, I went, well, I've never been there, but I have my own version of that, where you connected, I mean, generations of families connected in places like that, or their version of it. So when I heard the song, though, it was like such a honest and a moment of connection between two people in a world where I think, you know, like I'm on my phone a lot, I'm guilty of it, which sometimes leads to, I don't know, it's just fake intimacy.
2: Yeah.
1: And so this song, this

0: was about two people that just shared such a unique and a just a real moment, and that's what drew me to it. And there's a lot of those moments on this record where, I don't know, there's a lot of emotions on it that make you feel really alive, like Silver Sands Marina made me feel. And obviously you on that boat, that's great.
1: Ryan Fox is playing the hits from coast to coast on American Country Countdown.
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15: You can see this guy on the road in 2027. He'll be in Texas, Minnesota, Michigan, Pennsylvania, Missouri, Canada, Idaho, Colorado, and California. Luke Combs on tour in the new year and playing this song for sure. Former ACC number one, Be By You. 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

0: weeks ago was at number one. This week, it returns to number two. Luke Combs, Be By You on American Country Countdown. It's Ryan Fox. And now we have arrived to the number one song in America. And it's by an artist whose debut hit has put her in exclusive company. Other female country stars who have taken their debut track all the way to the top of ACC Mountain include Winona, Trisha Yearwood, Faith Hill, and Dina Carter. And while most songs take an average of 32 weeks to hit number one here in ACC, hers has done it 10 weeks faster. In fact, no woman has done it this fast with a debut song since Gretchen Wilson and her breakout smash, Redneck Woman, hit our top spot in only 12 weeks back in 2004. The last female to take her very first hit all the way to the top was back in September of 2021 when Lainey Wilson hit it big with Things a Man Oughta Know. And now, 5 years later, it's happened again. The new number one song in America on American Country Countdown belongs to Stella Lefty. This is Boston.
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0: There you have it. The brand new number one song in America on American Country Countdown. It's still a lefty with Boston. American Country Countdown is the longest-running country countdown show in the USA. 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ACC is a production of Westwood One. Special thanks to Chris Carson, Dingo O'Brien, Corey Linton, and Susan Stevens for helping us bring you the biggest hits and the biggest stars every weekend right here. A big thanks to our special guest this week, Dustin Lynch. And make sure you join us next week when more big stars will be dropping by, and we may just have a brand new number one song. Until then, this is Ryan Fox saying be safe, take care of each other, and we'll see you then.
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4: Here's a look at your forecast. Cloudy skies expected today, with a slight chance of rain showers. Daytime highs approaching 70. Lows level off around 58. Tonight, mainly cloudy skies. Sunshine mixed with clouds at times. Tomorrow, high temperatures reach up to 75. Cloudy skies with a few peaks of sun. Tuesday, with daytime highs approaching 80. 78, storms likely Wednesday. I'm staff meteorologist Paul Trombley. Right now, it's 70 degrees.
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0: Here's a look at your forecast. Cloudy skies expected today, with a slight chance of rain showers. Daytime highs approaching 70. Lows level off around 58. Tonight, mainly cloudy skies. Sunshine mixed with clouds at times. Tomorrow, high temperatures reach up to 75. Cloudy skies with a few peaks of sun. Tuesday, with daytime highs approaching 80. 78, storms likely Wednesday. I'm staff meteorologist Paul Trombley. Right now, it's 68 degrees.
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0: News. I'm Paul Stevens. The New Jersey coastline taking a big hit from an ongoing nor'easter that's tapping into memories of Superstorm Sandy back in 2012.
1: People who live in these homes are telling me this is the worst flooding they have seen since Sandy, and some of them even think that it's actually sticking around a little bit longer than it did with that storm. But how deep this water gets, you can imagine.
0: Fox Weather's Katie Byrne in Ocean City, New Jersey. President Trump rejecting a proposal from Iran to reopen the Strait of Hormuz and restart talks to end the current war.
2: Per the Wall Street Journal, Iran had proposed a seven-day ceasefire during which the U.S. would lift its naval blockade, unfreeze some Iranian assets, and lift sanctions on oil exports. In turn, Iran would reopen the Strait of Hormuz and start negotiations on its nuclear program.
0: Fox's Madeline Rivera in D.C. 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
3: Here's a look at your forecast. Daytime highs approaching 70 this afternoon under overcast skies with a slight chance of rain showers. Lows dip down to about 58 tonight. Mainly cloudy skies expected. Daytime highs approaching 75 tomorrow. Sunshine mixed with clouds at times. Cloudy skies with a few peaks of sun Tuesday with daytime highs approaching 80. 78 thunderstorms likely Wednesday. I'm staff meteorologist Paul Trombley. Currently 70.
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I knew I'd see her around. I'd be at some party, she'd show up and I'd be walking out. Or across some parking lot, hiding behind her sister. I'd look up, she'd be at the red light beside me in that white Maxima with the sticker on the back. I'd act like I didn't see her. We pay at the same pumps, flip through the same stations, and slow down for the same curves, run around with the same crowd. We just needed some time. She could get

County lines, closing in on me. I see them everywhere together. It's hitting a little too close to home. She's so

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0: Here's a look at your forecast. Daytime highs approaching 70 this afternoon under overcast skies with a slight chance of rain showers. Lows dip down to about 58 tonight. Mainly cloudy skies expected. Daytime highs approaching 75 tomorrow. Sunshine mixed with clouds at times. Cloudy skies with a few peaks of sun Tuesday with daytime highs approaching 80. 78 thunderstorms likely Wednesday. I'm staff meteorologist Paul Trombley. Currently 70.
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0: News, I'm Roxanne Evans. British police arrest five men near an airbase used by U.S. forces, suspected of preparing a terrorist attack. President Trump reacting to the news.
1: The arrest in the U.K. was fantastic. Working with Britain, it was an amazing job. We had them under investigation. They were looking to do big damage to our fort. And working with the British worked out great.
0: The nor'easter turns deadly. A fallen tree killed a man in Brooklyn, New York, and a swimmer missing off Long Island. East Coast residents dealing with heavy rain, damaging winds, and coastal flooding.
2: We've had water sticking around here because of the high tide cycles. The bay, that's where all of this water is coming from, and it's several feet deep.
0: Fox's Katie Byrne in Ocean City, New Jersey. 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
3: Here's a look at your forecast. Daytime highs approaching 72 this afternoon under overcast skies with a slight chance of rain showers. Lows level off around 58 tonight, mainly cloudy skies expected. Daytime highs approaching 75 tomorrow, sunshine mixed with clouds at times. Mainly cloudy skies expected Tuesday with daytime highs approaching 80. 78 thunderstorms likely Wednesday. I'm staff meteorologist Paul Trombley. Currently, it's 72 degrees.
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0: have you along as we wrap up the 2026 season for the St. Louis Cardinals. Another year, obviously, that is going to be without postseason. Another year now that is going to be a losing record. So all things that are certainly not positive in their own light and not positive when they stand on their own, that doesn't mean there aren't positives you can take from this 2026 season. We'll hear a little bit about that. You'll hear from Chaim Bloom coming up here on our show. A couple of cuts from him from an interview earlier this morning, and he talked specifically about those things, those successes, what that looks like, some of the things that happen in 2026. You'll also hear from the Cardinals manager, Oliver Marmol, as per usual. That'll come up in segment number two. We'll get a little bit from Stubby Clapp, the Cardinal coach, and we'll hear from Stephen Carey, who is calling the last three games of the year on Cardinals TV. So all of that is coming up here as we get you ready for game number 162. The pitching matchup has Andre Pallante and Jacob Mizorowski. Mizorowski making his 30th start of the year. I don't know that he's going to go very long. He hasn't gone very long in his most recent starts, so I would imagine they're going to limit him again, so he is most fresh for the postseason. Andre Pallante makes his final start this year for the Cards. It will be start number 29 for Andre Pallante in what's been a really nice year as he has settled into this rotation as a full-time member of this rotation. He missed a couple of starts with injury, but otherwise it has been a really good year, and it wasn't a terrible injury, a serious injury, so all good things. The lineup is out. I'll let Oliver Marmol pass that along to you as he regularly does, but it is without quite a few regulars for this last game of the regular season, though I would imagine that everybody is available off the bench unless they're dealing with some health issues that we don't really know about. I mean, we know that Mason Wynn's dealing with some health issues. J.J. Weatherholt is dealing with some health issues, so neither of those two in the starting lineup, but that'll come here in our next segment as we visit with the Cards manager Oliver Marmol. There is still some postseason up in the air in Major League Baseball, namely the National League wild card finishing up and what that looks like. So I think today the Phillies are in with a win. I think that is how it goes. That is correct. My producer extraordinaire, John Camp, says yes, that is the case. So the Phillies in with a win as far as the wild card goes in the National League. The Diamondbacks, do they get in with a win and a Phillies loss? Then I think that's the case. Maybe we'll know that at the end of the day today. Right now, Phillies 87-74, Diamondbacks 86-75. We'll take our first break. We'll come back. We'll hear from the Cards manager, Oliver Marmol. That is next. 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
1: Here's a look at your forecast. Daytime highs approaching 72 this afternoon under overcast skies with a slight chance of rain showers. Lows level off around 58 tonight, mainly cloudy skies expected. Daytime highs approaching 75 tomorrow, sunshine mixed with clouds at times. Mainly cloudy skies expected Tuesday with daytime highs approaching 80. 78 thunderstorms likely Wednesday. I'm staff meteorologist Paul Trombley. Currently, it's 72 degrees.
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0: Alba Mama, here's game 162. Here we are, final game of the regular season. And I've said to you before, I think you're better off now than you were this time last year.
1: Yeah, I completely agree with that. I think we've answered a lot of the questions we went into this season with. And there's a lot more clarity as to what we have, what we don't have, what guys are capable of doing, where the strengths are, where the weaknesses are, and how we are going to address those moving forward.
0: For you, it's been an interesting year. That we've seen a lot of interesting things that take place. A three home run game for a guy in his first big league game. We've seen some other things that go by. Anything in particular stand out? Is there one game or one moment that you'll remember for this year?
1: Man, the Baez day was pretty special for a lot of reasons. Just to witness that and his family be there for it. That was one of the cool moments of this year for sure.
0: You know, when you think about players, and we saw Baez, and I think we still kind of look at each other like, you know, we were just part of history. But there were some other great plays and great games that you guys were in this year. They really said to this ball club that the no quit attitude was something that really stuck with them.
1: Yeah, that's one thing. We did really well from an identity standpoint, is making sure that the style of play was there, that we competed well for all nine innings. Win or lose, that we showed up the next day and brought the same energy and attention to detail and focus. So I'm proud of our group for that, man. Like this last week or so hasn't been ideal, the last couple of weeks, to be quite honest. But it's not because of the lack of focus or competitive drive or anything like that. They've just gotten beat. Yesterday's no different, right? So I'm proud of our guys for going about it the way they have all year.
0: For you as a manager, you assess people every day. You do it yourself, I'm sure, internally. What will you take away from this season that you feel like you want to be better at for next year?
1: Man, there's no blanket statement of we got to be better at defense, or we got to be. It's more so individually in our preparation. The attention to detail on the offensive side, there's certain things from a bullpen standpoint. You look at certain guys and what you want from them, like Churchy. I feel like we're headed in the right direction. He's playing good defense. There's certain things he can clean up from just a focus standpoint, right? So, like, I can go down the list of each player, and there's something that they are very aware of that will take them to the next level. And that's what those exit meetings are for, is to be able to kind of describe those in detail and make sure that there's clarity for each guy.
0: All right, for the final time in 2026, let's go down your lineup, and I'm anxious to see it because I see Jordan Walker's name is at the top. He's going for 30 for 30, and get him as many at-bats as you can. Maybe take him off. Well, we can't take him off a backfield and put him in another game because you can only do it one time.
1: He wants 30, so he'll lead off. I love it. Herrera wants 20. He hits second. Bernal is playing first. Gorman at third. So JC at short. Church in the center. Firmino in the left. Prieto at second. And Petey behind the plate.
0: And Pallante on the mound. Ollie, I'd like to tell you and your staff it's been a great year to work with you guys. Your staff has been terrific. You've always been there when the bell rang. And on behalf of all the people on the Cardinal Radio Network, powered by Gray Bar, we thank you for your cooperation, and we wish you nothing but the best in the offseason.
1: No, I appreciate it. I enjoy it. Thanks, Slaves.
2: There you go. There's the Cardinals manager, Oliver Marmol. 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No Alec Burleson, no J.J. Weatherholt, no Mason Winn in the starting lineup today. We'll see if they get used at all off the bench. We'll take a break, come back. We'll hear a little bit from the Cards president of baseball operations, Chaim Bloom. That is next. 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

0: Joe Pott back in St. Louis as Ameren Total Access continues. The Cardinals are in Milwaukee for the final game of the regular season here. Game number 162 coming up. Milwaukee trying to win their 103rd game this year. They already have a franchise best 102 wins, but 103 on the table for them this afternoon. Let's hear a little bit from Chaim Bloom, the Cardinals president of baseball operations. Had a chance to talk with him on the morning sports show this morning on Camo X in St. Louis, our flagship station. And I asked him about successes and I asked him about some of the specific successes that have come from this 2026 season and really just said it hasn't been all bad.
1: I agree with that. We obviously need to keep taking more steps down this road because we're not where we want to be yet. But that doesn't mean there aren't a ton of positives that have come out of this season. And, you know, that's not something, and I think that's something people around the club and our fans, you know, I hear it firsthand a lot, really recognize. At the same time, we understand this is not where we want to be at this point in the season. So we have to keep building on those. But there certainly is a lot to build on. And I'm actually really proud of the group. Because everybody just completely 100% wrote this group off at the beginning of the season. And obviously we did not end up playing more than 162, but I think there were a lot of outside expectations that our group, to their credit, ignored and just went out and tried to set their own standard and really grew from it.
0: One of the successes that I would take out of this season, one of the things I think one of the questions answered probably, was on the Cardinals starter today. That is Andre Pallante.
1: You look at where he was last year at this time and where he is now. I mean, that's a big leap. And, you know, I never believe, like, you should put a ceiling on anybody. Okay, we get a great year. Like, let's not say that more isn't possible. I think that would be doing him a disservice. But not just what he did, but how he got there, how he's progressed just in terms of his approach, his confidence, his steadiness. You know, these are all things that the hard work was always there. And then some of these things, just in terms of the arsenal making strides forward, and also in terms of him being able to navigate games better, to stay in the fight when things aren't going well, and just to maintain a high level of confidence because he is really talented and really unique. And then you see that bear fruit on the field. Like those types of things are just really wonderful because, you know, there's a lot of fingerprints on that. You're happy for the player. You're also happy for all the staff who work to get him better, and hopefully there's more to come today and then into next year.
0: Cards president of baseball operations, Chaim Bloom. We're going inside the park when we come back. It's Ameren Total Access, and this is the Cardinals Radio Network, powered by Graybar.
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0: inside the ballpark here in Milwaukee, where the Cardinals and the Milwaukee Brewers will play each other one final time in 2026. Along with the voice of the Cardinals, John Rooney and Ricky Horton, I'm Mike Claiborne. And as we look back on this season, a lot of things that I felt good about, as I mentioned to Ollie earlier, feel better about this team at this point than I did the team last year at this same point.
1: Yeah, I don't think there's any question about that. I think the direction has been clear, really, coming out of spring training, and I think that direction stayed the course through the ups and the downs of a year. I mean, there were some ups. The Cardinals at one point were 8 games over .500 with these young players. Cardinals had so many young players on their roster. 16 rookies in 2026, and 13 players made their major league debut, and there was all kinds of good feeling going on. And, of course, through the trade deadline, there were some decisions that were made to

0: stay the course, but I think that kind of exposed some things with the Cardinals pitching side, and it just has been kind of a bad ending in that regard in terms of wins and losses, but I think the direction is still the same.
1: John Rooney, what will you take away from this season? We've seen a lot of things. We saw some history made. We've seen some really quirky plays in the field. We've seen some people really emerge as people who can help this ball club in 2027 and beyond. Anything stand out for you?
2: Well, they never ceased to compete. Every day they come out feeling they can win the game, even though they're shorthanded with their pitching and experience in the bullpen. And when JoJo Romero went out with the appendicitis right at the All-Star break, that's when things started taking a slight downward turn. To only have one left-hander out there when that second left-hander, and wouldn't have hurt to have a third one, was badly needed. And that's when the Cardinals started falling out of the wild card contention, even though they stayed pretty close for a long time. But that first part of the season, up until the All-Star break, this team just came out and competed, and they were able to go ahead and wipe out the bad times and come back the next day and give the opponent all they wanted.
0: I would be very surprised if next year the Cardinals don't come out of spring training, whenever that is going to be, with four left-handed relievers. I think they just have to do that. The way the game is played now, when you're having the lanes and the switches and the left, right, and all the lineups, you have to have some way to negate that, and you can't do that with one guy or even two guys anymore. The Brewers, by contrast, have five left-handers in their pen. We'll probably see one today, but we're also going to see Jacob Mizorowski, who talk about having a challenge and stepping up to the challenge, feeling like you can do something. I think the Cardinals will be confident, but, man, that guy's good.
1: Swing early is what I would suggest. You know, when you look at this team and you talk about pitching out of the bullpen, I think you need two closers. Yeah. I think the game has changed to the point now where a closer is going to finish the game virtually every night. And you need someone who has that legitimate experience compared to just throwing a guy out there because the other guy's down for the day.
2: And I really think you need three guys who can handle the ninth inning because of matchups and one thing and another. And, Ricky, as you pointed out many times, and the people with the metrics and all the numbers have said, there may be a time in the seventh inning where you need to have your best reliever out there, because that could well be the ball game. But then again, who gets the last three outs? It takes a special person to be able to handle that inside and with the ability on the field.
0: And I agree with that. If the starters are going to go five innings, and I don't see the game turning around anytime soon. I mean, I would like to see starters go deeper, but I don't really like opener games. I find those to be a little bit odd. They feel like spring training games. But as long as we're going in that direction, you better find three guys that can pitch seventh inning and beyond, because that's when the game is on the line. It seems like always. You know, I will say this about the Cardinal team, and I didn't mention this when you asked about kind of what's been positive, but I think Ollie, his answer to that question would be the perfect answer. They've changed the culture in that clubhouse. The culture is a development, working, positive, we're all in this together type culture, and that I think it starts with the coaches. But I think the players are buying into that, and they've really been very supportive of one another.
2: And, Claves, I really believe that if you don't work on that culture all the time and what you're trying to accomplish and development, even the championship teams have players who need to be developed as they come and fit in with their established players. And we've seen that down in Houston, where they've had a young player come up and hit a bunch of home runs to supplement what Yordan Alvarez has been doing and keeping them in contention down the stretch. I think everybody needs that. And the Cardinals, I think, are a step ahead of a lot of teams because they figured that out within the clubhouse, taking ownership of it.
1: Time to thank everybody who's been part of this all season long. Ryan Schulte on the road has been terrific in getting us on and off the air and all the other things he does. Jim Jackson certainly back at home. We look forward to seeing those two guys every day. Ben Boyd and Tony Simakaitis and all the other people behind the scenes, Emmett Concannon, all the people who help make this broadcast what it is on a daily basis. And we want to thank them for what they've done. And I'd be remiss without thanking you two guys and Ricky and John and what you guys have meant to me and how much fun we continue to have no matter what the score is.
2: And we want to thank Chris Tuno and we want to thank
0: Brian Bartow, Michael Witte.
2: Witte and Mr. Shipley and the whole group, because they mean a lot to us. They work with us on a day-to-day basis. They are a text away from anything we need help with in supplementing what we put on the air and what we might be able to add to the broadcast. They're right there ahead of us many times, and I want to say a big thank you to Brian and his staff.
0: Yeah, they do all the hard work. We know that. The three of us know that, and I appreciate you, Claves, and all the
2: same
0: all
2: here,
0: the help that you do, and John, and you know, those guys behind the scenes – If they didn't do what they did, the three of us would just be at the game talking to each other and nobody else would be listening because we wouldn't know how to turn on all of the bells and whistles.
1: That would be concerning. We don't know how to operate
2: knobs and levers.
1: We have no experience in that and we'll continue to have no experience
0: in
1: that.
0: And I don't want it.
1: All right. For the voice of the Cardinals, John Rooney and Ricky Horton, I'm Mike Claiborne for the final time in 2026 saying we are inside the ballpark in Milwaukee.
3: 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Mike Claiborne will rejoin us on the other side of the break. 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
3: 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Thereabouts, anyway. Everybody is really close to the same start time here for game number 162. Mike Claiborne rejoins us. Today he catches up with Stephen Carey, and of course that would be the son of Cards' regular TV voice, Chip Carey. But he is the TV voice this weekend. Stephen Carey calling all three games this weekend. We've had him on before. Here he is with Mike Claiborne.
1: Final game for the Cardinals in 2026, and we have a chance to talk with Stephen Carey, who's on the TV call for Cardinals TV this weekend. And first of all, Stephen, it's been great to have you in town this year. You've done a lot in this first year being able to hang out with us, and we've enjoyed every minute of it. But give me your thoughts on this team. You've seen them as much as anyone.
12: Well, it started with you and me getting to work together in spring training, and there were so many questions that we had about what this iteration of the St. Louis Cardinals was going to look like. I think we see a really resilient team. A lot of questions have been answered. Jordan Walker's arrival into Major League Baseball, as it were, in 2026. J.J. Weatherholt's been fantastic. But in a rebuilding year, I mean, they have a similar record to last year when they had Nolan Arenado, they had Sonny Gray and Wilson Contreras. It's really impressive to see the work that's been done by this staff and by the front office to get them in the direction that they need to be going for the future.
1: That's a great point you make with those players last year. They made a lot of money, and you have a record similar to that this year with a whole lot less payroll, which gives you payroll flexibility if you do see somebody out there for next season.
12: Yeah, they have the right combination of prospects in the pipeline and financial flexibility to go out and add to the current roster. I think there are a couple of pieces that they could go out and target, certainly positions that may need some improvement in 2027 and beyond. But right now, they've figured out that there's a core here that you can build around, and that's more than we can say from the last 3 years for St. Louis.
1: All right, give me your one on-field moment this season that'll stand out for you.
12: Wow, I wasn't even in the building, but Joshua Baez's 3-home-run game was really special. Getting to watch that and follow along on social media, I know that for my dad it was fantastic. But really for me, just being around you guys was the best part of all of it. You've been so welcoming, so great to my dad for the last 4 years. And now for me, getting to be a part of all this, there's nothing on the field that could beat what you guys have done for me.
1: We taught you a lot of bad habits that we're going to have to try and break you up for next year. All right, for next year, where do you see this team? I mean, we've evaluated what they need. What do you see for this team? Because they're in a very difficult and tough division.
12: Yeah, very difficult division. But I think that we're going to see a really strong second half. The last few years, they've been really hot out of the gate. I think they're going to add some more from within in the second half of next season, and they can be a little bit more aggressive with the Jesus Baezes, the Rainiel Rodriguezes, and we'll see maybe a different story as they push for the postseason. I think this is a postseason team next year, and I know that might be wishful thinking, but they have a lot of good pieces pitching-wise and offensively that that other teams don't have as much firepower from within.
1: Yeah, I agree with you. If you can get the pitching straightened out, then you'll be playing beyond 162.
12: Absolutely. Absolutely. And I can't wait to see it happen.
1: Can't wait to see you back with us, my friend. In the meantime, enjoy your off season. Thanks for everything you've done for the broadcast network, and best of luck to you and your family.
12: Love you, Claibs. Thanks so much.
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0: Amherst Total Access rolls on here on the Cardinals Radio Network. Joe Pott with you as the Cards get set to face the Brewers in the final game of 2026. It is time for us to go inside the clubhouse. It's built by Window Nation, and Danny Wetzelman had a chance to visit with Stubby Clapp, who is one of the many Cardinals coaches. Of course, you see him as the first base coach, but one of the big things that he has done and he has worked with is the defense, and that includes the infielders, a little bit of the outfielders. John Jay handles more of the outfielders, but the infielders certainly with Stubby Clapp. And in our segment that we're going to hear, he talks a little bit about how the pitchers add to that defense, and specifically talks here about how pitcher Michael McGreevy has added to the Cardinals' defense.
1: It's huge, especially on bunt plays, you know, especially on bunt for hits and stuff like that. Like, he's able to cover more ground than most guys, so that just spreads your defense out a little bit more.
2: How much pride do you take in a guy getting a gold glove on your team?
1: I love it. I love it. It's rewarding. It's rewarding for those guys for the amount of work that they put in. It's a lot. You know, it's early work and regular routine stuff, and then sometimes it's, you know, it's extra stuff there if there's like actual goals and tasks to get finished. So they all put in a lot of work into it. They put a lot of pride into it, and when they get that stuff, it's a lot of fun for them.
0: It's interesting. You wouldn't think about a coach kind of taking. Obviously, they need to take a little credit, but it's cool that they share that same pride for an award like the Gold Glove. Thanks to Danny Wexman and Cardinals TV, and thanks to all that Cardinals TV has provided us for our radio network during this season. We're wrapping up this edition of Amherst Total Access. 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

0: Coming up this edition of Ammer and Total Access, the playoff picture today. If the Phillies win, they are in as the final wild card spot. If Arizona wins and Philly loses, then Arizona is in. The same is true for the American League West Division. If Houston wins, they are in. If Houston loses and Texas wins, they are in as the American League West Division champion. There's your playoff scenarios today. Pitching matchup, Jacob Mizorowski for the Brewers. He's been limited recently. He went three innings in his last start. He's only averaged just a little bit more than four in his four starts in September. 30th start, 15-5. He's got 247 strikeouts. That's one off the major league lead. He's 2-0 in 2026 against the Redbirds with a 2.57 ERA. He's 3-1 with a 3.25 ERA in his career against the Cardinals. Andre Pallante for the Cards, 12-8 with a 3.61 ERA. Lost at Pittsburgh on Tuesday. Three hits over six innings, gave up one earned run. He's 0-2 with a 3.86 ERA and four September starts. He is 0-4 against the Brewers in his career. John Rooney, Rick Horton, Mike Claiborne, they've got the call of the game for you, and I will take you back on the post-game show. 162 is coming up. Cards and Brewers, enjoy the game on the Cardinals Radio Network, powered by Graybar.
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1: Welcome to St. Louis Cardinals baseball. We are at American Family Field in Milwaukee, and it's the final game of the 2026 season. Cardinals taking on the Brewers, who are red hot. They've won four straight games. They've really handled the Cardinals well all season. They've won 10 of the 12 games, 102 victories for the Central Division champion Brewers, and many are picking them to go deep into the playoffs this year. They've got some terrific pitching, a great bullpen, and their offense scores a lot of runs. They've got the highest average in the National League. They don't hit a lot of home runs, but they score a lot of runs. Cardinals have kind of been sputtering in the month of September. They gave it a run in the summer months and got to 500, and they were in contention for the playoffs, but unfortunately, they were a little thin in the pitching department, and they folded a little bit. Actually, the offense has been struggling, too, of late, and they're going to struggle today unless they figure something out against their starter, because his name is Jacob Mizorowski. He's 15-5, 1.86 ERA. He is going to be, I'm sure, the National League ERA champion, maybe the Major League ERA champion, and probably the Cy Young Award winner. He is career 20-8. Andre Pallante will pitch for the Cardinals. He's going to make start number 29. He's 12-8. And Pallante has not pitched well against the Brewers in five starts, 17 games. He's 0-4 with a 6.07 ERA, but we'll see if he can finish strong. Cardinals starting pitching actually has been a positive this season, and it'll be Pallante and Mizorowski, the starters today. And we look back to yesterday's game. The Cardinals lost 3-2. It was a good ball game. The Cardinals just, again, couldn't get any offense going. Only three hits, and all three hits came against their former teammate, Dustin May, who made the start. He only went three innings, but the bullpen was just phenomenal after that. The Cardinals struck out 15 times in the game. But Alec Burleson did hit another home run. He now has 26 big flies. He's not in the lineup today. He leads the National League with 116 RBIs. There's some numbers that are important, and Burley winning the RBI title would be one of those. Their second baseman, Bryce Terang, is trying to get 100 RBIs. He has 99 of them and one more stolen base, and he's a 2020 guy. And we've got a batting race in the National League. Gabriel Moreno is a point ahead of Luis Arraez, who's hurt and won't play today for the Phillies. The Diamondbacks, the Rangers, and the Astros all have important games today on the final game of the season. Every game's important if it's a Cardinal game, and we've got it for you, the Cardinals and the Brewers. And I'll be back with the starting lineups after this.
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1: 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Welcome back to Cardinals baseball. This is Ricky Horton. I'm alongside John Rooney. He is the voice of the Cardinals. What a great voice and what a great way he paints the picture of Major League Baseball games. And it's been a terrific summer for us working together along with Mike Claiborne and Ryan Schulte, our producer engineer. And we're glad you've been alongside us on the Cardinals Radio Network powered by Graybar. Let's talk about the starting lineups here for the final game of the season. They're presented by Bet365, where winning is everything. And we'll begin with the Cardinals, who've lost three straight. Oliver Marmol, fifth-year manager of the Cardinals, has this lineup. And it's an interesting one because Jordan Walker is in the leadoff spot. He's going to be in right field. They love for Jaywalk to hit home run number 30. He's got 29 homers, 101 RBIs. It'll be Yvonne Herrera, the DH, in the second spot. He's at 19 homers and 69 RBIs, so he's got some numbers to shoot for. Leo Bernal will be in the third spot. The 22-year-old will play first base today. Nolan Gorman will play third base and bat cleanup. Thomas Sagesi is the Cardinals shortstop. Nathan Church will play center field. Jose Fermin in left field, who's been good close and late for the Cardinals. Cesar Prieto gets the start at second base, so no J.J. Weatherholt in the lineup, and, of course, no Alec Burleson either. Pedro Pajes is at 3-for-8 against Mizorowski. He'll do the catching and bat ninth. On the other side, Pat Murphy, two-time manager of the year, has this lineup, and these teams that are going into the playoffs are very particular about their lineups, their pitching, how they're handling that. I wouldn't think Mizorowski would go more than two or three innings today. Our vote was for him to just go one, but we'll see how that pans out. Garrett Mitchell leads off for the Brewers. He'll be in center field. Jake Bowers, having a very good season, will play first base. Jackson Churio in left field. Bryce Terang, 7-for-18 against Pallante, will play second base and hit cleanup. Gary Sanchez does the catching. Christian Yelich is the DH. Cooper Pratt plays shortstop. Sal Frelick in right field. And David Hamilton had a good day yesterday. He'll play third base and bat ninth. The Cardinals and the Brewers, game 162. Our first pitch comes up next.
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1: We just had our national anthem and also the exchange of the lineup cards, which was wisely done off to the side of home plate because Jacob Mizorowski had already started his warm-up tosses. Don't want to get hit with one of those 100-mile-an-hour fastballs. And the umpires here that were taking those cards, Derek Thomas will be behind the plate today. Junior Valentine will be at first base. Stu Sherwater is our umpire at second. And Jordan Baker, who had the plate here yesterday, will be the crew chief down at third. As the Cardinals face Mizorowski, who has been good against the Cardinals, 3-1 record in 5 starts, although ERA over 3, which is saying something, because he does not give up very many runs. 169 and a third innings. He's actually only given up 94 hits. The opponent's batting average this year, 159 against Mizorowski, who

0: We'll deliver our first pitch here this afternoon, sponsored by Rawlings, the official baseball of Major League Baseball. And believe it or not, the Cardinal leadoff batter is All-Star Jordan Walker, hoping to get home run number 30 today. He's ready to go, and so is the voice of the Cardinals, John Rooney, with our first pitch.
1: Okay, Ricky, thank you very much. And there we go for the final game of 2026. And the first pitch is swung on and lined into center field. Here comes Garrett Mitchell. He makes the catch. One pitch and one out here on Sunday, September 27, 2026. Our first pitch at 210 and 70 degrees here with the roof open.
0: Gorgeous day, isn't it?
1: 70 here in Milwaukee, 74 in St. Louis. The wind blowing from left to right field at about 5 to 8 miles an hour. First time we've had the roof open for a game this series. Here's a swing, and this is fouled off way up in the upper deck down the left field line by Ivan Herrera.
0: That's not home run number 20 for Herrera, but it might have felt like it. He hit it far enough. He just hit it sideways.
1: Jacob Mizorowski, 3-1 in his career against the Cardinals, 2-0 this year. The pitch, a little bit high, and the catcher Sanchez thought about challenging. Now, if Contreras had been back there, that would have been a challenge. He challenged the first pitch of the game in this series. The pitch, that's in there for a strike call by Derek Thomas, today's home plate umpire. One ball and two strikes on Herrera, 0 for his last six. Two out of 19 on the road trip with a homer, an RBI, a walk, and 10 strikeouts. The left field corner is unguarded as Herrera fouls one over to the Cardinal on deck circle.
0: First pitch that Herrera saw was 101.4 miles an hour, and he lined it into the upper deck over the Cardinals dugout. He pulled it that much at 101. It's amazing how batters can adjust to velocity.
1: Well, he started his swing when he left his locker on the way to the dugout.
0: When he left the team hotel, I think he was all ready to go.
1: Mizorowski, out of Crowder, Missouri Junior College. The right-hander's pitch, way outside. Two balls and two strikes. Walker lined out to center field. Herrera with a 2-2 count. On deck, Leo Bernal. Bernal is playing first base today. Mason Wynn was shut down last night and today. And a swing and a miss. A curveball strikes out Herrera. That's strikeout number 248 for Mizorowski in 170 innings. Leo Bernal will get his first look at Mizorowski. 0 for his last four, 3 for 19 on the road trip with an RBI and 9 strikeouts for Bernal. A switch hitter up there batting left-handed. They're playing him to pull on the infield. Now a little more of a balanced infield, but the third baseman, David Hamilton, plays well off the line. The pitch, inside. The outfield toward left center field. Wachurio playing left field. Mitchell in center. Sal Frelick is getting the start. He's over in right center. Bowers at first. Terang at second. Pratt at short. Hamilton at third. Gary Sanchez, a veteran catcher, behind the plate. And here's a pop-up on the infield. Coming down the line, the third baseman, David Hamilton. He has it halfway between third and home. And the Cardinals go in order with the Brewers coming to bat in Milwaukee.
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2: It's Andre Belante making the start, his sixth in his career, 18th appearance overall against the Milwaukee Brewers. No score, bottom of the first inning. The first pitch is swung on and missed by Garrett Mitchell. Mitchell, four out of his last 24, has gone one out of five in this series with a walk, two runs scored, and a strikeout.
3: Little pitch com issue going on with Belante right now. It gives me a chance to just make a comment about him. You know, I wasn't sure whether he was going to come back. He went on the injured list for a while. His arm was just a little weary, and I thought, well, I hope he's okay. I hope it's not going to be a long thing, and it wasn't. And not only has he bounced back, but he has been very solid and going deep in the games. Now, he probably won't go deep today. There's no reason to do that, so he might go five, six innings today, max maybe 80 pitches, whichever comes first. But honestly, I'm so thrilled with the season that he's had, the comeback physically that he had. Again, it wasn't a major deal for him, but it just turned out perfect, and they rested him at the right time.
2: Belante with the one-strike pitch here for left-handed batting Garrett Mitchell, up and away for a ball, and talk about a comeback. 31 starts last year, 8-15 with a 5.31 ERA. As he starts for the 29th time this year, 12-8, a 3.61 earned run average. His pitch, a strike called on the outside corner, one ball, two strikes. Mitchell followed by Bowers, so two left-handed batters right out of the gate, and Belante has been pretty good at getting ground balls from left-handed batters in his career. Jackson Churio, a right-handed batter, hits third. The pitch in the dirt, 2-2.
3: Mentioned earlier that Burleson, who leads the National League in RBIs, and in all of baseball in RBIs, is ahead of Alonso in the American League. But Alonso is playing his team, playing in New York, and it's going to rain all day long. That may not happen that game.
2: The windup and the 2-2 pitch. And that is grounded fair past the third baseman Gorman down the left field line, fielded by Fermin. And Mitchell will hold on with a leadoff single. Belante got the ground ball from the left-handed batter, but with Gorman playing more like a shortstop than a third baseman, the third base line was unguarded, and Mitchell is on with his second hit in the series.
3: If you're going to talk about any team in the National League and say which team is most apt to hit a ball through a hole that is opened up because of a shift, I would say it's the Milwaukee Brewers.
2: They've done it several times in this series already. Here's Jake Bowers, who leads them with 26 home runs. Churio, the next batter, has 25. The pitch in for a strike. Bowers, one out of seven in this series. A run scored, two RBIs, a walk. And he has struck out four times. The infield at double play depth. Gorman at third, Sajacy at shortstop. Cesar Prieto, the second baseman, is playing pretty close to the first baseman, Leo Bernal. Here's a pitch taken low for a ball. Fastball that sinks out of the strike zone. One ball, one strike. That leaves a big opening between Prieto and the second base bag.
3: Never really seen that. I mean, that is huge. The only person there is the umpire. Second base umpire is Stu Sherwater.
2: Give him a glove.
3: Got an extra one.
2: Here's the 1-1 pitch. A swing and a foul ball straight back. One ball, two strikes on Bowers, who started out with Tampa Bay, was with Cleveland, Seattle, then the Yankees, from the Yankees to the Milwaukee Brewers. They've had a pretty good left-handed, right-handed combination with Vaughn, but Vaughn has been ill and hasn't been available in this series. There's a line drive foul down the right field line, caught on one hop by the ball person.
3: Wow.
2: Good backhand grab there.
3: Gold glove.
2: 1-2 on Bowers.
3: First base umpire just pointed
2: out. Junior Valentine, you're the man right there. Way to go.
3: Sign him up.
2: The Cardinals would like a double play ball from Bowers. The pitch. This is a line drive into center, dropping in for a base hit. Mitchell stops at second. The first two Brewers are on.
3: This is what they do. A ground ball hit through a vacant hole on the third base side, a jam shot in the center field. They just find ways to get on base. In fact, Bowers leads the National League on base percentage now over 390, and he's having a career year, big time year for him.
2: That's his 127th hit, adding to a 266 average. Here's Jackson Churio. Churio is grounded into seven double plays, but he gets the ball in the air a lot. He swings and

0: that one through the middle of the infield into center, driving in Mitchell. On to third base goes Bowers. Three hits in a row and 1-0 Milwaukee. Churio turned on that and slapped that one to the left of Thomas Sejacy, making Church field it on a roll.
1: The Brewers are the only team in baseball that has a winning record. They're plus +5 in games where they do not hit a homer. This is not a homer team. This is not the Harvey's Wallbangers of 1982 when they won their only pennant, and they won that when they were in the American League. So no National League pennants for the Brewers. I'm actually rooting for them this year. I'd like to see them kind of finally get up to that point. And of course, they're a rival in the division, but I just like the way this team plays. But they just don't hit a bunch of homers.
0: Here is Bryce Terang. Terang swings on the first pitch, fouls that off to the right. The left-handed batter from Corona, California, has gone 2-for-8 in the series. His two hits have given the Brewers leads, putting the Brewers ahead 6-4 in an 8-4 win on Friday. And then he hit a two-run homer to beat the Cardinals 3-2 last night.
1: One RBI away from 100.
0: The pitch by Pallante, up and away, a ball. It's 1-0 Milwaukee in the bottom of the first. Nobody out. Mitchell, Bowers, and Churio all with singles. The Cardinals would like to get a double play ball, so they're at double play depth. They'll give up a run to get two outs. The pitch by Pallante, and that's swung on, and a ground ball. Prieto, a diving play, tried to flip with the glove to second, and the ball rolls past Sejacy. Terang has his 100th RBI by putting the ball in play, scoring Bowers, 2-0 Milwaukee. Still nobody out, first and second for Milwaukee. The fans have just been informed of a 100 RBI season for Bryce Terang.
1: 100 RBIs, he scored over 100 runs. What a great season for him. And already a mound visit with Andre Pallante. Pallante's not pitched well against the Brewers. I gave the numbers, a very high ERA, a 6.07 ERA, 0-4 record against the Brewers. Although he's pitched really well on the road this year, and we were counting on that, but not a good start here.
0: It goes as an infield single for Terang and a run batted in. So Mitchell, Bowers, Churio, Terang with base hits. RBIs for Churio and Terang as the Brewers have the line moving. That brings Gary Sanchez to the plate. Sanchez has been around a while with the Yankees, Minnesota, the Mets, San Diego, Milwaukee, Baltimore, and back to Milwaukee. Major league debut in 2015 on the 3rd of October for Gary Sanchez. He's from the Dominican Republic, 33 years old. Pallante from the stretch. The runners lead at first and second base. Here's Andre's pitch. Taken for a ball. Pedro Pajes is doing the catching. Bernal plays behind the runner, Terang at first. Prieto up the middle at second. So JC in a few steps from the left field grass at shortstop, hoping to get a ground ball to turn two. Here's a swing and a miss. Sanchez was trying to hit that one all the way to downtown Milwaukee.
1: Helmet came off.
0: He has 11 home runs, driving in 36. Playing in his 87th game with the Brewers. A 208 average. He takes a practice swing outside the batter's box wearing uniform number 99. On the home white pinstripe uniform. Pallante from the stretch, the pitch. A swing and a miss, 1-2.
1: We'll keep everyone up to date on other scores, but this one matters. The Phillies have an early 4-0 lead against the Rays. That game is in the top of the third, actually bottom of the third, and they've got Wheeler going in that start.
0: If they win, they're in.
1: That's right.
0: One ball, two strikes, two on, but nobody out, two runs in. Sanchez hits a ground ball up the middle. Sejacy gets to it, flips to second for one. Prieto cannot make a throw to first for a double play. Churio takes third base while Terang is out. That goes 6-4 on the force out at second base. First and third, one down. And the veteran Christian Yelich coming up. No Mason Wynn, didn't play last night. Will not be available today because of the sore thumb, the fractured thumb that just kept barking as he tried to make a comeback to finish the season. And no Weatherhold at second base.
1: Nice round of applause for Yelich, who just yesterday was named the first captain in franchise history. Yeah, they've never done that before, but they named him the captain yesterday. He's got a C on his uniform.
0: He's up with first and third. He has four sacrifice flies. Yelich swings and hits a foul ball off the screen above the Cardinal dugout on the third baseline.
1: Thought it was interesting that Yelich told the Brewers and Pat Murphy they wanted to give that to him, and he said, well, I'm only going to accept this if Robin Yount says it's okay, because Robin Yount, in his mind, was the first captain of the Brewers.
0: The one-strike pitch. Yelich gets a hit to left field, driving in Churio, 3-0 Milwaukee. And the Brewers are singling Palante one after one after one. One out, five hits, three runs in for Milwaukee.
1: And that's four hits, John, for left-handed batters against Palante, which often has been a positive for him, but not so far in this game.
0: Cooper Pratt, a right-handed batter, is up. The Brewers, right out of the gate, lead 3-0 for Mizorowski. A swing and a miss, as Pratt was not expecting that first pitch sinker. He was looking for something middle away, and he had a half-hearted swing for strike one. Pratt turned pro out of high school in Mississippi. He's 22 years old. The pitch by Palante, and that is looped into right field for a base hit. The bases are loaded with one out. Death by a thousand cuts, as Miles Michaelis used to call this.
1: That's what it feels like, and that was a typical Miles game, and that was a jam shot there. And you know, there's been a couple jam shots that have fallen in this, a couple ground balls that weren't quite in the right spot for the Cardinals to handle defensively. But, you know, they're also swinging the bat pretty well here in this first inning.
0: Sal Frelick is 0 for 2 in the series, getting the start in right field today. He's up with the bases loaded, one out, and three runs in. Palante's pitch, low for a ball. Three runs, six hits. The only out, a forced play ground ball by Gary Sanchez, with Terang forced at second. Runners lead all the way around. The 1-0 pitch. That's down and in. Two balls, no strikes, and no place to put Frelick without forcing in a run.
1: Palante had been 7-0 on the road until he lost to the Pirates. But in that Pirate game, he only gave up one run in six innings. Really deserved a victory in that game.
0: Palante's next pitch, a strike called. 2-1 on Sal Frelick. Against the Brewers, coming in 0-4, a 6.07 ERA. It's his 18th game and his sixth start. Losing pitcher on May the 6th against Milwaukee in St. Louis, and again July 9th in St. Louis against the Brewers. The pitch. There's a ground ball to Sejacy. He steps on second, throws to first, a double play off the bat of Sal Frelick. But the Brewers put up six hits and three runs. We go to the second, 3-0 Milwaukee.
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4: Cardinals fans know there's nothing like baseball in St. Louis, and nothing beats 60-cent sippers at On the Run the day after the Cardinals score six or more. They're going to need them today. Already 3-0 Milwaukee on six hits in the first inning against Andre Pallante. Mizorowski deals a belt-high strike to Nolan Gorman. Gorman 0-for-1, a walk and a strikeout in the series. Batting at 187 with 49 hits and 262 at-bats. He's playing in his 85th game at the big league level. See split time between the Cardinals and Memphis in 2026.
5: Another part of this Milwaukee team, you get down early, their bullpen's so good that doesn't give you much hope, honestly.
4: Mizorowski with the pitch. Gorman takes outside.
6: Ball throws the ball, catches challenging.
4: And we get the challenge from Sanchez. 100 mile an hour fastball. It's a strike, just barely.
6: Milwaukee has two remaining.
5: Just barely.
4: Just touched the outer part of the zone. And it's 0-2 on Gorman. The pitch by Mizorowski, a swing and a miss. The second strikeout today for Mizorowski, who's retired all four batters faced. Let's pause for an ID here. For our fans in Salem, Missouri, listening in over KSMO and the rest of our great St. Louis Cardinals radio network powered by Graybar.
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4: Ryan Schulte is our producer engineer. Johnny Camp is in the St. Louis studio. Here's a fastball that sails off Sanchez mitt to the backstop. And that was your basic 100 mile an hour pitch. What, 102? It's a ball.
5: I didn't really see it.
4: Neither did Sajacy. The pitch up and in, a check swing, and on the appeal, no swing, according to the first base umpire, Junior Valentine.
5: I like to round, so round up, round down, it was 103. Because
4: well, there we go.
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4: The left field corner, unguarded. Sajacy throws his bat into the Cardinal dugout, swinging and missing. His teammates are saying, hey, don't take it out on us.
5: Yeah. What'd I do to you? And Tom is such a likable guy. I'm sure he doesn't have a...
4: Oh, no.
5: He does not have an enemy in the world.
4: Except opposing pitchers
5: right
4: now. He's one for his last 23. He drove in a run in the game yesterday. He's walked two times and struck out 12 during those 23 at-bats. Coming back to home plate with a count, 2-1, 1 out. Top of the second, 3-0 Milwaukee. Mizorowski with the pitch, and that is looped into right field, and it is going to get down for a base hit. A rolling effort by Sal Frelick.
5: Oh, they're calling it
4: an out. They're calling it an out, but it looked like it hit the ground.
5: It did. It's not a catch. He made a late call because he didn't see it very well, and they're already pointing to the Cardinals dugout, and they're going to talk about it first. The first base umpire made the call, but he immediately wasn't sure he did the right thing. And Frelick made a great effort. He's a good fielder, but he did think he caught that ball. It flipped up in the air, and he caught it eventually, and that's what he was watching, but I think he trapped it to begin with.
4: The umpires huddle between first and second base.
7: After crew consultation, it's been determined that the ball hit the ground. There will be no catch, runner at first.
4: And that's the crew chief, Jordan Baker.
5: And now they're looking over to the Brewers dugout to see if they want to challenge it, but I don't think they will. I think they knew that already. They say play on.
4: It's a base hit for Sajacy. He's two out of eight in the series now, and Nathan Church is up. As the Cardinals try to get the line moving, an impressive first inning full of singles, six of them, and three runs for the Brewers in the bottom of the first inning. So the Cardinals have their first hit of the day. Mizorowski with the pitch, and Church takes inside. How long will Mizorowski go today?
5: Well, there's been debate. I've asked several people with the Brewers. I've asked several people that work here at the park. They've all been talking about it on the elevators in the lunchroom. The guess is between two and five innings, but I think it's more like five.
4: The pitch on the way, a swing and a miss by Nathan Church.
5: He went three innings in his last outing against Baltimore, but I think they want him to be more like a tune-up for his playoff start here. So I think they want him to go a little bit deeper. I would guess four or five.
4: Because they do not play until the division series. One ball, one strike on Church. The pitch by Mizorowski, a swing and a miss. Fastball, fastball, fastball, 100 miles an hour plus. And a 1-2 count on Nathan Church. Church taking the batter's timeout, back in now. Wearing red batting gloves today. The Cardinals in the road gray uniforms. Navy blue caps and helmets. The Brewers in their home white pinstripe unis, blue caps. The pitch by Mizorowski. Foul ball. That goes off Sanchez.
5: I was kind of stunned to read this, and I guess I would have, if I'd have thought about it and studied it in my mind, I would have come to that same conclusion. But the fact that the Brewers have never won a National League pennant, that just seems odd to me. They've been in the playoffs so many times, seven division titles in the last 15 years, yet they have not won a pennant.
4: Mizorowski on 1-2. Inside all the way to the backstop. So JC takes second. That's the sixth wild pitch uncorked by Mizorowski this year. So Sajacy is standing on second now. Be nice to get one of those runs back. The right field corner is unguarded with Frelick playing in right center field. A shallow left field for Jackson Churio. Mitchell plays toward left center in center field. The pitch on the way. A swing, and there's a drive into center field. Mitchell moves over, makes the catch. So JC goes back to second, two down.
5: I think he should have tagged up there. I feel like he might have had a chance to go from second to third because the fielder was moving into the right center field gap. And in my mind, it was clearly going to be caught, and maybe So JC didn't think so, and he went halfway.
4: Well struck, but that's out number two, and So JC is still standing on second.
5: You definitely want to do that with nobody out.
4: Here's Fermin with two outs now, runner at second base. Mizorowski with the pitch to the Cardinal left fielder, and a throw to second. And the second baseman, Terang, did not break toward the bag. What's up with that?
5: Well, I was watching the lead of Sajacy, and I said, my goodness, he's going to get picked off by 10 feet. Mizorowski turned and looked at him, and he thought the same thing. It's like, I can't let him get that big a lead. I mean, he's still got a huge lead. Now he comes back a step or two.
4: A fastball inside, 1-0 on Jose Fermin.
5: So I think Mizorowski is really trying to get Terang's attention and say, hey, come on, cover the bag here, because this is, you know, you could turn and not throw, but he just was so sure he could pick him off.
4: Now the pitch. Fermin takes upstairs, two balls, no strikes. The Cardinals have dropped the first two games in the series, 8-4 and 3-2, but one thing they've accomplished is annoying Brewer pitchers when they've had a runner at second base.
5: They have.
4: Something I'm sure possible opponents in the postseason, they've taken note. There's a swing and a fly ball. That's hit to left field. Moving back, Churio. He's on the track to make the catch, retiring Fermin.
5: Almost got that.
4: And the Cardinals leave Sajacy at second base. We go to the bottom of the second, 3-0 Milwaukee.
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1: Andre Pallante to David Hamilton. He swings on the first pitch in the second inning, and he pops it down the left field line. What do you know? A drop foul.
6: I thought that was going to
1: hit the line.
6: I thought it was going to be another bad start to an inning for Pallante, who got singled to death in that first inning. My goodness.
1: Hamilton was the only member of the starting lineup who didn't come to the plate in the first inning.
6: But he did break a bat, and that broken bat means another tree gets planted by Focal Point and Cardinals Care. Got that going for us.
1: From the first pitch of the season to the last pitch in October, Bet365 is now the official mobile sports betting partner of the St. Louis Cardinals. 3-0 Milwaukee, bottom of the second inning. Hamilton followed by Mitchell and Bowers. Pallante's next pitch, knuckle curve outside. Pallante has thrown 28 pitches, 20 strikes. I thought he was over 30 that first inning. He was close.
6: Felt like it.
1: Here's a swing and a drive into center field. Church moving back, tracking this well. He makes an over-the-shoulder catch, running onto the warning track.
6: That's the way to get outs, have him hit the ball hard.
1: One gone for Garrett Mitchell. Already a moral victory for Pallante, getting the leadoff man. Single by Mitchell, single by Bowers, RBI single Churio, RBI single Terang, giving him 100 RBIs. Then a force play ground ball from Sanchez, followed by an RBI hit from Yelich. The 3-0 advantage for Milwaukee. Curveball stays high, 1-0 on Mitchell. Mitchell with 121 hits and 74 runs scored. He was their 2020 first-round pick out of UCLA, the 20th overall pick in the draft. Mitchell has something in his left eye and says he's ready to resume. Pallante stands to the first base side of the rubber, now listens in for the sign by way of pitch comm. Behind the plate today, Pedro Pajes. He puts down the target, the pitch, check swing, and it's a strike. Couldn't hold up. 1-1 on Garrett Mitchell. They better be up there swinging today. I think the umpires are going to call that a little differently, that check swing. The pitch. Right down the middle, a strike called. 1-2. After all, it's like the last day of school.
6: Yeah. It was always standard operating procedure. Last day of the season, last day of spring training, the strike zone was big as a house. But I don't know if that's a problem for them now with the way technology is.
1: Line drive, short center. Here comes Church making the catch chest high.
6: Because they're graded on all that. I mean, it's just a different game. The umpires used to be more in control of the strike zone. Now they have no control of it.
1: Here's Jake Bowers. Deep fly ball to center. Line drive to short center field. Two up, two down. Bowers got his second hit in the series. His third RBI. He has 87 RBIs. And Ricky was talking about great year he's put together. 127 hits,

0: 53 runs scored, 22 doubles. He has two triples to go along with his 26 home runs and takes ball one from Pallante.
1: Never had a year in the big leagues, and he's been around a while where he's hit more than 220. But this year, different story.
0: The 1-0 pitch, check swing, a strike anyway. One ball, one strike as Pallante is trying to get the Brewers in order. The Cardinals left Thomas Ajayi at second base in the top of the second inning. The 1-1, knuckle curve in the dirt. Hayes will throw a new ball to the mound. Walker plays off the line in right field and in some. Church in some in center field, playing toward left. Straight up in left field, Fermin. There's a ground ball foul on the right side. Gorman plays like a shortstop, well off the third base line against the left-handed batting Jake Bowers, who turned pro out of Marina High School in Huntington Beach, California.
1: The Astros, like the Phillies, a team that can control their own destiny. They are scoreless. They're playing the Athletics in Sacramento. That game is in the bottom of the second inning.
0: Two balls, two strikes. Nobody on with two outs. Andre pitches, a swing and a miss. Picking up the ball, Pajes tags. Bowers out. The strikeout is the first for Pallante, and Ricky will have the third, 3-0 Milwaukee.
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1: 3-0 Milwaukee Brewers, top of the third inning. Cesar Prieto leads off for the Cardinals. He's playing second base today. Weatherholt with the off day. There's a line drive into the left field area. That's well struck and back to the wall and caught on the run by Churio right up against the fence. Prieto gave it a ride, but Churio was up to the task. One pitch, one out. And that's how the first inning started with Jordan Walker, who will also see this inning. But first, it'll be Pedro Pajes in a game brought to you by Budweiser, official beer sponsor of Major League Baseball. Crack open the game with Budweiser and enjoy unrivaled flavor and refreshment. Pajes bats on the right side against Mizorowski, who rushes it up there at 100 miles an hour, and it's high for a ball. Mizorowski is, you better be quick. He's a big, tall guy, too, so he's releasing it right in front of your face. He's 6'7". The next pitch is outside for a ball. 6'7", 201, 24-year-old. Went to Crowder Junior College. Grew up in the state of Missouri. And he's pitching for Milwaukee. And pitching very well. On his way to a Cy Young here as the pitch is high. Two-time All-Star. facing Pajes, who's 3-for-8 against him. Pajes has been good close and late this year, like Fermin. Both guys have. Stat that I think is pretty important. The 3-0 pitch is a called strike. Another huge crowd here. It'll be another sellout. We've had sellouts in both of the games of this series. We had almost 43,000 yesterday. And the same the day before. Swing and a foul back by Pajes was right on that pitch. Another four-seamer and a 3-2 count. Batting with one out, top of the third inning. The Cardinals have managed one hit. That was Sejasi, who flared one into right field. A nice diving attempt by Frelick in right. Couldn't catch it. Slider is outside, and he walked him. But the catcher doesn't believe it.
9: Home field is the ball. The catcher challenging.
1: Catcher Sanchez challenging that 3-2 breaking ball, and it is indeed a ball.
9: Milwaukee has one challenge remaining.
1: How about that? A 3-2 breaking ball to Pajes. And that's going to be a walk and a second base runner for the Cardinals with Jordan Walker, Cardinal All-Star this year, who is 1-for-8 against Mizorowski with a homer. He's trying to get the 30. Now, Mizorowski, because he's already homered against him, if he homers again, it'd be the first guy ever for Walker to have two home runs against in the big leagues. The next pitch to him, or the first pitch, is a strike on the outside corner. Crazy start to his career. 56 homers, 56 different pitchers. Short lead at first for Pajes. The pitch to Walker is popped up into left field. Shallow left field, long way to run for Churio. He's still running, and he makes the catch. Walker fooled a little bit on that, but he seems pretty comfortable at the plate batting against the National League's best. So a line out, a walk, and a fly out brings in Herrera. Also an all-star for the Cardinals. He's 0 for his last 7. And he's actually hit Mizorowski pretty well. 4 for 12 with 2 homers. I'm not even counting the foul home run he hit earlier today. First pitch to Yvonne is a sweeper for a strike. I'm going to call that a curveball. That's what he calls it, so that's what we'll call it. Mizorowski in his last 3 starts, 14 in the third innings, only 1 run allowed. So he's finishing strong. And certainly the Brewers are too. They've won 4 straight. So they clinched the division, and then they just didn't stop winning. Sometimes that happens. You get a little letdown, but not with this club. 1 strike pitch to Herrera is swung on and missed. He blew that one by him. 101. I wonder if the Brewers not letting the foot off the gas had something to do with their manager benching their catcher, too, for not running a ball out, Contreras. Pretty gutsy move. 2 strike pitch is looped into center field, and in comes the center fielder, and he makes the catch on the run. That's Mitchell. They've got good defensive outfield here in Milwaukee. Cardinals are retired. 3 outfield flyouts. They strand their second runner. We go to the bottom of the third inning. 3-0 Milwaukee Brewers.
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0: Left fielder Jackson Churio leads off for Milwaukee against Palante, and he takes strike one. He had a base hit his first time. He has hit Palante well, 6-for-12 against him. And he was on the WBC championship team, the Venezuelan team. They were stacked. Hard to believe that was still this year. It seems like it's been many, many moons ago. There's a strike, but kind of got things rocking and rolling as that was an exciting WBC. Churio's had a good season. Scored in that first inning. He scored their third run. And the next pitch to him is a off-speed pitch just missing outside. A slider from Palante, and that makes the count 1-2. Andre settled down, got a 1-2-3 inning last inning. Got the double play to end the first, but base hit after base hit in that first inning. 3-0 Brew Crew. Next pitch is laced foul down the right field line. That's off the screen. And the count remains 1-2. Last inning, there was an announcement in between innings for the chairman and principal owner of the Brewers, Mark Antanasio. It's his birthday today, so everybody was giving him a cheer. There's a line drive to left field, and that's going to drop in front of Fermin. That pitch hung a little bit, a knuckle curve, and Churio kept his hands back, and he's 2-for-2. So it's Antanasio's birthday today, but the Cardinals have a couple of birthdays to announce, one of a current player, one of an alumni. And the current player who was born on this day is Luis Castelo, who's in the Cardinals bullpen. We might see him on his birthday. The alumni is Bo Hart, who turns 50 today. So congratulations to Bo. I'm sure he's listening.
17: You've got to have heart.
0: Got to have heart. And boy, do we have great memories of Bo Hart in a Cardinal uniform. And he is just such a wonderful guy to be around, a big fantasy camp favorite. Bryce Terang at the plate, who singled and drove in his 100th run, an infield hit back in that first inning. Churio takes his lead, and there's a line drive caught by Sajacy. Tries to double up Churio, but just a little tardy there. Terang hit that one on the money, but he lines out to short. And let's pause right here for station ID on the Cardinals Radio Network, powered by Graybar.
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0: Catcher today is Gary Sanchez. He reached on a fielder's choice his first time and takes a strike from Palante. Palante is a good ground ball inducer. He does that as well as anybody in the National League. And I'm ordering up a double play here. And how about 4-6-3 here, just for something different? That's my order. Palante delivers, and it's in the air to right field. Well struck. Back goes Walker, and he looks up, and it's gone. A home run the other way by Sanchez. So much for the double play. How about the two-run homer? It's 5-0 Milwaukee. That was a pitch down, and somehow he got that elevated. And that's what Sanchez can do for you. The average hasn't been great, but the power is still there.
17: That came after a line out on a 105.8 mile an hour line drive by Terang to short. Thank goodness that was caught.
0: So the hill just got bigger for the Cardinals today. It's 5-0 Milwaukee. And a swing and a line drive foul off the bat of Yelich, who had a base hit his first time. I mentioned he's the newly appointed captain of the Milwaukee Brewers, the only time they've had one of those. Palante, by the way, his first big league strikeout was against Christian Yelich. And he misses low with a pitch there, a slider. So
1: So Pallante surrendered three runs in the first, now two in the third. And it looks like we're going to have to deal with Mizorowski a little bit longer because there's no milling about in the Brewers bullpen. Cardinals are not doing anything yet either, so we'll see how far Ollie goes with Pallante. I'm guessing five innings for each of them. That's just my guess. The 2-1 pitch to Yelich is popped up left side. Long way to run for everybody. Who's going to get there? I think it's Sejacy, the shortstop, and it is, who makes that play. Fermin was close by, but a pop out to short for out number two. Edward Jones Financial Advisors are there for the moments that matter. 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So two outs, nobody on. Cooper Pratt will bat. He had a base hit the other way in the first inning. A six-hit inning for Milwaukee, all of them singles. Fastball misses high, ball one. Final game of 2026. It's been a great ride, a fun team, a fun Cardinal team. Of course, it's always more fun when you win. They haven't been winning as much lately, swinging a foul, but they haven't stopped playing. They play hard. They try to finish hard. Sometimes they come up short. More often than not lately. But a team that still outkicked their coverage, I think, in most people's mind. Pratt bats on the right side and a late swing and a miss. He's been ill lately, Pratt. And they've been trying to ease him back into the lineup because Joey Ortiz is not ill, but he's hurt. He hurt his knee. They've been trying to give him some time off, and that means they need to have Pratt play.
17: The Cardinals are at 77 wins. They won 78 last year with veterans Wilson Contreras, Nolan Arenado, Sonny Gray.
1: 1-2 pitch is fouled off.
17: They weren't a part of this in 2026.
1: And last year, the Cardinals didn't do as much to kind of divest at the trading deadline as they did this year. I mean, they did a little bit of it, but this year, I think, honestly, that was part of it, is you kind of move some guys along. Jojo Romero would be one of them. The 1-2 pitch, curveball is bounced foul, and I think all that was in the mind of the future, 2027, 2028. And sometimes you have to, again, take that step backwards to take the two steps forward. I, for one, want to get back to the days when the Brewers were more afraid of playing the Cardinals than they are right now. Swing and a miss. He strikes out Pratt, and that is strikeout number two for Pallante, and that sends us to the fourth. Two more runs were picked up by the Brewers, a two-run home run by Sanchez as we go to the fourth. Middle of the order for the Cardinals due up. It's 5-0 Milwaukee.
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1: Swing and a miss on the check swing by Leo Bernal. Bernal, Gorman, and Sajacy batting here in the fourth inning. The Cardinals now trailing 5-0 to the Brewers. They've been out hit 8-1 as Mizorowski has been pitching well the way he pitches. This is outside with a curveball. It's 1-1 on Bernal, who had 18 RBIs in his first 20 games in the big leagues and really came up very mature. Like everybody's got more work to do. Everybody does. There's a strike at the top of the zone. And he thought about challenging that, but didn't. 1-2 the count. The Phillies now lead the Rays 4-1 as the Rays scored a run in the fifth inning. That game a little tighter. The Phillies, again, they win. They're in. Same thing with the Astros, who have a 4-0 lead against the Athletics as the pitch misses inside to Bernal. That game is in the third inning in Sacramento. And the Diamondbacks are trailing the Padres 2-0. Next pitch to Bernal is outside, just missed. Good eye by Bernal. Mizorowski wanted that pitch. He spun off the mound a little, and I think expected that to be strike three, and it was not. So a payoff pitch coming up. Bernal popped out to third base his first time. And here comes the 3-2 delivery, and that's outside. He walked him. And he spun off again. Maybe that's a delivery issue for him, just off a little bit. Second walk for Mizorowski, who doesn't give up many walks, many hits, many anything. 20-8 in his young career with a 2.56 ERA. So the Cardinals have a base runner and Gorman at the plate, who struck out his first time, and he has not hit Mizorowski at all. He fouls that one off. He's 0-for-7 against Mizorowski with 6 strikeouts. It's hard to catch up to that 100. Gorman's right up on the plate. And the one strike pitch to him is swung in on and tipped into the glove of the catcher, Sanchez. That was an off-speed pitch. 0-2 now on Gorman, with Sajacy in the on-deck circle. The Orioles-Yankees game has officially been canceled. So that means...
17: Figured it would be with a nor'easter.
1: That's right. So Alec Burleson will be the MLB RBI champion. Curveball misses outside. I find it interesting that Gabriel Moreno is not starting in a game that the Diamondbacks have to win. And he's... is vying for the batting championship against Arraez. He has a 1-point lead on him, 3-11 to 3-10. Check swing on a pitch high. That runs the count to 2-2. So Moreno's not playing. He doesn't play every day anyway, but I thought he might be playing today with their season on the line. A little surprised by that. 2 balls, 2 strikes. And the pitch to Gorman is popped up down the left field line. Long run for their third baseman. Watch out for that tarp, and he goes over the tarp, doesn't catch the ball, and that is Hamilton, who gave it a great effort. If I did that, my back would hurt for a week, at least. In fact, he's kind of rubbing his back right now, because he went into the tarp, and his legs came up from behind him, up into the air.
17: Oh, my back would have been fine.
1: Would it?
17: Because I wouldn't have even been close to that
1: you
17: tarp.
1: You
17: wouldn't
1: have done it. That's one way to not get hurt. 2 balls, 2 strikes, and the pitch. It's popped up again. Who wants this one? Which fan? Somebody catch it off to our left. Nope. About 6 people tried to, and no one did.
17: A fan with a Yelich jersey picks that one up.
1: Maybe there were too many people calling for it. There was confusion there. Bernal walked. He's at first. Gorman, the 2-2 count still, swings and misses. misses that pitch up in the zone, and he strikes out for a second time today and a seventh time in eight at-bats against Mizorowski. That brings in Sejasi, who flared one into right field his last time. Ted Drews starts with quality ingredients, fresh dairy, pure honey, and premium toppings, all blended to create the creamy

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1: 250 strikeouts for Mizorowski.
0: Misses low to Sajacy. Sajacy had an interesting at-bat. He was kind of confused the first couple of swings. He threw his bat into the Cardinals' dugout on a pitch that fooled him. Went and got some pine tar. Of course, he doesn't wear batting gloves either. I was thinking about that. I have to ask him that at some point. If you're going to get pine tar and you don't have batting gloves, doesn't that affect your throwing a little bit? The grip on a baseball? I would think it would. But he got that pine tar and flipped the ball into right field for a hit. And he grounds that one to third. Backhanded by Hamilton. On to second for one. On to first, double play. That was a big league double play. 5-4-3. So JC, who runs well, is doubled up. He hit that ball sharply. But the Cardinals are retired in the fourth. We move to the bottom of the fourth inning. 5-0 Milwaukee.
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0: Strike one delivered on the inside corner to Sal Frelick, who grounded into a double play his first time. Bats from the left side, and he grounds that one foul past the first base bag. And that ball person down the right field line has good hands, good form, and he's 3 for 3 catching those balls. The first one was the hardest. Might have himself a contract by the end of the day. Frelick has missed some time this year with a shoulder injury. I think that slowed him some. That pitch is high. I expect a bounce back year from him next year. The number's not great. 232, 4 homers. Does have 40 RBIs, but they have a bunch of guys with a bunch of RBIs because there's always people on base. Next pitch to Frelick is taken low. Frelick, Hamilton, then the top of the order, Garrett Mitchell. In a game brought to you by Budweiser. Been a great sponsor for so many years. Cardinal baseball, there's a line drive to left field. In comes Fermin, he makes the catch for out number one. Good start for Palante here for the fourth inning. Graybar is your electrical and datacom distributor, helping to power, connect, and maintain your operations.
1: Yep.
0: Graybar does that. So with one out, David Hamilton will bat. He lined out to center his first time. What a nice double play he started last inning. He has a bunch of errors. He has 10 of them. As a third baseman slash shortstop, he fouls that one off to the left. And he can run a little bit too, 30 stolen bases. Although Bernal caught him trying to steal in this series.

0: Ground ball, and that's foul past the third base bag. So the only outs on the ground, this is crazy for Pallante. The only out on the ground was Frelick's double play, and that produced two of them. Actually, a fielder's choice, two by Sanchez. So let me add that one to the list, but it's a short list. Two balls, two strikes. Pallante, the windup and the pitch. That's tapped down the third base line. Oh, is that going to stay fair? Is it really? Is it really? It really is. I mean, he just stuck his bat out and hit it with the end of the bat and just dribbled it down the line, and it stayed fair indeed. An infield hit for Hamilton. Just one of those days for Pallante, isn't it?
1: Well, he has 15 bunt singles.
0: Yeah.
1: So if it's going to dribble up the line, if that baseball's going to roll up there about 10 feet, you're not going to throw him out.
0: So Garrett Mitchell's 1-for-2, scored a run. Open stance at the plate. The pitch to him is outside for a ball. So the lefties now have 5 hits of the 9 are from left-handed batters for Milwaukee. The home run by Sanchez really hurt. That was last inning. Next pitch is grounded foul, an inside-out swing, and that may have clipped somebody in the Cardinals' dugout. Watch out. That was right in the middle of a conversation Danny Wexeman was having with J.J. Weatherholt. Danny almost got hit and then almost fell down. And
1: the ball hit the railing, thank goodness.
0: Thank goodness. And right where she was talking with Weatherholt, there's a strike. That's a hazardous duty down there in the dugout.
1: We're going to have to get Danny a batting helmet to wear
0: we are.
1: During those interviews.
0: Yep. It always finds you, doesn't it? Breaking pitch is taken low for a ball. And I'm sure, I don't have any doubt, that Stephen Carey and Brad Thompson are totally ignoring that happened, and they won't even bring it up again, ever.
1: Not after they talk about it the rest of this game.
0: Yeah.
1: Probably not.
0: And all winter, there's a tapper foul. Well, it's kind of what we do, isn't it?
1: It's that time of season.
0: Two balls, two strikes. And the next pitch is a little bit low, just missed. There's one out. We're playing in the bottom of the fourth inning. The Brewers have a 5-0 lead. Pallante, there goes the runner. The pitch is fouled off to the left and out of play, so Hamilton will head back to first. Each team has left a couple on base. Cardinals not many base runners against Mizorowski. As you could imagine, on the Brewers' side, they keep driving him in. The pitch is inside, ball four with the runner moving. So Hamilton is now at second base. Mitchell the runner at first. Gorman was trying to get everybody's attention. He noticed that Hamilton just ran through the second base bag. I think he thought it was a foul ball, because everybody told him to stay up, so he stayed up thinking it was a foul, and he just ran 10 feet past the bag, and they couldn't get the ball to the bag to tag him out. Third ball outside, ball one to Jake Bowers. That was alert by Nolan.
1: Well, sometimes the middle infield trickery pays off.
0: Pallante needs a double play here. Struck out Bowers the last time. And that ball is hit hard to center field. On the move is Church, and he makes the catch right near the wall. And both runners are going to have to retreat in a hurry, especially the runner Mitchell, who was at the second base bag. He wanted to be there in case it dropped. He wanted to score. Bowers lines out to center, and Jackson Churio will bat for the third time. He is 2-for-2 in this game, 7-for-13 against Pallante.

Bottom of the fourth inning, 5-0 Brewers. They have out-hit the Cardinals 9-1. First pitch to Churio is a ground ball base hit to right field. Walker charges it, comes up with it. His throw is going to be to third base, and it's not in time there. The Brewers add on again. It's now 6-0 Milwaukee. Churio is 3-for-3 in the first four innings of this game. I think it's fair to say he sees the ball well against Pallante. I would think that would get the phone ringing. Julio Rangel does a great job of managing that Cardinals bullpen. They've had a lot of changes this year, a lot of faces. Talked about all the rookies the Cardinals have had, 16 of them this year. 13 players have made their major league debut as a Cardinal in 2026. No one throwing yet as Terang bats and takes high for a ball.

0: Durang 1-for-2. He lined out hard his last time, and he grounds this one to second base. And the only play is at first base, and that ought to do it, as it is handled by Prieto. He made that play easily, and the inning comes to an end. But the Brewers pick up another run on the base hit by Churio, and we go to the fifth. John will have the play-by-play. It's 6-0 Milwaukee.
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4: The Cardinals are looking up at the Brewers again today as Milwaukee has won 8-4, 3-2 in this series, leading 6-0 as we go to the fifth inning. Nathan Church leads off. He swings and misses. That's the first offering, a four-seam fastball. That was right around 100 miles an hour, most all of the four-seamers from Mizorowski Yard. 100 or 100 plus. A swing and a miss as he throws the curveball after strike one on the fastball. 0-2. Nathan Church has lined out to center field. Made good contact, but hit the ball right to Mitchell back in the second.
0: Another guy that has made some good steps forward this year. Had a good year last year in AAA. Started out at the big league level really hot, and it's had some really good moments, I would say, especially defensively.
4: Church guides that one on the ground to the shortstop. Cooper Pratt throws just in time to get him. Church hustles all the time. Most all of the Cardinals do.
0: They do.
4: They run ground balls out. This copyrighted broadcast is presented by authority of the St. Louis Cardinals LLC. It may not be reproduced or
0: retransmitted
4: in any form, and the accounts
0: and
4: descriptions of
0: this game
4: may not be
0: disseminated
4: without
0: the express written consent of
4: the St.
0: Louis
4: Cardinals.
0: Brought to you by
4: Brown
0: and Crouppen,
4: a great
0: law firm.
4: Here's a pitch in for a strike to Jose Fermin. Fermin just missed hitting one out of here in the second inning. Hit the ball to the warning track in left center field, run down by Churio. And Jose is 0-for-4 with a strikeout in the series. Checks his swing, it's a strike anyway. That's a hard curveball, 92 miles an hour.
0: Is it ever?
4: The 0-2 pitch for the Cardinal left fielder. Upstairs, a fastball, and he has to duck out of the way. One ball, two strikes.
0: His changeup averages 93. Doesn't throw a lot of them. But that's a changeup at 93? It's crazy.
4: Mizorowski works out of a stretch position with nobody on base. His pitch fouled out of play off to the right. Milwaukee in the division went 9-4 against the Cubs, 9-4 against the Reds, 10-2 so far against the Cardinals, but lost the season series to the Pirates 7-6. The pitch up and in, leaning out over the plate for Meanez to get out of town. 2-2. And a batter's timeout taken by Jose Fermin. Fermin holding the bat right down on the knob. The pitch. Curveball outside. 3-2. Pajes walked in the fourth. Bernal took a walk and was out on a double play his last time up. The 3-2 pitch. A swing and a miss, and that wasn't Fermin's best swing of the season.
0: No, it wasn't. He was fooled by it, and it was just an emergency hack trying to foul it off because he thought it was going to be a fastball and waited and just could not make the adjustment on the break down and away and just tried to just do anything he could do to earn another pitch, but it didn't work.
4: 251 strikeouts against 44 walks for Mizorowski. New ball thrown into play. More baseballs out to the home plate umpire, Derek Thomas. Here is Cesar Prieto. Prieto, 3-41 as a major league hitter. And he chops that one to Terang. The second baseman throws him out. Prieto is 0 for his last 8 now as he lined out the first time, grounds out here halfway through the game. It's all Brewers today. Out hitting the Cardinals 10-1, leading 6-0.
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4: Your home for the St. Louis Cardinals. Superstation Credit. Gary Sanchez hit a 2-run homer in the third inning, and he takes strike one from Andre Pallante with the Brewers batting in the fifth. Half swing and a foul, it's 0-2 with the Brewers leading 6-0, out hitting the Cardinals 10-1. And the hits have been hard to come by this week, except for Wednesday when the Cardinals got 10 hits and a 5-1, what seemed like a laugher, in the win at Pittsburgh. So many tight 1- and 2-run games this year for the Cardinals. The pitch outside.
0: They've had a lot of them, a lot of thrills and a lot of tense moments, 7th, 8th, 9th inning, a lot of testing of relievers, found out a lot about a lot of guys. I mean, just think about Riley O'Brien making the All-Star team, 38 saves for him.
4: A swing and a miss. A high fastball strikes out Sanchez as we pause for an ID on the Cardinals Radio Network powered by Graybar.
8: You're listening to Cardinal Baseball on Superstation Crest, KRES, Moberly, Missouri. This game brought to you in part by Albright Concrete and Meadow Ridge Senior Living, both of Moberly.
4: Yeah. Christian Yelich. He checks his swing, taking high. So this is Captain Christian.
0: Captain Christian, that's right.
4: Christian Yelich. A single and a pop-up to the shortstop. So JC playing shortstop today. The left-handed batter swings and misses. One ball, one strike.
0: And with one out, the phone rang in the Brewers bullpen, and there is some action. Someone will be coming in for Mizorowski, who went five innings and was a typical Mizorowski, only one hit allowed.
4: Here's the next pitch. Outside, D.L. Hall, a lefty, is warming in the bullpen now for Milwaukee. So far, the Cardinal pen quiet. Espolante started the inning with 80 pitches. Yelich takes right down the middle. Two balls, two strikes. Maryville University uses the latest technology from data analytics, AI, and cybersecurity, preparing students for careers of the future. Leading the revolution in higher education, learn more at maryville.edu. Strike three called outside corner. Yelich gets the ring up. Two strikeouts in the inning, four in the game for Palante.
0: Interesting, Palante with as many strikeouts as Mizorowski. That's a little bit of a win for the Cardinals that he didn't have a high strikeout total. Although
4: but nine more hits allowed.
0: Yeah, not a lot of balls hit hard against Mizorowski, though.
4: Two outs in the bottom of the fifth inning. Cooper Pratt is up for the third time. One for two. He had one of the six singles in the first inning and takes ball one high. Tuesday, the Cardinals were one hit by the Pirate pitching staff, led by Jones, a 2-0 loss, then 10 hits on Wednesday and a 5-1 win at Pittsburgh.
0: Jones was my vote for the National League Pitcher of the Month.
4: There's a line drive, and it's caught by Sid Jacy. Pratt lines out, and a 1-2-3 inning, the second of the day for Andre Palante. We're going to the sixth. 6-0 Milwaukee.
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4: Going after the first pitch in the Cardinal half of the sixth inning, Pedro Pajes lines a single into center field against Mizorowski.
0: I'm surprised he's still in. He left that last inning, got some high fives, and went straight into the dugout and actually into the clubhouse. I thought maybe for sure he'd be out. They had D.L. Hall getting loose, and he's been following him along here. He's ready in their pen, so I'm a bit surprised they're giving him an extra couple of batters here.
4: The second Cardinal hit of the day. The other hit belongs to Sid Jacy. A swing and a miss on a curveball to Jordan Walker. Walker is lined out to center. A flyout to short left center field. 0 for 2 today and 2 out of 10 in the series, including his 29th home run of the year. Mizorowski to Walker. A swing and a foul ball. That's going out of play, lower level off to the right. Jordan Walker has been nominated for the 2026 Roberto Clemente Award presented by Capital One. Fans vote to recognize who best represents Clemente's legacy on and off the field. 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Batter's timeout taken by Walker, of course, with two strikes. Mazurowski is at 67 pitches. Hayes leads at first base. The pitch. Walker swings and goes down on strikes. Walker's 0 for 3 in the leadoff role today, and that's the fifth strikeout and the last strikeout for Mazurowski in the regular season. Pitching change brought to you by Goodwill. Give hope, give local, give Goodwill. We will be right back.
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4: The new Brewer pitcher is D.L. Hall. Hall takes over for Mazurowski. 24-year-old Mazurowski leaves with five strikeouts, two walks, two hits allowed in five and a third. Pedro Pajes at first base is the property of Mazurowski. His 28-year-old D.L. Hall from Valdosta, Georgia, turned pro out of high school.
0: He's having a great year, too.
4: And there's a strike. He was with the Orioles, their number one pick in 2017. Came up with the Orioles in 22, joined the Brewers in 24. He has a 10-3 major league record, a 3.51 ERA, and deals high to Ivan Herrera.
18: 196 this year in 46 games and has over a strikeout an inning. Has some occasional command issues, but 4-0 record out of their pen. They are stacked with lefties, aren't they?
4: They are.

0: Their pitching is very solid. The pitch a little bit low.
1: Ashby, Hall, Romero, Kyle Harrison out of their pen.
0: Well, that bullpen is very well balanced, and they're trying to get some answers on what they're going to do about starting pitching. They don't have a problem with their ace, though. He was great again today. The pitch, curve in for a strike. 2-2 on Herrera, who has struck out, and a fly ball. That's against Mizorowski. Walker struck out, the last batter for Mizorowski in the 2026 regular season. The 2-2 pitch from Hall. Inside, a full count. Herrera has walked 75 times, striking out 138. He's 0 for his last 8. 2 out of his last 21. 2 for 21 on the road trip with a homer. He takes a batter's timeout here.
1: So far, the Phillies and the Astros, both teams that need to win to get a playoff spot, they're both taking care of business.
0: The 3-2 pitch. That is hammered to center field, hit deep, back to the track, and the catch is made at the top of the wall by Garrett Mitchell. All of his routes are good. Herrera is denied extra bases. That was just under the yellow line where Mitchell put up the glove and retired Herrera, with Pajes going back to first.
1: And Herrera knew how important that could. That could have been his 20th home run right there, and he almost had one here last night, too, a deep fly to left. So he just doesn't quite get it there, didn't quite get it last night. One more at bat, at least for him.
0: And the pitch is taken for a ball by Leo Bernal, batting right-handed against D.L. Hall. Hall at 28 years old, 6'1", 210 pounds. Working from the stretch, look to first and the pitch. That's low. New ball will be thrown to the mound by Gary Sanchez. Another sellout crowd here in Milwaukee, as the Brewers are headed to a first round bye and the playoffs next weekend. Here's a pitch for ball three, low, 3-0. They have the best record in the game, that if they do make the World Series, they'll host it right here in Milwaukee. The pitch. Fastball strike, outside corner. Seems like when the Brewers get behind their pitchers at 3-0, they pump in a couple of strikes and get right back in the count. There's strike two.
1: Yep, right on cue.
0: From 3-0 to 3-2 on Leo Bernal. Pajes led off the inning with a base hit. He's still standing on first. Walking off to his lead now with Bowers playing behind him. Hitting room in the left field corner as the pitch is just inside. And that's ball four, pulling up at second, Pedro Pajes. The Cardinals have two runners on base for the first time in an inning today, and we're in the sixth.
1: Nolan Gorman happy to see somebody other than Mizorowski, although this is a pretty tough draw for him, too, batting against a left-hander who gets a bunch of strikeouts. Two strikeouts today for Nolan.
0: Well, we were talking about how Milwaukee has kept the foot pedal down. They've kept the foot on the gas pedal. But going back to 1987, I was with the Twins back then, Ricky, and they won 85 games. Won on Monday night, won the division in Texas, and lost the next five before they beat the Detroit Tigers in the ALCS. Didn't have a wild card then. The pitch is taken for a strike. And then the 2006 Cardinals. They won the division with 83 victories. The Yankees and the Mets won 97, and the Cardinals beat the Mets in the NLCS. A swing and a miss.
1: You never know what can happen, and that's kind of been the Cardinal philosophy for the last decade or so, is just, you know, kind of don't make the big splash in free agency, but get into the playoffs and maybe something will happen. But they're doing a different thing now. They're building their farm system so they can win for the long haul.
0: Two strikes to count on Nolan Gorman, who struck out twice facing Mizorowski. Now it's lefty against lefty with D.L. Hall. trying to work around a walk.
1: Speaking of Cardinal history, this is the date in Cardinal history when McGuire hit 69 and 70.
0: The pitch. There's a high fly ball, short left field. And the shortstop, Pratt, calls off the left fielder, Churio, to make the catch. So Gorman pops out. The Cardinals have stranded a total of four. The Brewers come up in the bottom of the sixth. And the Brewers lead 6-0.
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0: 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Sal Frelick is the batter, and Justin Brule is the new Cardinal pitcher, dealing strike one in the bottom of the sixth with the Brewers leading 6-0.
1: Five innings of work for Andre Pallante. Disappointing for him. Six runs allowed on 10 hits. One walk, four strikeouts.
0: But he gave up six of those hits in the first inning and three of the runs in the first. Here's a strike, and it's 0-2 on Frelick.
1: Brewers have kind of had his number.
0: Frelick grounded into a double play to end the first and lined out, leading off the fourth inning. He hits a ground ball to Prieto, kicks it, picks it, throws it, got him. Frelick grounds out, and he's 0-3. That brings in David Hamilton. Stiefel is stitched into the Cardinals' tradition and into the fabric of St. Louis. Proudly worn on every jersey, Stiefel is investing in excellence in our hometown and across the nation. Stiefel, where success meets success.
1: Sausage race in between innings. It was a thrilling finish, wasn't it?
0: The little chorizo, the relay race, taking the handoff and winning, and that's two out of three in the sausage race for chorizo this weekend.
1: He took off.
0: There's a chopper to first. Bernal has it, and he wins the race by about a step, beating Hamilton.
1: Hamilton hustling all the way.
0: Ground outs. One to second, one to first, and Garrett Mitchell is coming up. That's six straight retired by Cardinal pitching. But the Brewers did their damage with three in the first inning. Two-run homer by Sanchez in the third, and with two hits and a walk, tacked on a fourth-inning run for the 6-0 lead.
1: Should have one more at-bat for Jordan Walker and Ivan Herrera.
0: And here's a ball hit in the air, left center field. Fermin moving back in front of the track. He makes the catch, retiring Mitchell.
1: Both those guys with goals of home run totals, so that's coming up here before this game ends.
0: Ricky Vlad the seventh, 6-0 Milwaukee.
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3: There's a swing and a miss. Strike one on Thomas Sejesi, who leads off the top of the seventh against the lefty reliever D.L. Hall. I have an attendance guess. One more.
4: Really?
3: Yeah, one more to close
4: imagine
3: out.
4: That.
3: Yeah, 43,556 is my guess. As that ball's hit in the air to deep right center, but settling under it is their right fielder, Frelick. And Sejesi is one for three, flies out to right. And that's how the top of the seventh starts. 6-0 Brewers as we play here in game 162. A game that, as always, brought to you by Budweiser, official beer sponsor of Major League Baseball. Crack open the game with Budweiser and enjoy unrivaled flavor and refreshment. Another sellout here today. As that ball is tapped at the plate, tapped foul by Nathan Church. It was lined out and grounded out. There's a lot of first ball swinging going on right now, I've noticed, on both teams. Quick inning for Justin Brule in the bottom of the sixth inning. And Hall's trying to do the same thing here. His next pitch is fouled off to the left side and out of play. So quickly 0-2 on Church. Brule threw only six pitches in that sixth inning. Wait a minute, too many sixes.
4: Whoa, ho, ho.
3: They were all strikes. Six pitches, six strikes, sixth inning. The 0-2 pitch is fouled off by Church as he tried to elevate the fastball there.
4: I was talking about hits hard to come by other than Wednesday when the Cardinals got 10 and won 5-1 in Pittsburgh. One hit on Tuesday, five on Thursday, six Friday, three in the game yesterday.
3: As Church swings through a slider and he strikes out.
4: And today? Cardinals have two hits.
3: Well, their batting average, I know, has really dipped. At one point, they were fourth in the league in batting, just average alone. Of course, on-base percentage more important, power, all that. But and they were scoring runs, too, but they are now 12th in the National League in batting. So they have dipped. First pitch to Fermin is inside for a ball. And the Brewers on the other side keep talking about the Brewers. Well, people will be talking about the Brewers in October. So that's why I'm at least whetting the appetite for a postseason baseball this year. The Brewers have the best average and the best ERA in the National League. As that pitch is fouled off down the right field line, and that'll be a souvenir. There are plenty of Cardinal fans here, as always, and we do appreciate all the Cardinal fans showing up at Busch Stadium this year and all the fans listening on the Cardinals Radio Network. And we hear from them all the time. I get texts from people, and I see it on social media. That they're just really positive. Well, not everybody's positive about everything, but I think our fan base understands the direction that the team is going, and we just really appreciate that support. And a lot of folks are like me, Cardinal fans regardless. I mean, this is part of the DNA of being a Cardinal fan is you have good moments and bad, and you live with them. There's a line drive to left field off the bat of Fermin, but it's going to be caught in left. on the move by Churio. As Fermin lines out to left, he's 0 for 3, and we're already going to the seventh inning stretch presented by Spectrum. Built for big moments, here for St. Louis, it's 6-0 Milwaukee.
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3: Your home for the St. Louis Cardinals Superstation Press. We go to the bottom of the seventh inning. Seventh inning stretch presented by Spectrum. It's internet, mobile, and streaming TV all from one place. And there's a whole lot of singing going on.
4: Are you ready to zing, boom, terrero?
3: Yep.
4: Whatever that means.
3: Well, they're rolling out the barrel. That's what you do.
4: Zing, boom, terrero.
3: There it is. It's kind of a catchy tune. But we also had God Bless America. We also had Take Me Out to the Ball Game. So we had a lot of singing going on.
4: And we're already here.
3: Yeah, I do that.
4: I have to say this. Ricky Horton is one of the best prepared analysts I have ever had the pleasure to work with. A good friend. Mike Claiborne's our baseball insider who fills in when Ricky and I are on assignment, as we call it.
3: I've got one coming up here in a half an inning, and Claves is
4: that. I know. You're off to fantasy camp.
3: Fantasy camp in.
4: That's a Field of Dreams. How much fun is that going to be? Back where you had a cameo in the movie.
3: I was in
4: pitching
3: that movie.
4: For the Chicago White Sox.
3: Approximately 19 minutes and 17 seconds into that movie, approximately. I didn't come out of the corn, but I was on the TV screen, and I'm going to go check out that corn in. Iowa.
4: Well, my point is we have such a great broadcast family with the Cardinals, radio and TV, and it makes the season go by. This one went by faster than any season I can ever recall.
3: And I appreciate you, John, and your professionalism and all the help that you give to Claves and I and Ryan and everybody
4: Ryan and
3: else.
4: Jim Jackson. Good as it gets.
3: There's a ground ball to short as J.C. backs up, but he throws out. The leadoff batter, Jake Bowers, here in the bottom of the seventh, and Brule has gotten four quick outs here. A ground out to short is how the seventh inning starts. It's 6-0 Brewers, so that's the bad news. But again, the good news is we've had a great season and great time and look forward to a 2027. And there's a lot of promise in this Cardinals organization. Brule now faces Jackson Churio, who's 3 for 3. Scored twice, driven in two runs, and everything he sees, he hits. But he misses a out on that one. That was a hanging breaking ball. It's called a ball. I'm not sure where that was. But no appeal, no challenge from Pajes, who's doing the catching. The Cardinals have managed, well, just two hits. That's it. Pajes has one of them. So JC the other. Another ground ball. This one to second base. Prieto has it, and he throws out Churio. And finally, they get him out.
4: I said Churio to Churio.
3: And I'm going to celebrate that by pausing for station ID on the Cardinals Radio Network. It's powered by Graybar.
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3: Strike one delivered to Bryce Terang, and Rule's doing nothing but throwing strikes here. He had six pitches, six strikes in the sixth inning, and he's got two quick ground ball outs here in the seventh. Working from the stretch, his next pitch is another slider right on that outside corner, 0-2.
4: I was texting with Tom Hamilton today as Cleveland and the Chicago White Sox out of the AL Central have made the postseason, and he said that J.J. is going to be a superstar, and you guys are on your way.
3: Oh, he's the best. There's a swing and a foul off to the left. We appreciate Tom, and congratulations to them. All the teams going
4: Tom
3: to the
4: Rosie
3: playoffs.
4: Tom and Rosie and to Len Casper and Darren Jackson with the Chicago White Sox. I know they've had a lot of fun this year. And
3: still playoff bound, those White Sox are. And it looks like, again, the Phillies are going to take care of business. They're not done yet. The Astros, the same thing. Still some things on the line here the last game of the season. There's a ground ball to third. That's handled by Gorman. He throws out Terang, who is hustling all the way. So three ground ball outs. I'm going to give way to Mike Claiborne. John will have the play-by-play in the eighth inning as the Cardinals are trailing the Brewers.
4: Be safe.
3: I will. They're trailing 6-0.
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4: D.L. Hall has tuned up for the postseason. 25 pitches, 17 strikes, inning in two-thirds in relief of Mizorowski. No hits, no runs, a walk, a strikeout, and it's right-hander Chad Patrick. Mike Claiborne is with us the rest of the way as the Cardinals trail 6-0, and a strike is thrown by Patrick. The leadoff batter is Cesar Prieto, 0 for his last 8. And he is 2 for 36 at the big league level this year. The pitch by Patrick, fouled off to the right, and it's nothing and two. And I'll tell you, Klebs, minor league hitter at 296 coming from the Orioles just, over to the Cardinals in the Flaherty deal.
13: I mean, he looks good in spring training, but when he gets to the big league level and plays against big leaguers on a regular basis, it just hasn't worked for him.
4: The pitch by Patrick. That swung on, and there's a high fly ball hit into deep right center field, and that ball is going to get down and go to the wall. Prieto with his first major league extra base hit. It's a triple.
13: That's all he needed was to be in Milwaukee for a little while. He hit it into the right center field gap, the deepest part of the ballpark.
4: And the way things have gone, Claves, I'm shocked Mitchell didn't catch it. I mean, they've been on everything.
13: Especially with Prieto, he's hit into some really tough luck since he's been in the big leagues.
4: That brings in Pedro Pajes, who's been on base twice, both against Mizorowski with a walk and a single, and ball one is upstairs to the Cardinal catcher.
13: Safe to say that Mizorowski is ready for postseason?
4: He was ready for postseason opening day.
13: Now, he's the odds-on favorite to win the Cy Young.
4: Yes. Here's a pitch that's taken a little bit low, two balls and no strikes.
13: And he'll win it with pitching under 175 innings.
4: But he has a 1.8 ERA and 252 strikeouts.
13: That's the plus there, the 252 strikeouts with just 174 and two-thirds innings pitched. Now, it's happened before where Corbin Burns pitched 167 innings and won a Cy Young. Blake Snell did it also, under 200. And this year, we only have three pitchers that have pitched 200 or more innings in all of Major League Baseball.
4: The 2-1 pitch, Pajes takes outside. The count goes to 3-1.
13: Michael Wacha, Sandy Alcantara, and Christopher Sanchez.
4: Two of the three former Cardinals.
13: Yep. I'd take either one of them right about now.
4: I'd take any of the three.
13: If we had any of the three.
4: Here's a pitch that's taken outside. And that's ball four. Pajes is on base for the third time.
13: How about that?
4: Patrick has given up a triple and a walk. And the Cardinals, for the second time of the game, have two runners on base in the same inning. This time with nobody out.
13: All right, here's Jordan Walker's chance to hit home run number 30 right here.
4: Walker lined out to center, a fly out to left field, and a strikeout swinging in three at-bats against Mizorowski. Walker with 29 home runs, 101 runs batted in, batting 270. Patrick from the stretch, the pitch. Walker takes low.
13: Well, you know he's thinking about that. You want to challenge it.
4: One challenge left for the Brewers as Sanchez has been wrong once. And he's right this time.
14: Milwaukee has one challenge remaining.
4: The final day of the regular season, and the Brewers have a 6-0 lead.
13: Just another day at the office for them. They've had a tremendous season.
4: Patrick from the stretch. With nobody out, the pitch. Walker takes a big sweeper outside. One ball, one strike.
13: Now, having said the fact they've had a tremendous season, who do you like in postseason? I think it's wide open this year.
4: I like Milwaukee just because of the balance for their bullpen, their roster, the way they apply pressure, just like they did in the first inning.
13: Yes.
4: They had six singles and put up a 3-0 lead. Walker hits a foul ball down the right field line. That's going to make the stands. That's 1-2 on Jordan Walker.
13: You know,
4: San Diego's mashing the ball.
13: They're swinging it. Finally, they started to swing the bat. You know, Tampa is a good team for a reason. They do a lot of the same things you see with Milwaukee.
4: But the National League has had the stronger run going head-to-head with the American League. Well, you just take a look at the standings and how those have played out where you have two teams under 500 trying to win the West in the American League. And it looks like Houston at 500 can be the champion. Here's Walker hitting a hard ground ball to second. Terang picks it, throws to second. One and a high throw to first. That gets away. Walker is safe, and as the ball went into the camera well, Walker will be awarded second as Prieto scores and the Cardinals are on the board as Walker drives in his 102nd run. Should be a fielder's choice and a run batted in. What a pick at second, though, for Terang to get the force on Pajes.
13: That was as good of a play as we've seen a second baseman make this season. But Terang is, in my opinion, their best player defensively and offensively.
4: So Walker goes to second, 0-for-4 in the leadoff role today. He does collect and run batted in there, 102, and it's 6-1. Yvon Herrera with a chance to get his 20th home run. Hit the ball to the wall in center field the last time up, and he takes a fastball, let her high, and has to get out of the batter's box, 1-0.
13: Now, he's one away from the record for hit by pitches, right?
4: 31. I think that's the Cardinal record.
13: Yeah. I thought it was 32, but he's in the conversation for sure. and he almost got nicked again.
4: The pitch on the way, and that goes off Sanchez.

0: Schmidt called a strike. One ball and one strike. The Cardinals have been out hit today 10-3 and trail 6-1. Patrick from the stretch with one out and a run in the pitch. A swing and a miss. One ball, two strikes.
1: Bond's average has dropped down to 241. He's made some adjustments with his swing, and he just doesn't seem like he's as comfortable as we saw him at the beginning of the season.
0: Herrera is tied for the team record 31 with Steve Evans in 1910. The foul ball out of play. The count at 1-2 on Ivan Herrera.
1: Didn't see Steve play, but I'm thinking he probably used. You think ice packs were available back in 1910? He probably could have used one or two.
0: They were pretty tough back then. Here's the 1-2 pitch. High, ball two. Two balls, two strikes. Mizorowski, 5 1/3. Two hits, no runs. He walked two, struck out five. 68 pitches. D.L. Hall, 1 2/3 with a walk and a strikeout. 25 pitches. Chad Patrick has given up a hit, a walk, and a run. The pitch. There's a foul out of play for Ivan Herrera. We've had the roof half open for the whole game, and the reason they do that, it's half open, almost half open on the right side because of the sun and shadows that can be presented if they have the roof completely open with the sun coming through the windows.
1: That's fairly recent that they've made that change. You know, this used to be a very difficult park to play in during the daytime
0: because
1: of the sun.
0: You'd have shadows on the field and then bright sunshine around the home plate area up the first baseline.
1: And when they close the roof, this might be the darkest ballpark that has a roof that we play in.
0: The pitch is swung on, and that's popped foul on 3-2. It goes back and out of play. One out in the Cardinals' half of the eighth inning. I was talking to Ricky about how tough hits have been to come by this week. One hit on Tuesday, three hits yesterday, and three hits today. The Cardinals trail by five.
1: Well, I think the pitching that they're facing has a little bit to do with that.
0: And there is ball four high. Herrera takes a walk. He walks for the 76th time. Walker got out on a fielder's choice RBI with an E6. He's at second base, Herrera at first. Leo Bernal is coming to bat. But a very slow walk out to the mound. Their pitching coach is Chris Hook.
1: I don't think he's coming to get him.
0: No, the guy who brings the hook is their manager.
1: Who do you like for manager of the year this season? I mean, Pat Murphy's already won two of these things in a row.
0: Don't you have to give it to him, though?
1: He's got the best record in baseball again.
0: 102, almost 103 wins, leading 6-1 here in the eighth. But one bolt here by Leo Bernal, who provided us with one a week ago that gave the Cardinals a win over the Washington Nationals. A triple by Cesar Prieto, his first major league extra base hit. Then a walk to Pajes. Walker smoked one to the second baseman, Terang, who picked it, got the force out at second on Pajes. But a wide throw by Pratt. Walker was on a fielder's choice, went to second on the air, got an RBI out of it. And then Herrera took a walk. One out, two on. Bernal swings and misses, and he was trying to park one.
1: He was thinking what you were thinking.
0: Watching Joshua Baez, watching this young man, Leo Bernal, 22 years old from Panama. That has given this team a nice lift and a lot of fun moments since they came up from the minors.
1: Throw in J.J. Weatherholt starting the season with the Cardinals.
0: And you have to consider where the Cardinals' offense has tailed off. Weatherholt and Wynn both spent a couple of weeks on the injured list. Two on, one out. The pitch. And that is hit foul. The count at one ball, two strikes on Bernal playing first base today. He's been on with two walks and a pop-up, 0-1. I like what I've seen from Quinn Matthews.
1: Yes. You know, for, I think, the first time in a long time. When spring training rolls around, there'll be real competition from players that can be difference makers compared to just players putting on a uniform.
0: Here's a pitch low for ball two, 2-2. Those young players were trying to show management what they're capable of, helping management place them throughout the organization. The runners lead. They don't go, and there's a swing.

0: He hit it into the third deck here in American Family Field, no doubt about it. So now all of a sudden for a team that was scratching just to get a hit, now all of a sudden they've cut the lead to two, and we're going to have a pitching change.
1: And it is brought to you by Missouri Farmers Care, helping feed Cardinals fans across the nation. We'll be right back.
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1: Well, the Brewers won the first seven innings of this game, 6-0. The Cardinals have put up four runs here in the top of the eighth inning, three on a home run by Leo Bernal. I think that ball's still traveling.
0: It's a good thing there was a seat there for somebody to be sitting in to catch it.
1: Now, Shane Drouin, a left-hander facing, left-handed batting, Nolan Gorman taking strike one. Gorman has struck out twice and popped out to short.
0: Cardinals don't have much from a right-handed batting standpoint on the bench.
1: The pitch, a swing and a miss. Nothing and two on Gorman.
0: The only right-handed hitter you have is Mason Wynn, and Ollie announced yesterday he was done for the season.
1: Gorman in the hole, 0-2, one out in the Cardinals' eighth inning with four runs in. The pitch outside a ball. One home run today for Milwaukee, and that was by Sanchez, a two-run homer in the third inning. The pitch, a swing and a miss, strike three. Slider strikes out Gorman.
0: Three strikeouts on the day for Gorman, 0 for 4 on the day.
1: And for Gorman, with the three strikeouts, he's at 98 in 85 games. For Gorman, 98 strikeouts and 266 at-bats. Here's a slider down and in. Almost hits Sajacy's right foot as he goes running across the plate after dodging ball one. Sajacy, a single, double play ball, and a flyout. A four-run eighth inning. The Cardinals trail by two. The pitch low. The difference in the game is that Sanchez home run
0: yes.
1: Right now.
0: Let's see if Sajacy can get something started here.
1: Nathan Church, a left-handed batter, is on deck. Throwing with the pitch. Ground ball, and it's foul on the third baseline. Two balls and a strike as Thomas has two hits in his last 26 at-bats. And, boy, was he red hot.
0: He was. He's
1: cool L.A., off. Colorado, yeah. And San Francisco.
0: He was a difference maker on that road trip.
1: The pitch. So Sajacy gets under this one, sends it high in the air to right field, waiting for it to come down. Frelick, he's under it and makes the catch. But the Cardinals put up four to make it a game. We go to the bottom of the eighth. The Brewer lead has been cut to

0: 264 Milwaukee.
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3: Here's a look at your forecast. Cloudy skies expected this afternoon, with daytime highs approaching 72. Mainly cloudy skies, with fog tonight, lows dip down to about 57. Mainly sunny skies tomorrow, high temperatures reach up to 76. Low 80s Tuesday, turning cooler Wednesday, with highs in the upper 70s and thunderstorms possible. Looking at the long range, 74 Thursday, 72 Friday, and 71 on Saturday. I'm staff meteorologist Kara Foster. Currently, it's 73 degrees.
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5: It's Hansel Rendon getting a chance to pitch here. He was recalled from Memphis on Friday. He deals ball one low for Gary Sanchez, and it's Gary Sanchez, two-run homer in the third. That's the difference in the game. 6-4 in favor of the Brewers. One run allowed over his final five regular season outings at Memphis for Rendon. He deals ball two, 2-0. He was involved in that bizarre wearing of the cap incident involving umpire Doug Eddings in Colorado in Rincon's major league debut. A swing and a miss. A four-seam fastball, 95 miles an hour. Nice, easy delivery,
6: very
5: too.
6: Very easy. Comes out of his hand. He's really long and lanky. But it comes out of his hand easily.
5: Made his major league debut on the 4th of September at the ballpark in Denver.
6: A day none of us will forget.
5: Here's a pitch outside for a ball. The other day when you were wearing that cap, I was going to say something, but decided against it. The 3-1 pitch.
6: I'll tell Ollie on you.
5: Grounded to short to his left. So JC has it. Throws out the Brewer catcher Sanchez. Rendon gets a ground ball out. Five out of six outs on the ground for Justin Brule. Two innings, zeros for his line. 14 pitches, 13 strikes.
6: He was good today.
5: Friday, a different story. Christian Yelich comes up. In two outings against Colorado, an inning and a third, five hits, seven earned runs, a strikeout, and a walk for Rendon before going back to Memphis, and he deals a strike.
6: Good slider that time.
5: He has a live fastball, good slider, can take a little bit off the fastball. He gets the sign, goes into the overhead windup, high leg kick, the pitch, a little bit high, missed with a four-seamer at 96. Yelich, a single, one of six singles in the first inning when the Brewers took a 3-0 lead. Yelich bounces one foul to the Brewer dugout. One ball, two strikes.
6: Rincon, as we mentioned, tall, lanky right-hander. And the way he sets up on the mound, he sets up on the third base side, goes into his windup, and basically finishes on the first base side.
5: The windup, the 1-2 pitch. Just outside, no challenge by Pedro Pajes.
6: He'll be an interesting candidate when spring training rolls around, vying for a spot in the pen.
5: And Luis Gastelum.
6: Yes.
5: Has made a positive impression on Oliver Marmol, Dusty Blake, and the Cardinal front office. Pitch low for a ball. And it's 3-2 on Yelich, with Cooper Pratt waiting to bat next. Bottom of the eighth, and Milwaukee's on top 6-4, trying to win the 103rd game to extend their franchise record. They've won 10 out of 12 this year against the Cardinals. The 3-2 pitch, a swing and a miss. Hum, baby. Four-seamer strikes out Yelich. Rincon has retired the first two face, and he'll go after 22-year-old Cooper Pratt.
6: This is a guy who's really improved himself since the last time we saw him. In terms of the first two batters.
5: I can understand being completely unnerved by the incident he encountered in Colorado and trying to pitch in Colorado. That's another story unto itself.
6: Exactly.
5: Here's strike one on the outside corner for Pratt. Rincon is 24 years old from the Dominican Republic. Right-hander against right-hander. The windup, the pitch for Pratt. Low, one ball, one strike. Looking ahead to the Cardinals' ninth inning. It's going to be Church, Fermin, and Prieto. The pitch, a swing and a miss.
6: And with that being a save opportunity, it'll be interesting to see what Pat Murphy comes back with, because knowing the fact that you have Burleson sitting on the bench waiting for an opportunity, Weatherholt sitting there on the bench waiting for an opportunity, you have two good left-handed bats.
5: The count, one ball, two strikes here on Cooper Pratt with two outs in the eighth. The windup by Hansel Rincon, the pitch. And I guess it's a little bit high. Didn't miss by much there. Rincon listening for the sign by way of pitch comm. Pais puts down the target. The 2-2 pitch for Pratt. Swing and a miss. Struck him out. Nicely done. Rincon, a fast 1-2-3 eighth inning, striking out Yelich and Pratt. Well, we go to the ninth inning for the Cardinals. A do-or-die ninth on the last day of the season for 2026. Milwaukee's leading 6-4.
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5: 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A swing and a foul by Nathan Church facing Shane Drouin. Lefty against lefty here in the ninth inning. It's Church, Fermin, and Prieto, the three scheduled batters, and the Cardinals have left-handers on the bench. Left-handed batters, the pitch. There's a ground ball to the first baseman. Bowers takes it to the bag, three unassisted, and Church is out number one in the ninth as we pause for an ID on the Cardinals radio network powered by Graybar.
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0: Bob with Ricky Horton, Mike Claiborne. Ryan Schulte is our producer-engineer. Johnny Camp in the St. Louis studio. Here's strike one into Jose Fermin. And a big thank you to everybody at KMOX, our pre- and post-game hosts, for all of their hard work. Joe Pop will have our post-game show. Matt Pauly, Tom Ackerman.
1: Scotty Warman.
0: Scotty Warbucks did a nice job. Nate Gatter did a nice job. Kevin Wheeler. We appreciate the help.
1: We have a good group of guys to work with.
0: Sounded great this year. Here's a pitch outside. The count 2-1 on Jose Fermin, looking for his first hit today. The Cardinals trail by two with two outs to go in the 26th season. Shane Drouin with the pitch. And that's taken low for a ball. It's not challenged. 3-1 the count on Fermin. And I was about to say, it wouldn't surprise me to see the Cardinals get the tying run to the plate in this game.
1: And I think it starts with Fermin.
0: Fermin with the 3-1 pitch. He takes a strike.
1: He thought about it, but
0: he put his hand up toward the helmet and with one challenge left decided he hasn't had much luck on the inside part of the plate challenging pitches lately. 3-2 with one out. Going with the kick, the pitch. That swung on and popped up. Foul territory for the first baseman Bowers. He has it. In fact, he caught that right on the line. A fair ball. The Cardinals are down to their last out for 2026.
1: 43,556 fans here. And there are very few empty seats. They want to stick around and watch this to the final out. It's up to Cesar Prieto to keep this thing alive.
0: Well, Prieto got his first career extra base hit, a triple, and scored the first of four runs in the eighth. He swings and misses. He got his triple off a right-hander, Chad Patrick, now facing Shane Drouin on the left-hander. Each team has stranded four runners today. The pitch to Prieto. A swing and a miss, and the Cardinals are down to their last strike for 2026. Drouin in a save situation. His 0-2 pitch. Prieto takes that. It's in the dirt, bouncing away from Gary Sanchez. One ball, two strikes.
1: Everybody on their feet here.
0: Pedro would like one more chance.
1: He's had a pretty good day at the plate.
0: Two walks and a single. But the Cardinals are down to their last strike, trailing 6-4 in the ninth inning. The pitch. Ball too low. Two balls, two strikes. Prieto trying to extend the game to Pedro Pajes. Drouin with the windup, the 2-2 pitch. A swing and a miss. The season has come to an end. Prieto strikes out. Drouin struck out two in an inning and two-thirds, getting the save. And the Brewers won this one 6-4, but claims the Cardinals made it interesting. Four runs in the eighth inning, three on one swing by Leo Bernal.
1: That's kind of been the story of the Cardinals this season. They find a way to make it interesting late in the ballgame. They just couldn't put it together this afternoon, but I think it was a good learning process for everyone on this ball club, and I'm looking forward to seeing how things unfold for them in 2027.
0: Drone gets the save, a win for Mizorowski, and the loss to Palante as the Brewers finished up the season winning 11 out of 13 against the Cardinals. The Cardinals finished up at 77 and 85, just one game off of what they did last year with a number of veterans on the roster. This Cardinal team claims did not have an All-Star on the roster or in the organization until the All-Star game.
1: Exactly. And you know, they grew from it. We saw some guys really start to show what they're worth, and I think that the Cardinals have solved a lot of questions that they had going into the season by watching some of these players play. The minor league system has really grown for them, and I know they wanted to make an investment in it, and I think they're going to see the return on that. But overall, you know, obviously we're not there yet, but I feel better about this season than I did about this season, the season a year ago.
0: Or maybe over the last three.
1: Yes.
0: A 2-hour and 24-minute game goes to Milwaukee by a final score of 6-4. More after this.
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0: Well, today the Brewers went 5-for-9 with runners in scoring position, and they just singled Pallante crazy in the first inning as they sent eight men to bat, three runs scored, and it was a two-run homer, though, that proved to be the difference. Gary Sanchez in a 6-4 Milwaukee win.
8: Yeah, the Cardinals were lucky they only had the three runs scored on them early because they were pouring it on Andre Pallante. But as you mentioned, Gary Sanchez's home run. It didn't seem like it was going to be that big of an issue because the Brewers were rolling at that point. The two more runs was the difference in the game as the Cardinals were able to come back and mount an attack, but they came up just a little short.
0: Sanchez hit his home run in the third to make it 5-0. They tacked on a run in the fourth inning, and then the Cardinals got the line moving against Chad Patrick, starting with Cesar Prieto getting his first Major League extra base hit, a triple. He scored on a fielder's choice. Jordan Walker hit a shot to the second baseman, Terang, who got the force out on Pajes at second, but threw the ball away, so Jordan got an RBI out of it. He finishes with 29 home runs and 102 RBIs, and Alec Burleson is the Major League RBI champion this year.
8: And congratulations to him. He's got to be a Silver Slugger Award winner again with the way he turned in this season offensively and defensively. But, you know, it's things like that when you have two guys in your order that have over 100 RBIs. The home runs will come, and you're going to start to see some other guys hit for average. And I think the it factor, when you look back at them, and it was interesting that Jordan Walker got on in front of him today, much like he did last Sunday. It's Leo Bernal is having an impact on this team, and I think people were a little surprised that he was going to grow this quickly. So we have that to look forward to also for next year.
0: The Brewers are headed to the dugout in the clubhouse now after gathering as a group. Foul territory on the first base side in front of their dugout, waving the caps and thanking the fans for a great turnout this year, as they had sellout crowds all weekend against the Cardinals, and now they prepare to play in the division series. They don't have to take part in the wild card round of it, not with 103 wins, a franchise record.
8: You get some deserved time off for that, for sure. And this is a good team. We've talked about them before, and I know they've had some problems slugging in postseason, but John, this looks like a different team than what we've seen in the past as far as how they can generate offense in multiple ways.
0: So it's going to be interesting to follow them as they get started in the division series round. Alec Burleson finishes up hitting .279, 37 doubles, one triple, 26 home runs, 116 runs batted in.
8: It's a heck of a season for a guy
1: who had a chance to play first base full-time this year. He
0: and,
1: did
0: and
1: not disappoint.
0: And you said in spring training, Claves, watch him, because you took note watching during the drills how Burleson looks so smooth in those drills at first base.
1: He's a better athlete than people give him credit for, and, you know, he put a lot of work into this. This is not something that he fell out of bed doing. He put the work in spring training, came early, stayed late, and also made that adjustment at the All-Star break as far as his hitting was concerned with Brant Brown, and he just took off from there. And, I mean, he carried this team on multiple occasions this season, and just when you look at that and you think about some of the other players that are starting to grow, you have to be excited about what's going to be going on in the future.
0: And Jordan Walker, an All-Star, won the Home Run Derby in Philadelphia. Then Ivan Herrera was picked to the All-Star team as a DH when Otani couldn't make it because of injury. And Riley O'Brien was an All-Star, pitched a scoreless inning in Philadelphia. He had a very good start to his season. Things got tough late in the season as he had 38 saves and 46 save opportunities, but 38 saves at the big league level for a guy who had not done that before?
1: Yeah, that's a lot for a guy. He's 31 years old and finally gets the opportunity to be a closer, and he did a nice job. The second part of the season wasn't as good as the first part, but, you know, 38 saves is 38 saves no matter what team you're playing for.
0: Milwaukee won this one 6-4, and more from Milwaukee after this.
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0: Milwaukee built a 3-0 lead after one, got two on a home run from Sanchez in the third, tacked on a run in the fourth, only to have Leo Bernal hit a 3-run homer in a 4-run eighth inning. And our final today was 6-4 Brewers. 6 runs, 10 hits, 1 error, 4 left on from Milwaukee, going 5 out of 9 with runners in scoring position. 4 runs, 4 hits, no errors, 4 left for the Cardinals, 1 for 5 with runners in scoring position. Jacob Mizorowski is the winner, 16-5, 252 strikeouts and a 1.80 ERA for him. Andre Pallante finished 12-9 with a 3.83 ERA. Shane Drouin finished the game as he worked the last inning in 2/3 for his second save. A 2-hour and 24-minute game going to Milwaukee, 6-4. 43,556 paid here, a sellout crowd in Milwaukee. Our play of the game is presented by Marriott St. Louis Grand. Book your Grand Slam Cardinals ticket package. Do that right now. We'll hear the play when we come back.
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0: Your home for the St. Louis Cardinals, Superstation Press. Milwaukee was able to build a 3-0 lead after one inning and got a 2-run homer from Gary Sanchez in the third. Added a run in the fourth on the way to a 6-0 lead. But in the eighth inning, Cesar Prieto against right-hander Chad Patrick hit a triple to right center field, his first major league extra base hit. And he was able to break out of an 0-for-8. And as far as his hitting at the major league level this year, he ended up with his third hit overall. But he scored the first of four runs. The other three came on one swing of the bat. And our Cardinals play of the game is presented by Marriott St. Louis Grand. The runners lead, they don't go, and there's a swing and a high fly ball, deep right field, and it's long gone. A home run for Leo Bernal, and the Cardinals are down by two. Leo parked one for a winner last Sunday, and he takes a Sunday stroll in the park around the bases after hitting his fifth major league home run. But the Cardinals couldn't get any more going after that, as the next five batters were retired by Shane Drouin, who earned his second save this year. Mizorowski's the winner, Pallante the loser, a two-hour, 24-minute game. I want to say a thank you to so many people as we wrap up our broadcast for 2026. The Cardinals finished their record at 77-85, one game off 78-84 of a year ago. But they did not have one All-Star on the roster or in the organization until the All-Star game. They had Walker along with Herrera and Riley O'Brien representing the Cardinals in Philadelphia. And it was an exciting season from this standpoint. This team came prepared to play every game. Even if they laid an egg one day, they were able to come right back and compete the next and give you fans a pretty good show and a great effort. And from my standpoint, it's one of the best clubhouses I've ever been in. I thank the players, manager Oliver Marmol, the coaching staff, just great people to work with. Chaim Bloom and his staff in the front office, great to work with them, as well as Bill DeWitt and Bill DeWitt III at the top of the organization, and Nook Karunaratne, and with Tony Simakaitis and Ben Boyd helping us on the broadcast side. It has been a great deal of fun to bring you Cardinal baseball. Can't thank our affiliates enough. They do so much to help bring you Cardinal fans all the information on this Cardinal team, and they do it day in and day out with their sportscasts, with their newscasts, and, of course, by airing the coverage of Cardinals baseball. Thank you to all of our affiliates, including KSMO in Salem, Missouri, our featured station today, as well as our flagship station, KMOX in St. Louis. A big thank you to Ryan Schulte, our producer-engineer on the road, Jim Jackson, Missouri Sports Hall of Famer and Missouri Broadcasters Association Hall of Famer engineer for all of our games at home. Jonathan Camp has been in the studio today. Joe Pott is coming up with our post-game show. And, of course, with Ricky Horton and Mike Claiborne, we have a great radio team to work with, and it's such a pleasure to come to the ballpark every day. I've been in broadcasting 55 years, fans, and it's my 21st year coming to a close with the Cardinals. And to this day, I went to work August 21st in 1971, and I really haven't worked a day since then. It's been a labor of love, but it has been a pleasure to bring Cardinal baseball to you this year, and I can't thank you enough for listening. Now for Ricky Horton.

0: And from Mike Claiborne, the final today, Milwaukee wrapped up a tremendous season for the Brewers as they'll get set for the division series with a first-round bye, their 103rd win, beating the Cardinals today 6-4. And we'll be on the air, of course, on several of our affiliate stations talking baseball during the offseason. And we'll see how things get started for 2027. Knock on wood, we get started on time. For now, we'll say so long from American Family Field in Milwaukee.
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0: Cardinals fall to the Brewers today by a final of 6-4. 2026 season comes to a close for the Redbirds at 77-85. Milwaukee finishes the regular season at 103-59. They'll take the top seed into the postseason, which of course gets underway very shortly. Milwaukee will have that first round bye, of course. 6-4, the final score. We'll break it all down for you. We'll do it with the highlights coming up in our second segment. We'll hear from the Cards manager, Oliver Marmol, get you any other reaction that we can as the Cards finish out this 2026 season. It's the Mercy Cardinals postgame show. I'm Joe Pott, and we're coming back on the Cardinals Radio Network, powered by Graybar.
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0: We're back in on the Mercy Cardinals postgame show as the Cards wrap up this 2026 season with a loss at the Brewers. They're swept by Milwaukee. They dropped their final four games of the season, and they finished 77-85. Let's recap this one for you with some highlights. And it starts with the pitching matchup. Jacob Mizorowski making the start, his 30th of the year. Andre Pallante making start number 29 this season. Both of them making their third start against the opposition. So Mizorowski making his third start this year against the Cardinals. Pallante making his third start this year against the Brewers. Well, the Brewers wasted no time in jumping on Andre Pallante. Three consecutive singles. Jackson Churio drives in the first run to make it a 1-0 game, and then it's Bryce Terang.
1: The pitch by Pallante, and that swung on, and a ground ball. Prieto, a diving play, tried to flip with the glove to second, and the ball rolls past the JC. Terang has his 100th RBI by putting the ball in play, scoring Bowers, 2-0 Milwaukee. Still nobody out, first and second for Milwaukee.
0: So four straight singles there. Gary Sanchez hit into a fielder's choice, which forces Terang out at second base. Christian Yelich is next.
1: The one strike pitch. Yelich gets a hit to left field, driving in Churio, 3-0 Milwaukee. And the Brewers are singling Pallante one after one after one.
0: Yes, yes, they were indeed. And that didn't finish. Cooper Pratt singles, and finally Sal Frelick comes up. And this is how Pallante gets out of the inning.
1: The pitch. There's a ground ball to Sejacy. He steps on second, throws to first, a double play off the bat of Sal Frelick.
0: Meanwhile, the Cards' offense was extremely quiet against Jacob Mizorowski to start. They had a hit through the first couple of innings. That was it. A walk through three innings, and that was it. As we go to the bottom of the third inning, it is still a 3-0 game in favor of Milwaukee. In the third, Jackson Churio starts it off with a base hit. Bryce Terang lines out. Gary Sanchez adds to the lead.
2: Pallante delivers, and it's in the air to right field. Well struck. Back goes Walker, and he looks up, and it's gone. A home run the other way by Sanchez. So much for the double play. How about the two-run homer? It's 5-0 Milwaukee.
0: Yelich would pop out. Cooper Pratt struck out. But as you heard, it was 5-0 Milwaukee. Fourth inning, similar story. A leadoff walk to Bernal, but a one-out double play ball hit into by Thomas Sejacy. Finished things off there. The Brewers, meanwhile, add another in the fourth inning. And this time it comes courtesy of Jackson Churio as he singles to drive in a run. And that makes it 6-0 Milwaukee through four innings. In the fifth, Cardinals go down in order. Bottom of the fifth inning, the Brewers go down in order. Gary Sanchez strikes out. Christian Yelich also.
1: Strike three called outside corner. Yelich gets the ring up. Two strikeouts in the inning. Four in the game for Pallante.
0: He retired Cooper Pratt. That was the end of his day for Andre Pallante. Five strikeouts, but he gives up six runs over five innings. Into the sixth inning we go. Cards get a leadoff base hit by Pedro Páez, and then it's Jordan Walker. Walker strikes out against Mizorowski, and that was it for the Milwaukee right-hander. He goes 5 1/3 innings, does not give up a run, strikes out five, and it finishes the regular season with 252 strikeouts in just over 172 innings of work. So a heck of a season with regard to that. Meanwhile, the Cards do not get a run. They leave two on in that sixth inning. Bottom six, Cards go to the bullpen. Brule takes over. Justin Brule has a 1-2-3 sixth inning. Two groundouts and a lineout. Very efficient. Very nicely done to get through the sixth. In the top of the seventh, the Cards go down in order against D.L. Hall. Hall goes an inning and two-thirds out of the bullpen. Nothing allowed. He walks one and strikes out one. We go to the bottom of the seventh inning. It is, again, Justin Brule, and he has another 1-2-3 inning. Three straight groundouts around the horn. Short, second, and third, and he was really good. Two scoreless innings, two perfect innings, as a matter of fact, for Justin Brule. Takes us to the eighth inning. In the eighth inning, Chad Patrick takes over for the Brewers. Cesar Prieto leads off, lines a triple to right center field before Pedro Páez walks. Jordan Walker back to the plate. He's the leadoff hitter today, and he drives in the Cardinals first of the day.
1: Here's Walker hitting a hard ground ball to second. Terang picks it, throws to second. One, and a high throw to first. That gets away. Walker is safe, and as the ball went into the camera well, Walker will be awarded second as Prieto scores, and the Cardinals are on the board as Walker drives in his 102nd run.
0: And you heard it there, 102 for Jordan Walker. Ivan Herrera walked, and so it's two on base now as Leo Bernal stands in.
1: The runners lead. They don't go, and there's a swing and a high fly ball. Deep right field, and it's long gone. A home run for Leo Bernal, and the Cardinals are down by two. Leo parked one for a winner last Sunday, and he takes a Sunday stroll in the park around the bases after hitting his fifth major league home run.
0: Nice way to finish off for Leo Bernal with the big drive there. The Cardinals don't add any on. Bottom of the eighth inning, the Brewers go in order again, this time against Hansel Rincon, who strikes out two. So the Cardinals' bullpen, a really nice job. In fact, if you add in there Andre Pallante's last inning, the final four were perfect for Cardinals pitchers. To the ninth inning we go. Nathan Church pops up. Jose Fermin pops up. Two gone to start the... Actually, Church grounded out, but Fermin popped up. Cesar Prieto, last hope for the Redbirds in 2026.
1: Throwing with the windup, the 2-2 pitch. A swing and a miss. The season has come to an end. Prieto strikes out. Throwing struck out two in an inning and two-thirds, getting the save. And the Brewers won this one 6-4.
0: 6-4, the final score. The Brewers out-hit the Cards 10-4 today. Only error belongs to Milwaukee. Cards leave four on. They go 1-5 with runners in scoring position. Milwaukee leaves four on, but the Brewers go 5-9 with runners in scoring position. Jacob Mizrowski goes to 16-5 with the win. Andre Pallante finishes his year at 12-9 with a 3.71 earned run average. As you heard there, Shane Drouin gets the save, his second. 2 hours and 24 minutes to complete it today. 43,556 paid to see it as the Brewers sweep the Cardinals in the series, the season finale series. Somehow, something like that. 6-4. Final score. We'll take a break. We'll come back. We will tell you about our players of the game right after this on the Mercy Cardinals post-game show on the Cardinals Radio Network, powered by Graybar.
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0: Joe Pod back with you as the Mercy Cardinals postgame show rolls on here from St. Louis. The Cardinals dropped this one in Milwaukee by a final score of 6-4, and they dropped the series. In fact, get swept in the series by the Brewers. We take a look at our players of the game in this one. Jackson Chourio had three hits. He drove in two for the Brewers, including the first run of the game in the first inning and the last run of the game in the fourth inning, last run of the game for the Brewers anyway. He gets my bid as the Brewers player of the game. Sanchez gets the honorable mention for the two-run home run. For the Cardinals, Leo Bernal drives in three out of the four runs with one swing of the bat, fifth career big league home run for Leo Bernal, and we'll give it to him for the Redbirds. Take another break, come back, and we'll hear from the Cards manager, Oliver Marmol. That is next on the Cardinals Radio Network, powered by Graybar.
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0: Birds and Cardinals postgame show rolls on here on the Cardinals Radio Network, and everything now in baseball is a final this afternoon. I mentioned earlier on that everything started at the same time. Major League Baseball had made that change a few years back so that everything ultimately ended roughly at the same time. It has done that. There was one game washed out. That was the Orioles and the Yankees. And the one effect that that does have on the Cardinals is the closest in RBIs to Alec Burleson was Pete Alonso, and he doesn't get to play today. So Alec Burleson does finish the year as the Major League RBI leader. Pretty cool to have that title for Alec Burleson. So the big scores that we were watching, we were looking at the Astros, the Rangers, the Phillies, the Diamondbacks, all playing for final playoff spots in their respective leagues. Well, the Phillies win. That took care of the playoff spot in the National League. They get that final wild card. The Astros also won. That also took care of the final playoff spot as they get the American League West Division Championship. So that means the postseason is set. The first wild card series will get underway on Tuesday, the 29th. That's 2 days from now. It'll be the Phillies and Atlanta. And in fact, they've got the earliest start time. They'll go at 1 o'clock Central Time on Tuesday. The White Sox and the Astros play a little bit later. So, too, to the Boston Red Sox and the New York Yankees. In fact, everybody does because the Cubs and the Padres also play on that Tuesday night. So we have baseball all day long. I don't know about you. I wish it was the Redbirds, but do like some postseason baseball. So that is the first-round matchups. Philly and Atlanta, Chicago and Houston, Boston and New York, and Chicago and San Diego. That's your wild card matchups for the first round. Let's hear from the Cards manager, Oliver Marmol. Of course, as we do every day, as we do after every game, we hear from the Cards manager. Today, it was Stephen Carey who caught up with the Cards skipper after this one.
1: All right, Ollie, you've seen this team in its totality in 2026. What are your takeaways?
2: Man, just spoke to the group, and I'm proud of them. Obviously, we didn't finish as strong as we would have liked to, based on how we played early on, but it wasn't a lack of attention to detail, competition. I think they competed really well. We were not full strength in certain areas, and it showed, but overall, man, I'm proud of this group for a lot of reasons. We set out to have a certain identity and a culture in this first year of the rebuild, and I feel like they nailed it, man. They continue to show up for each other, and they had a heck of a lot of fun doing it too. So I like this group, and I have a lot of confidence in where it's actually headed.
1: You use the word culture. I think that's the operative word that you've gone back to a bunch. No Sonny Gray, no Wilson Contreras, no Nolan Arenado, but still this team finds a way to build their own culture from within. How much does that mean to you?
2: Yeah, it means a lot, and that's the part you have to get right when you're doing what we're doing right now. So that's what I'm mostly proud of is there's some cool moments throughout the year. But that's the one thing that you want to make sure stays consistent. And I feel like when we had those gut punches and games that we lost late, how they show up the next day is indicative of where the group's at mentally. And I felt like those were some of our best games. So it says a lot.
1: Is there one moment this year for you that comes to mind that you like more than the others?
2: Man, no, there are some really cool moments throughout the year. You look at

0: the way they got behind this young group and supported this young group, because it was felt from day one. I know I felt it in my seat, the support and the messages, and just being around, walking around St. Louis, the conversations I'm able to have, I'm really appreciative of where that's at compared to other years. And then I know our players feel it too. So just thank you for understanding where we're at, but also getting behind this young group, because it'll be a lot of fun years to come.
1: Thank you so much to Steph and Kerry for getting that audio, for visiting with the Cards manager. And of course, we have to thank Cardinals manager Oliver Marmol for his access that he has granted to us all season long, pregame, postgame, throughout the week on stations, all of the things that he has allowed us as far as the media and the flagship station here in St. Louis, but the Cardinals radio network, to really have that access and to hear from the Cards manager a lot during the season. That's a big ask. And so it is certainly appreciated by all of us, and I'm sure it's appreciated by Cardinals fans also. 6-4, the final score today. Milwaukee wins it over the Cards. We've got one more segment to go. We'll wrap things up on the other side of the break. I'm Joe Pott. This is the Mercy Cardinals post-game show on the Cardinals Radio Network, powered by Graybar.
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5: Here's a look at your forecast. Cloudy skies expected this afternoon, with daytime highs approaching 73. Mainly cloudy skies expected, with fog and spots tonight. Lows dip down to about 57. Highs around 76. Tomorrow, mainly sunny skies. Sunshine mixed with clouds at times. Tuesday, with daytime highs approaching 81. 78, storms likely Wednesday. Looking further out, 74 Thursday, 72 Friday, and 71 on Saturday. I'm staff meteorologist Kara Foster. Right now, 73.
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goes out to all the other folks that do this, and certainly Matt Pauly does this the majority of the time, and Tom Ackerman is the other regular as far as the three of us are concerned, and I appreciate all that they do, and trust me when I say that we all put our best, put our all into these shows, but I also owe a big round of thanks to Nate Gatter and Scott Warman and Kevin Wheeler, and I think that's it as far as that have sat in for me, because I do not make every weekend game. I try to, but other commitments keep me out of that. So I think those are the three that primarily have sat in this seat for me. So I appreciate all three of those guys greatly. And Matt and Tom have also filled in, but again, they're the regulars here on the Cardinals Radio Network. So the other three, I could not appreciate that more. That allows me to have a little flexibility with other employment and things that are going on. It's a huge team, and so we appreciate you tuning in, and I appreciate all of those guys for the jobs that they do. As we wrap up, as always, we have to look at the Missouri Farm Bureau Insurance Saves Leaderboard. Brian Baker and Cade Smith finished the regular season tied atop the majors in saves. 41 saves, 41 and 44 opportunities for Baker, 41 and 46 ops for Cade Smith. Mason Miller and Riley O'Brien tie for the National League lead. Miller has 38 saves in San Diego. Riley O'Brien finishes with 38 saves for the Cards. David Bednar in New York has 35. Aroldis Chapman in Boston had 35. And Louis Varland in Toronto also 35 saves. That is the final look at the saves leaderboard. It's brought to you by Missouri Farm Bureau Insurance. We are Missouri Farm Bureau Insurance, and we've got Missouri covered. Final score today, 6-4, as the Cards fall to Milwaukee. They are swept in the three-game series. They drop their final four in the regular season. They finish the regular season 78-84. Milwaukee 103-59. They'll take the number one seed into the postseason, which again begins on Tuesday with our wild card series. A huge thanks to the voice of the Cardinals, John Rooney, to Rick Horton, to Mike Claiborne, to Jim Jackson, to Ryan Schulte, all of those core members there in the booth all season long. They mentioned Emmett Kincannon. I'll do the same because he's in the booth doing the work there, but he's also been our clubhouse reporter after games, bringing you all of the sound that you hear from the Cardinals clubhouse. Huge thanks to Ben Boyd. He's the manager of the Cardinals Radio Network, and he keeps us all straight throughout the year. Big thanks to all of the folks that have sat on the other side of the board here. Today it's Johnny Camp in the seat, but we've had Daniel Hinkamp, we've had Kyle Sixta, we've had Matt Rocchio. I know that I'm forgetting some folks, so Drew Young has done it, James O'Sullivan has done it, so there's been a variety of folks who do that, and again, trust me when I say we can't do this without somebody on the other side pushing the right buttons, controlling the right controls. They're also the ones that are grabbing all those in-game highlights that you hear during games, after games, and then sometimes in games to come down the road. So could not appreciate the job that they do more. And of course, I appreciate everybody tuning in all season long. Thanks to our great affiliates along the line. I think the Cardinals continue to have the largest affiliate network in Major League Baseball, and we are certainly proud of that, and we're proud of the opportunity to be able to do this for you. 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It is a long-standing tradition between KMOX Radio and the St. Louis Cardinals. And so thanks to Steve Moore and all the folks here at KMOX that allow us to do this on a regular basis and put this on the air for you. Thanks to you for tuning in all season long. I'm Joe Pott. This has been the Mercy Cardinals postgame show. And this is the Cardinals Radio Network powered by Graybar.

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0: Here's a look at your forecast. Cloudy skies expected this afternoon, with daytime highs approaching 73. Mainly cloudy skies expected, with fog and spots tonight, lows dip down to about 57. Highs around 76. Tomorrow, mainly sunny skies. Sunshine mixed with clouds at times. Tuesday, with daytime highs approaching 81. 78, storms likely Wednesday. Looking further out, 74 Thursday, 72 Friday, and 71 on Saturday. I'm staff meteorologist Kara Foster. Right now, 72.
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Hotter than the red on the cattle brand. Cause she's a gold digger with a quick trigger. A cast iron skillet swinging lid flipper. 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

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Now he's a buckskin, 15 hands, five-time team road champion.

0: I'm Kathleen Maloney. British police arrest five men suspected of terrorist activities near an air base used by U.S. forces. President Trump reacting.
1: The arrest in the U.K. was fantastic. Working with Britain, it was an amazing job. We had them under investigation. They were looking to do big damage to our fort.
0: Authorities say the British Army bomb squad was called in to examine three different vans. The eastern seaboard still in the throes of a vicious nor'easter that's causing damage and disruptions.
2: Dozens of people have evacuated from their homes due to flooding, and dozens more were rescued from cars and flooded roadways.
0: New Jersey Governor Mikey Sherrill, a fallen tree caused one death in New York City. 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
3: Here's a look at your forecast. Mainly cloudy skies expected and foggy tonight with a low of 57. Mainly sunny skies tomorrow, highs level off around 76. Lows level off around 59. Tomorrow night, mainly clear skies. Temps a bit above average Tuesday and Wednesday with highs in the low 80s. Slight chance for showers Wednesday. A peek at the extended shows, 73 Thursday, 66 Friday, and 66 on Saturday. I'm staff meteorologist Kara Foster. Right now, it's 72 degrees.
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0: here's a look at your forecast. Mainly cloudy skies expected and foggy tonight with a low of 57. Mainly sunny skies tomorrow, highs level off around 76. Lows level off around 59. Tomorrow night, mainly clear skies. Temps a bit above average Tuesday and Wednesday with highs in the low 80s. Slight chance for showers Wednesday. A peek at the extended shows, 73 Thursday, 66 Friday, and 66 on Saturday. I'm staff meteorologist Kara Foster. Right now, it's 72 degrees.
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0: I'm Carmen Robertson. Nor'easter that's been pounding the East Coast for 3 days is easing, but not going away until at least Monday afternoon. Fox Weather's Bob Van Dilling is in New Jersey.
1: It's turned from a wind-driven cauldron to just a carpet of rain. That's what we're going to be dealing with in the northern part of the Jersey Shore. Eventually, it's going to slide off the coast again and then pull up towards Nantucket by tomorrow evening. It means a constant inflow of wind, so we still have the coastal flood advisories.
0: And British police arrested five men.